0: Jimmy Driftwood wrote this thing.
1: Great song.
0: Hello there. One, two, three.
1: Four, five, six.
0: Do we want to try a break? Now your fiddle break comes right after I get back and whoop her brother and her paw and sing a chorus.
2: Meanwhile, back at the ranch.
0: Yeah. Now, that is about as pretty a bass line as I've heard played in something in a long time. I'll compliment that boy back there. That's a horse's foot in the gravel, man. That ain't trained. Running through a ford in the creek. Let's see if we can put down a take. Where's the harmony at? Right here?
3: He's talking to the bass player. 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

just as lonesome as a man can be, a dreaming of my girl in Tennessee. 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
2: The New York Yankees had a heck of a third inning.
3: Bellinger lines it right center field. How about another run? Base hit Cody Bellinger. Rice is home. And the Yankees with a 13-run third inning. Lucky 13 in Sacramento.
2: Yankees Radio Network on the call. They had scored 10 runs in the third inning before an out was even recorded. They had 13 runs, 11 hits, no home runs, but they beat the Athletics 13-8. The Mariners edge the Diamondbacks 3-2. The Giants crush the Rockies 19-6. And right now, the Dodgers are crushing the Phillies 9-1. It is the top of the ninth inning in LA. A little bit earlier today, Yoshinobu Yamamoto had a season high 10 strikeouts. The Mets took down the Marlins 10-1 thanks to a grand slam by Juan Soto. The Rays outscored the Angels 5-2. And in golf, Russell Henley defeated Eric Cole with a birdie on the first playoff hole to win the Charles Schwab Challenge.
4: Your First Solar forecast features partly cloudy skies tonight, temperatures in the mid-50s. I'm meteorologist John Gross.

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1: I'm Jim Osman. Here's what's happening. Maine Democratic Senate candidate Graham Plattner is facing backlash again because of a new sexting scandal. Plattner sent texts to women other than his wife.
2: Scumbag or no, he's a socialist. He wants to bring the American dream to its knees and replace it with socialism.
1: That's Jonathan Bush, candidate for governor in Maine. Meantime, New Jersey Senator Cory Booker is calling the DOJ's anti-weaponization fund a slush fund. Booker on ABC.
3: This is ridiculous that a president should be able to appropriate money to himself, Congress's job, and then give it out to people who beat police officers on January 6th.
1: The fund has faced backlash from both parties. 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
4: West Virginia Metro News. I'm Daniel Woods. Authorities in Cabell County are investigating a deadly ATV crash. The Sheriff's Department reporting Jeffrey Morrison, age 60, of Ona, lost control of the machine and struck a tree on River Park Drive near Howells Mill Road. His body was found in the yard of a vacant house Friday morning. Authorities said he was last seen Thursday night and had not returned home. Bridge Valley Community and Technical College has a new president, choosing a vice chancellor with the West Virginia Higher Education Policy Commission. The BOG approved a resolution Friday naming Dr. Chris Treadway as the fourth permanent president of Bridge Valley. The Kanawha Valley native is currently vice chancellor for the West Virginia Community and Technical College system. In high school sports, there are two new state champions in West Virginia softball. In Class AA, Petersburg defeated Logan in the championship round on Friday, 6-5. Wheeling Central Catholic won the Class A title, beating Wahama. Read more at WVMetroNews.com. At the Metro News Anchor Desk, I'm Daniel Woods.
5: Your first solar forecast features partly cloudy skies tonight, temperatures in the mid-50s. I'm meteorologist John Gross.

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1: Your First Alert forecast features partly cloudy skies tonight, temperatures in the mid-50s. I'm meteorologist John Gross.

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1: I'm Carmen Roberts. President Trump told Fox News over the weekend the U.S. is very close to making a good deal with Iran.
2: Slowly but surely, we're getting, I think, what we want. And if we don't get what we want, we're going to end it a different way.
3: President Trump making clear that the military option remains on the table if Iran doesn't sign his deal.
1: Fox's Trey Yingston, Tel Aviv. Protests turned violent again last night in Newark, New Jersey. Tonight, the city is instituting a curfew to help state police get the anti-ICE protests under control. And the U.S. men's soccer team won today's so-called friendly game against Senegal, winning 3-2. The first official game is June 12th in California as the World Cup officially gets underway. 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
4: CBS Eye on Veterans, presented by University of Maryland Global Campus. Some veterans that get arrested are dealing with things that are partially related to their time in service. Veteran advocate Josh Marks explains that some jurisdictions refuse to establish veteran treatment courts.
5: Where I'm getting pushback from people saying, well, we don't have the volume, I said, have you considered a regional court? And I think a regional court is a good option for counties that say, hey, we don't have that type of volume.
6: Yeah, and I tend to wonder if they even know what kind of volume they have.
5: And that's a good point, Phil. The intake form in the district court or through these intake agencies, could be sheriff or police department, they don't have a question to ask, have you served or are you a veteran?
7: 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I'm meteorologist John Gross.

heard one as he cried out loud. Said, God, forgive me what I'm about to do.

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1: 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I'm meteorologist John Gross.

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1: I'm Jamal Osman. Here's what's happening. Democratic Senate candidate Graham Plattner has another controversy that's raising eyebrows. Plattner sent racy texts to women other than his wife. Republican Jonathan Bush, candidate for governor in Maine, says Plattner has more problems than that.
2: Scumbag or no, he's a socialist. He wants to bring the American dream to its knees and replace it with socialism.
1: Meantime, New Jersey Senator Cory Booker is calling the DOJ's anti-weaponization fund a slush fund.
3: This is ridiculous that a president should be able to appropriate money to themselves, Congress's job, and then give it out to people who beat police officers on January 6th.
1: Booker on ABC, the fund has faced backlash from both parties. 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
4: Here for solar forecast features partly cloudy skies tonight, temperatures in the mid-50s. I'm meteorologist John Gross.

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1: Hello, I'm Jerry Stewart, and this is One Moment in America. When I was a boy growing up in Texas, one of my dad's favorite questions was, "Son, if you call a dog's tail a leg, how many legs does he have?" The answer? Listen to this story. When I was a young boy and I came to my dad with something someone had told me, often he would ask me the question, "Son, if you call a dog's tail a leg, how many legs would he have?" "Five, right?" No, calling a tail a leg doesn't make it a leg. My point? 2 points. First, don't be so quick to believe something just because someone says it's so. Check it out for yourself. Second, be sure before you say something as fact that it is fact. There's way too much half-truths and downright lies flying around our country today. Please don't add to that list. Instead, be a truth-teller. I'm Jerry Stewart, and that was One Moment in America.
2: 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I'm meteorologist John Gross.

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1: I'm Ted Linder. Iran's president is reportedly asked to resign, citing a loss of authority inside the country's ruling system, according to reports. Masoud Pezeshkian told the Supreme Leader's office that he and his government have been excluded from major decision-making, leaving him unable to fulfill his responsibilities. The reported resignation comes amid growing signs of internal power struggles within the regime and as the U.S. continues peace negotiations with Tehran. Protests turned violent again last night in Newark, New Jersey. This is the city's instituting a curfew to help state police get the anti-ICE protesters under control. And gas prices continue to ease, falling for a 10th straight day. AAA saying the national average, $4.34 a gallon, an 18-cent drop in just 1 week. Still $1.36 more than before the conflict with Iran started. 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
2: Your First Solar forecast features partly cloudy skies tonight, temperatures in the mid-50s. I'm meteorologist John Gross.

0: me, your brother John Rivers. Hey, thank you for coming along. We got a great show lineup, and I think it'll inspire you and give you some ideas for better living, and we all need that. 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So get comfortable, relax the body and mind, and let's go with this week's Powerline. This girl is so talented. Shania Twain to kick off this Powerline. I'm gonna get you good on Powerline.
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Powerline Blues Traveler and Run Around with your brother John Rivers. Thanking you for joining us in this week's Powerline, where we're going to talk a little bit about how we react to those who hurt us. And then later, we'll talk about how important compliments are to all of us. All right, now here's a story. Some seminary students came to class one day to find a large target on the wall and several darts on a table nearby. Their professor asked the students to draw a picture on the target of somebody they disliked or someone who had made them angry. One student drew a picture of a woman who had stolen her boyfriend. Another drew his younger brother. On it went. The class lined up and began to throw darts. Some threw with such force they actually ripped the targets. Well, anyway, when they finished, the professor removed the target from the wall. Underneath the target was a picture of Jesus. A hush fell over the room as each student viewed the mangled image of their Savior. Holes and jagged marks covered his face. His eyes were pierced out. The wise professor said only these words: "Inasmuch as ye have done it to the least of my brethren, ye have done it unto me." How will you choose to act toward those who have hurt or disappointed you? All right, if you'd like to read again or print a copy of that piece, how we should react to those that hurt us or don't do everything like we want them to, all you have to do is visit our Powerline website. You'll find all the commentaries you hear on the show listed by date they were broadcast. And there's a bunch more information as well. I think it'll be worth your stop at www.powerlineradio.com. Check it out right after the show, all right? Powerlineradio.com. The music of Huey Lewis and the News Power Up.

us in the news. It's the Power of Love on Powerline with your brother, John Rivers. Earlier, we talked about how we react to others. Our comment today deals with another way to treat those around us. When was the last time you took the time to encourage someone? Just with a simple word or compliment or a short note to say how much you appreciate them. Did you know that we need 15 positive comments to overcome one negative one? I bet you still can remember the time you were called down in class by one of your teachers, or the name of the first boyfriend or girlfriend who broke your heart, right? Yeah, we all need encouragement and support in tough times. And we also need to be complimented in good times. We need to know we're noticed by others. It takes so little to do it. I don't really understand why more people don't do it. It's so easy for them to run down each other and so hard to build up each other. Even the Apostle Paul told us we need to do that. So this week, try giving out a compliment a day. It'll make a difference.

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Oh yeah, the talented Sarah McLachlan on Powerline. Heaven.

and Sarah McLachlan, Fallen, with your brother John Rivers. Hope you're enjoying the show this week. We're glad you've chosen to be on the Powerline. You are the very reason Powerline is broadcast each week, you know. 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Just call 1-866-701-HOPE. A great new life is waiting for you. We just want to help you if we can. 1-866-701-HOPE. Some more great music on Powerline. What a talented pianist and songwriter he is. Jim Brickman teaming up with Rebecca Lynn Howard on Powerline.

Caroline Jem Brickman with Rebecca Lynn Howard and your brother John Rivers with the thought for the week, showing others that we C-A-R-E. The letter C. Challenge your friend to grow spiritually. A good friend knows the importance of turning the conversation toward matters of faith. A. Affirm your friend's value. A phone call or a note can let your friend know how important he or she is and can keep your friendship strong. R. Respect the feelings and wishes of your friend. No one wants a friend with whom ideas, dreams, and concerns fall on deaf ears. A good friend is a great sounding board. And E. Encourage your friend through compliments and by doing good deeds.

0: Mo with the NSF, the U.S. National Science Foundation. Have you ever driven down a nearly empty street, cruising through green light after green light, feeling like the luckiest driver on four wheels, only to have a vehicle on a side road approach your very next intersection, triggering traffic light sensors, turning your light red, and ultimately ending your momentum? Researchers at Rice University and the University of Colorado used the same traffic principles to detect acid in the body to help diagnose inflammatory bowel diseases, or IBD, like ulcerative colitis and Crohn's disease. The team engineered a harmless strand of the gut bacterium E. coli that glows in the presence of acid. Using optical equipment, the scientists observed that under normal conditions, the bacteria would glow red, but would glow green when encountering acidic conditions. And the more acid, the brighter the green glow. Scientists believe these sensor bacteria could be placed in food and programmed to turn toilet water blue to warn patients at the early stages of an IBD flare-up. These findings proved to be a useful and valuable set of biomarkers for active inflammation in the intestines and could potentially lead to early diagnosis of human disease. Discover how the U.S. National Science Foundation is advancing research at nsf.gov.
1: Your First Alert forecast features partly cloudy skies tonight, temperatures in the mid-50s. I'm meteorologist John Gross.

You're on the Power Line with Brother John Rivers. A lot of good talk coming up about being a good listener, for one thing, and why we shouldn't rush through life, and as usual, some great music and a counseling letter. 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

find Celine Dion to love you more with John Rivers. I'm sure you've heard these lines. Stop and smell the roses and don't let life pass you by. They go along with this story pretty well, too. Somewhere I read or heard a story about a man in India who was rushing home one night after attending a Billy Graham campaign. He was running because he had understood and received the message of Jesus Christ at the meeting, and he's rushing home to tell his family and his relatives about it. As he rushed along down a dark street, he tripped over a poor beggar asking for help. Picking himself up and dusting himself off, he kind of awkwardly backed away from this begging guy, apologizing for running over him and telling him that, that he would very much like to stop and help him, but that he couldn't right then because he had just found Jesus and at the Billy Graham meeting and was rushing home to tell everyone the good news. Well, the irony is that the man just missed Christ right where he might have found him, in the beggar. We do it all the time, too. We miss Christ in the child, whom we could take a few minutes to console or counsel. We miss Christ in the friend, employee, or associate that is longing for praise and understanding. We miss Christ in ignoring the desires and needs of a wife or a husband. We miss Christ on the bus, in the plane, on the elevator, where a person is in need of something. We're constantly missing Christ where he might be found. Friends, you don't find Christ in a sterile, heaven-like atmosphere. You find him in the world, right where you are. And that's why the world matters and should be of utmost importance to the Christian today. Do something to make a difference. How about today? Brother John here. Let me give you the address again to write the Powerline Counselors. Good advice by mail. No hassles or obligations at all. Just sound help from people who care about you. The address to write is Powerline, Fort Worth, Texas, 76150. 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Make a difference in school. I'm Brother John Rivers, and you're tuned into this week's Powerline. It's the Tony Rich Project. Nobody knows on Powerline.

Powerline Nobody Knows, Tony Rich Project with John Rivers here. Thanking you for joining me. We talked earlier about how to write the counselors for help with a problem or a question you've been having. Well, here's a letter in the counselor's handiwork. This one starts out, I'm planning to be married in a few months, but I'm having some doubts about it. I know I love my fiancé, but still I'm not sure I'm ready. Am I overreacting, or is this normal? Should I postpone our marriage plans? Well, let's see what our counselors have to say. Nearly everyone gets premarital jitters. If a person views marriage with proper seriousness, it represents an utterly life-changing decision, one which should be considered final and binding for life. So it'd be unusual not to have some misgivings at times. Try to pinpoint the cause of your uneasiness. Is it related to the responsibilities and commitments involved in marriage? Or do you feel uncertain about some aspects of your relationship to your fiancé? If the first is true, then you may need to examine such factors as age, financial security, educational status, and other indicators of your readiness for marriage. You may decide that you need a little more time and space before making this permanent commitment. If the uncertainty is tied to the relationship, you may need to delay the proceedings until these points of difference are worked out. These are the tools which can help you make the right decision. Personal inventory, interpersonal communication, and some outside help and guidance. But the most important resource is prayer. Talk with God about your decision. He has a plan for your life, and all your decisions need to be in accord with that plan. Ask Him in as a third partner in your marriage. You can't build a home without it. Sound advice, I got to tell you. And good advice is yours, too, if you'll write the counselors with a problem or a question that's been giving you some trouble. Here's the address, Powerline, Fort Worth, Texas, 76150. Our web address is powerline.org. Click on Help Link for counseling. I'm Brother John Rivers, and this is Powerline. Oh, this is a great song. Olivia Newton-John from a few years back. I honestly love you.

line, the great Peter Allen song from Olivia Newton-John, I Honestly Love You. With John Rivers here, I want you to listen to this. Have you ever thought seriously about the importance of listening? Not many of us have, really. Last night I heard a man speak on the topic and I was kind of impressed by him. We all listen too little. I'm very guilty. I suppose that's why listening interests me. The fellow told me that when he was in college, he tried to impress people. Before a date with a girl, he thought up good and clever things to say, but 5 minutes after he was with a girl, he was out of steam. One of his fraternity brothers was a tall, gangly lad with a mop of uncontrollable red hair, a big old nose. However, at parties, old Red wound up with all the people hanging around him. The other guy was standing in a corner wondering what old Red had done to attract all those people. Well, when he got an opportunity one day in the dorm, the guy asked old Red why he was so popular. Red said that, well, that one day he decided that with his looks, he'd have to develop a good personality to make it in life. So he figured people liked to talk about themselves. So Red's secret? Just ask people questions about themselves, their families, their aspirations, that kind of thing, and they'll go out of their way to talk with you. In a 15-minute conversation, maybe old Red would talk for a minute, and people would talk away, saying what an interesting conversationalist old Red was. Red had the key. One of the greatest listeners of all time was Jesus. He heard about people's problems, then he helped them to solve them. Had he not known firsthand what the concerns of the grassroots folks were, his brief ministry would not have been so effective. He would have not met the needs of his people had he not been listening to them. Listening is one of those skills that we could always continue to improve. Listen up right now, and I'll tell you how you can get a free copy of this script. You might want to share it with someone or read it again later. You can use the same address for counseling. It is Powerline, Fort Worth, Texas, 76150. Mention the date you heard this show. And our web address is powerline.org. That's it. Oh, you want to visit another site, too, while you're online. It's students.com for information on making a real difference in your school. Brother John Rivers here with you on Powerline. It is Bonnie Raitt on Powerline. This is You Got It.

Caroline Bonnie Raitt, you got it. She's a talented lady with John Rivers. Here's this week's thought for the week. When through life's darkened maze I go, and troubles overwhelm my soul, oh, grant me, Lord, your grace to know that you are surely in control.

0: News. I'm Sue Gussman. President Trump reportedly demanding changes to the latest peace proposal reached by U.S. and Iranian negotiators. California Republican Congressman Daryl Issa praising the president for taking his time to secure a deal.
1: He's taking advantage of the fact that they're suffering, we're not. They're dealing with significant problems. We only have to try to boost our oil and natural gas to help the Europeans.
0: Commodore's co-founder and former bassist Ronald Lepred has died. His daughter announced on social media Sunday that her father had died following a sudden medical event in New Zealand. Ronald Lepred was 75. The Commodore is making news recently, announcing that they will not be taking part in President Trump's 250th birthday celebration for the country. America's listening to Fox News.
2: Your First Alert forecast features partly cloudy skies tonight, temperatures in the mid-50s. I'm meteorologist John Gross.
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4: I'm Michelle Polino on Amazon Prime. Oh, what fun.
5: Where is Mom?
4: Michelle Pfeiffer stars as Claire Clouster, the glue that holds her chaotic, lovable family together every holiday season. But this year, her grown kids and distracted husband get swept up in their own seasonal dramas and leave their mom behind. So she sets out on an adventure of her own and rediscovers what the holidays mean when you're finally free. On Netflix, Jay Kelly. George Clooney is a fading movie star who hopes to reconnect with his youngest daughter before she leaves for Europe, but she'd rather spend time with friends. This leads him to embark on a journey of self-discovery, confronting both past and present. Adam Sandler co-stars. In theaters, Five Nights at Freddy's 2. 1 year has passed, the stories about what transpired at Freddy Fazbear's Pizza have been twisted into a campy local legend, inspiring the town's first ever Fozfest. But events transpire that unleash a long-forgotten horror. That's Fox on Film on Fox News.

You're on the power line. I'm your brother, John Rivers. I'm glad you've come along. We've got some really good stuff coming up this half hour. It includes some interesting talk about learning from decisions we make. I guess we all need to hear that. And there's a thought for the week. Not the W-E-A-K, but the W-E-E-K. I'll tell you all about our website, and there's a bunch of good hit music, too. So enough of that. Let's get on with this week's power line. And kicking off this power line, it's The Calling. Wherever you will go on Powerline.

Power Line with the Jets. Make it real with your brother, John Rivers. I want to say a few words about learning from the decisions we make. Here's a story I found on the internet a while back. A young woman working for an advertising firm was promoted to president. She never dreamed she would have such an important position. Well, one day she approached the chairman of the board and said, "I have been appointed president of this advertising agency, and I am very honored. I know I have the knowledge and leadership ability to continue to move us forward in this competitive business, and I'd like to ask you for some advice." Before she was able to ask a single question, the chairman responded, "Right decisions." Puzzled, the young executive said, "Well, that's really helpful, and I appreciate it. Can you be more specific? How do I make right decisions?" The chairman stood up from his chair and walked over to the young woman and said, "Experience." And the woman responded, "Well, that's the point of my being here today. I feel that I may not have the kind of experience I need. How do I get it?" The serious expression on the chairman's face turned into a big smile as he said, "I can answer that in two words. Wrong decisions." We all face numerous decisions on a daily basis, yet we don't always choose what's right. The key is that we learn from our bad decisions and we choose not to repeat the mistakes. Choose to make the right decisions in your life today. You know, when we live according to God's design, we'll be successful in carrying out His plan for our lives. As the Apostle Paul prayed, "May we be filled with the knowledge of His will in all wisdom and spiritual understanding." And then we can make good decisions and live accordingly. All right, here's a good decision to make. That's stopping by the Powerline website. You can find a bunch of information and helpful links to make this life a whole lot better. All of our stories and comments are listed by date that they were broadcast, so they're easy to find. So right after the show, drop by www.powerlineradio.com. You won't be sorry. You'll be downright glad. That's powerlineradio.com.

Caroline and Seal, Kiss from a Rose with your brother John Rivers. We talked earlier about making good decisions and learning from them. One of the best decisions we can make is choosing to find joy. It's all around us. Joy is what makes life worth living. But for many, joy seems hard to find. They complain that their lives are sorrowful and depressing. What then brings the joy we so much desire? Are some people just lucky while maybe others have run out of luck? Strange as it may sound, we can choose joy. Two people can be part of the same event, but one may choose to live it quite differently from the other. One may choose to trust that what happened, painful as it may be, holds a promise. The other may choose despair and be destroyed by it. What makes us human is precisely this freedom of choice.

Don't forget to read again or print off a copy of any Powerline story or comment. 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Tons of good information is there for you. 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Here's thanking you in advance. Thanks for stopping by. I'm John Rivers, and you are on the Powerline. Oh, she's talented. Whoa. Norah Jones, Sunrise on Powerline.

Caroline the Amazing, the young, infinitely talented, Norah Jones, and surprise. Boy, she is a surprise. Hey, have I told you thanks for joining us? I'm John Rivers on Powerline. Thank you. We hope that you're hearing something on Powerline that'll do you some good, something that'll make your life much better. That's why we produce Powerline, because we care about you, and we want to help you any way we can. Our website is for you as well. 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There really is hope in Jesus. 1-866-701-HOPE. Lionel Richie on Powerline.

0: Ritchie and Angel with your brother John Rivers. We've been talking about making good decisions on this power line. Our thought for the week is also about that. We all face situations in our daily life that are conscience testers. They help us to see whether we're serious about the integrity God expects of us. We know our choices will have good or bad consequences, but the real test comes when we must decide what to do. What is the greatest protection against making the wrong decision? It is trusting God to take care of us as we choose to do what's right, regardless of the outcome. When we face matters of conscience, we too can do the right thing and leave the consequences with God.
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2: Is the very hungry caterpillar a very grisly scavenger? This is Sandra Tsinglo with the lowdown on science. Hawaii is a tropical paradise with a dark secret, a terrifying new species of caterpillar. Most caterpillars eat only plants, but their carnivorous caterpillars use corpses as a disguise. These bone collectors were discovered by Dr. David Rubinoff and team at the University of Hawaii at Manoa. This creepy crawler secretly eats leftovers from spider webs. To avoid detection, it disguises itself with the severed body parts discarded from the spider's meal. How metal is that? This species is endangered, so discovering it through all that camouflage is a massive win. Talk about corpse couture!
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0: So she sets out on an adventure of her own and rediscovers what the holidays mean when you're finally free. On Netflix, Jay Kelly. George Clooney is a fading movie star who hopes to reconnect with his youngest daughter before she leaves for Europe, but she'd rather spend time with friends. This leads him to embark on a journey of self-discovery, confronting both past and present. Adam Sandler co-stars. In theaters, Five Nights at Freddy's 2. 1 year has passed, the stories about what transpired at Freddy Fazbear's Pizza have been twisted into a campy local legend, inspiring the town's first ever Fozfest. But events transpire that unleash a long-forgotten horror. That's Fox on Film on Fox News.
1: 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You're on the Power Line, and I'm John Rivers, your host. We've got a really great half hour coming your way, and it includes some interesting talk about complaining and learning lessons. Guess we'll all learn something. There's a thought for the week, and I'll tell you about our website, and there's a bunch of good hit music, too. So after that, let's get on with this week's Power Line.

Starline and Jewel, You Were Meant for Me with your brother John Rivers. We were talking about trusting God in every situation and how he will teach a lesson if we pay attention to him a little while ago. Remember the movie Groundhog Day with Bill Murray? It's a funny movie with a good lesson for all of us. Sometimes in life, we have to learn the same lesson over and over and over until we get it right. And for some of us, it takes several times around the block. I think God is like that. He's going to let us experience that same yucky stuff, even rain, to ruin our fishing trip until we learn that he is trying to teach us that life is to be lived outward, forward, and for others. In other words, when we live just for ourselves, life caves in on us and we end up bitter, cynical, and worst of all, alone. So why don't we wise up and change? It's because, for the most part, we don't like change. The same reason that Punxsutawney Phil goes back in his hole when he sees his shadow. When it's cloudy and cold, he can't see his shadow. He stays out. It reminds him of his burrow. But change is synonymous with life, and it's better to face it day to day and learn the lessons it has and get on with it than to hide out. Hiding out always means another trip around the block, remember. Okay, now don't forget to read again or print off a copy of any Powerline story or comment. All you have to do is go to Powerline's website. Tons of information and links to sites that can make your life, any life, run a whole lot smoother. So do me a favor, give us a visit, would you? We love it when you come by, powerlineradio.com. Here's thanking you in advance. Thank you for stopping by. I'm John Rivers. You're on the Powerline.

When I first saw this young lady on American Idol, I just flipped. I knew she was the one, and so she was. Fantasia Barrino, I Believe. Listen to this.

Powerline, Fantasia Barrino, and I Believe with your brother John Rivers. I love her. Have I told you thanks for joining us today? Well, thank you. We hope you hear something on Powerline that will do you some good, something that will make your life much better. That's why we produce Powerline, you know, because we care about you and we want to help you any way we can. Our website is here for you, too. 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We also have a toll-free number you can call if you'd like information about starting a new life with Jesus Christ as your guide. Good idea. He can make anyone's life fresh, new, and eternal. Wow. And we have a toll-free number you can call to get more information about starting this new life. It's hassle-free, and there are no obligations. We just want to help. 1-866-701-HOPE. There really is hope in Jesus Christ. 1-866-701-HOPE.

0: The boys from Greenville, Texas, and what a song this is. Bart Millard and Mercy Me, I Can Only Imagine, on Powerline.
1: I can only imagine

0: line, and mercy me, I can only imagine. Wow. With your brother John Rivers and our thought for the week, which ties in earlier with our message about complaining, Mrs. Grumpy complained bitterly because her friends seemed to avoid her, and she just couldn't understand why. If only she could have heard a recording of her own voice, she would have known the reason for her unpopularity. She always talked about her complaints, weaknesses, aches and pains, and insisted on relating in detail her stay in the hospital. If you want to keep friends, don't be a grumbler. Most people have enough problems of their own and don't need to hear all about yours. Instead, spend time counting your blessings and not airing your complaints.
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0: I'm Ted Lindner. Iran's president is reportedly asked to resign, citing a loss of authority inside the country's ruling system, according to reports. Masoud Pezeshkian told the Supreme Leader's office that he and his government have been excluded from major decision-making, leaving him unable to fulfill his responsibilities. The reported resignation comes amid growing signs of internal power struggles within the regime and as the U.S. continues peace negotiations with Tehran. Protests turned violent again last night in Newark, New Jersey. This is the city's instituting a curfew to help state police get the anti-ICE protesters under control. And gas prices continue to ease, falling for a 10th straight day. AAA saying the national average, $4.34 a gallon, an 18-cent drop in just 1 week. Still $1.36 more than before the conflict with Iran started. 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
1: Your first alert forecast features partly cloudy skies tonight, temperatures in the mid-50s. I'm meteorologist John Gross.
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3: I'm Michelle Polino on Amazon Prime. Oh, what fun.
4: Where is Mom?
3: Michelle Pfeiffer stars as Claire Clouster, the glue that holds her chaotic, lovable family together every holiday season. But this year, her grown kids and distracted husband get swept up in their own seasonal dramas and leave their mom behind. So she sets out on an adventure of her own and rediscovers what the holidays mean when you're finally free. On Netflix, Jay Kelly. George Clooney is a fading movie star who hopes to reconnect with his youngest daughter before she leaves for Europe, but she'd rather spend time with friends. This leads him to embark on a journey of self-discovery, confronting both past and present. Adam Sandler co-stars. In theaters, Five Nights at Freddy's 2. 1 year has passed, the stories about what transpired at Freddy Fazbear's Pizza have been twisted into a campy local legend, inspiring the town's first ever Fozfest. But events transpire that unleash a long-forgotten horror. That's Fox on Film on Fox News.

Hey, you're on the Power Line. I'm Brother John Rivers. Welcome. There is a good show coming up. Good music, informative talk, plus a whole lot more, including a letter we'll answer. And I'll also tell you how to get in touch with us so you can be on Power Line.

Powerline Richard Marks Until I Find You Again with John Rivers. Hey, there's an old adage that says experience is the best teacher. I might agree with that in a lot of instances. You can't learn to drive a car by reading a book or learn to swim by watching a movie. However, learning things the hard way is usually by the experience route. I could have saved myself a lot of hard knocks if I'd listened to my parents, Sunday school teachers, my friends who had more experience and profited by their mistakes, maybe. Oh, no, I was, a brick brain. Brick brain number one. Had to find out for myself firsthand. Got to touch the hot stove. Well, this is a story that illustrates that idea. The story is told of a young man who came to a renowned doctor in Paris complaining of depression. He asked what he could do to get well. The doctor thought of a well-known young man named Grimaldi, a leader of cafe society, don't you see, who frequently cut a wide and lighthearted swath through the nightlife of Paris. The doctor told the young man, "Introduce yourself to Grimaldi. Let him show you how to enjoy yourself, and you'll get well." Well, the patient looked kind of downcast and then said to the doctor with the kind of a sardonic smile, "I am Grimaldi." If we really listen to that story with our minds and our head open, it can tell us a lot of things. Most anyone can relate his or her own life to that story. Maybe it can say to us that what appears to be a grand old time on the surface can wipe us out at the end. It can say that if we're smart, we can learn our most important lessons from our experience. Maybe we can interpret the story to tell us that things are not always what they seem. Grimaldi found out. He probably really thought he was having a good time drinking, carousing with the Paris society set and all that. Experience showed him, though, that he was incorrect. Now, we have lots of lines in the Bible that give us warnings about our actions and what our sins will lead to. And hopefully we can follow the Bible and the example of Christ and save ourselves a lot of misery. Think about that. I want to tell you how to get in touch with us. You can get a copy of my comments on this show, or if you want to talk to our counselors, it's the same address. Here it is, Powerline 6350 West Freeway, Fort Worth, Texas, 76116. 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I'm John Rivers, and there's more of Powerline coming up. Here's a talented lady, been around for a while. Well, I have to have it. Bonnie Raitt, Lover's Will on Powerline.

Karen and Bonnie Raitt, Lover's Will with John Rivers. Okay, here's our counseling letter for this week, and here's how it starts out. I'm a senior in high school, and everyone says that this is supposed to be the best time of my life, but nothing seems to work out for me. I missed out on a part-time job I really wanted, and I got cut from the basketball squad. I'm having such a terrible time in school. I probably won't even be able to get in college. But why doesn't God help me here? Well, let's see what our counselors have to say then. You're feeling that life is unfair to you, and you're wondering if God will ever help you. When life is difficult, it's hard not to spend all of our time looking at what's wrong rather than what's good about life. When we dwell on the negatives, we fail to plan for good things we want to happen. You see, even though God does give blessings in life, He has also given us the ability to choose and to work toward things we want to accomplish. We don't have to settle for life as it is if you don't like it. But you do have to work toward changes that you might want. Now, this is the stage in life when you can begin to set goals for yourself. You might want to write down on a piece of paper what it is you want to see yourself doing in 1 year, 2 years, up to 5 years from now. After you've set those goals, plan ways to accomplish your goals. You may need some help from a trusted adult to make sure that your goals are reachable. Now, that person could also give you feedback on factors which might be blocking you from getting what you want in life. You may need to work on specific aspects of your personality, such as being more self-confident or cooperative, or you may need to think about your appearance and what kind of impression you make on other people. Look, the main thing is not to be discouraged when the way is hard, when setbacks occur, when it takes a long time, or when you have to change or modify a plan. The difference between those who find fulfillment in life and those who stray frustrated and powerless is the motivation to change what we don't like and the willingness to trust God and seek His will. Well, that's this week's letter and a great answer, I think, from the Powerline counselors who can help you with a problem or question that might be bothering you. Real easy to do. Just send us a letter or go to our website. Powerline can help you in just about any situation. We really care about you. That's a fact. And it's all strictly confidential. Don't worry about it. No hassles. Here's the mailing address. 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I'm Brother John, and you're listening to this week's Powerline. How about some more music from Celine Dion and a duet with Andrea Bocelli?

Caroline, Celine Dion, and Andrea Bocelli. Here's something for you to think about. It comes from a book entitled 365 Daily Answers to What Would Jesus Do? To the casual observer, asking what would Jesus do must seem like bondage, right? Yet the opposite is true. 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Today, remember the power you have in doing what Jesus would do. Now, don't forget, you can contact us at Powerline, 6350 West Freeway, Fort Worth, Texas, 76116, or on the web at powerline.org. I'm John Rivers. This is Powerline. Oh, what a talented lady from a big, talented family out of Detroit, Michigan. CeCe Winans of the famous Winans family. 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
1: Here's a program from our archives. Every September in North Africa's Atlas Mountains, one of the nomadic Berber tribes known as the Ait Hadidu hold a marriage festival. I'm Jim Metzner, and this is the Pulse of the Planet. Berbers spent much of the year tending their herds or farming. But once a year, they gather in the village of Imilchil in Morocco to celebrate an event that's partly religious, partly social, and part good old-fashioned commerce. During the festival, there's an encampment of thousands of people settled in the valley of Imilchil, and in one area, goods of every description are sold, including clothing, both second-hand and new. Surrounded by heaps of coats, shirts, and pants, hawkers compete for customers. On a hill on the other side of the encampment, there are donkeys, sheep, and goats being inspected and offered for sale. In our next program, we'll hear about the ceremonial side of the marriage festival and learn of the legend behind its origin. Additional funding for this series has been provided by the National Science Foundation. I'm Jim Metzner.
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3: Your First Alert forecast features partly cloudy skies tonight, temperatures in the mid-50s. I'm meteorologist John Gross.
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4: Creepy stuff there as the Riddler and the Batman. This week, Quentin called Paul weak sauce on a podcast. Now the Batman director Matt Reeves coming to bat for Paul on X, calling him an incredible actor and an incredible person.
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4: And if you've got $100,000 lying around, well, we've got a story for you. That's the expected cost at a British auction for the writing desk of J.R.R. Tolkien, the legendary author of the Lord of the Rings books, the very desk where much of those works were conceived. For CBS Entertainment, I'm Matt Wolff.

You're on the Power Line with your brother John Rivers, and I think you're going to like today's program. Lots of good music's coming up from Mark Anthony, Amy Grant, Counting Crows, and a lot more. I'll be telling you about our website at powerlineradio.com, and we have a couple of stories about friendship that'll get your mind in the right gear. So let's get on with this week's Power Line. It starts with music, so here we go. Well, as promised, it is Mark Anthony. I Need You on Power Line.

line Counting Crows Big Yellow Taxi with your brother John Rivers. And as I promised at the top of the show, we're going to talk about friendships. The topic kind of has to do with this story. Have you ever had problems in your life soar above you, kind of like a threatening mountain? Well, then maybe you can identify with Mark Wellman. Mark's not an average guy. This National Park Service ranger had long been challenged and captivated by El Capitan. El Capitan is sheer rock. It soars over 3,500 feet above the floor of Yosemite Valley in Northern California. It's just kind of like a wall. It has steep ledges and deep crevices that put gut-wrenching fear in even the most experienced climbers. And Mark was convinced he ought to try to climb it. Well, he enlisted a friend, Mike Corbett, and on July 19, 1989, the two assembled their gear, over 200 pounds of it, and launched an assault on the mountain. The temperatures would soar up to 105 degrees. Gusts of wind would blow them, sometimes swinging 10 feet away from the sheer rock wall. Finally, they stood in triumph atop lofty El Capitan. Well, at least Mike Corbett did. You see, Wellman could not stand. He was a paraplegic. He was the first person to scale El Capitan without the use of his legs. Wellman had given up climbing in 1982 after a fall had paralyzed him from the waist down. After that, the only rock climbing he did was in his dreams until a friend came alongside and insisted that together they could do it. How did he do it? Well, Mark Wellman would fasten an 8-inch pull-up bar to a climbing device, which attached to a rope that would allow him to pull himself up the mountain. They would later estimate that as he pulled himself up El Capitan, he would do the equivalent of 7,000 pull-ups. Mike Corbett, on the other hand, would go ahead of him, pounding those little pins into the cracks and attaching safety ropes onto which the pull-up bar could be attached for Wellman to pull himself up. When they got to the last 100 yards, they couldn't put the little pins in the cracks anymore. So Corbett amazingly put Mark Wellman on his back and clambered the last harrowing 100 yards, as in 300 feet, carrying Mark Wellman. Well, the Bible says two are better than one because they have a good return for their labor. Isn't it amazing what a friend can do in making a difference in your life? As you face your challenges, maybe what you need is a good friend. Maybe you need to sit down with someone you can trust and tell them about the mountain you're facing and ask for their counsel. Why wait? Go find a friend today. Face the mountains together and you'll be amazed. You may just get on top and over the other side. All right, let me tell you about PowerlineRadio.com. There's a bunch of good stuff, including that story I just told you, and a bunch of other good things. You can print them out if you want to. Check it out right after the show. 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I'm John Rivers, and you're listening to Powerline. Oh, I love this young lady, Amy Grant. One of her big songs from a few years back, Baby, Baby, on Powerline.

line to my personal best female artist friend, Amy Grant. Baby, baby. Hey, I have a comment for you. Today's comment's about friends and relationships. Speaking of friends, friends are one of the most important aspects of our lives. Yet most people have only 4 or 5 real friends in a lifetime. We have many acquaintances, but very few friends. Friends are usually people who have a great deal in common, who care deeply about one another, who never hurt one another purposely. A friend is someone who offers help when you need help and who accepts help from you. A friend cares about what you think, what you want, what you need, and what you do. People cannot care that deeply about too many people, and this makes true friends kind of rare. The best basis for friendship is shared interests. Friends enjoy being together because they like the same types of activities. Being involved in an interesting activity opens the door for finding friendship. All of this is important for a couple of reasons. One, you should not feel upset, guilty, or inadequate if you don't have a lot of friends. Many people who think they have a lot of friends, well, they really don't. Two, don't confuse peer groups with friendships. Peer groups are just groups of people who run together. You can run or not run as you choose, but don't confuse it with loyalty to friends. Analyze your interests. What do you really enjoy doing? Get involved in those activities, and you'll meet people who care about those things too. This gives you a reason to be together and something to talk about. Make your choices on that basis, and friendships will kind of start to grow. Okay, if you'd like to visit our website, we'd love to have you stop by. You can read what we just talked about, or there are other great comments, I think, on all kinds of subjects. And you can check out a lot more good links, too.

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And here's another great offer, too. We have a toll-free number you can check out. And really, there are no obligations. We just want to help you begin a new life with Jesus. You talk about friends. He's the one you want. 1-866-701-HOPE. Now, trust me, no strings are attached. Just great help getting started with a new life. No one will ask you for money. No one's going to call you and hassle you. Well, there will be no hassles at all. Just helpful information about a new life with Jesus. 1-866-701-HOPE. I'm John Rivers, and you are on the Power Line. It's Jody Messina with Tim McGraw. Nice combination. Bring on the rain on Powerline.

0: Bring on the Rain with your brother John Rivers. Earlier we were talking about friendship. Acceptance plays a big role in friendship, but it's not a sufficient reason for choosing friends. God's criteria for friends go beyond acceptance. God knows that you need friends who will love you, not merely accept you. A real friend will accept you the way you are, but will love you too much to leave you that way. God has a plan for your friendships because he knows your friends determine the quality and the direction of your life. The real issue that must be answered is this. Check it out. Is God the Lord of your friendships?
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2: News. I'm Ted Lindner. Iran's president is reportedly asked to resign. Reports say that Masoud Pezeshkian told the Supreme Leader's office he's been shut out from major decision-making. Meantime, President Trump's pushing for changes to the proposed deal with Iran.
3: The New York Times and Axios report that President Trump sent tougher terms to Iran for a peace deal in an effort to exert pressure and to speed up the process, but it's unclear what changes were made to the potential agreement. This as the Strait of Hormuz remains closed to ship traffic and the U.S. continues its blockade.
2: Fox Business. This is Max Gordon. And the search for a gunman who shot two Carroll County Sheriff's deputies Saturday morning is now over. The sheriff's office announcing Sunday night Michael Puckett was apprehended in Surry County, North Carolina. Puckett was wanted for the shooting incident that left Deputy Sheriff Logan Utt dead. The other sheriff's deputy received a medical evaluation and was in stable condition. 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
4: Here for Solar Forecast features partly cloudy skies tonight, temperatures in the mid-50s. I'm meteorologist John Gross.
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6: I'm Michelle Polino on Amazon Prime. Oh, what fun.
7: Where is Mom?
6: Michelle Pfeiffer stars as Claire Clouster, the glue that holds her chaotic, lovable family together every holiday season. But this year, her grown kids and distracted husband get swept up in their own seasonal dramas and leave their mom behind. So she sets out on an adventure of her own and rediscovers what the holidays mean when you're finally free. On Netflix, Jay Kelly. George Clooney is a fading movie star who hopes to reconnect with his youngest daughter before she leaves for Europe, but she'd rather spend time with friends. This leads him to embark on a journey of self-discovery, confronting both past and present. Adam Sandler co-stars. In theaters, Five Nights at Freddy's 2. 1 year has passed, the stories about what transpired at Freddy Fazbear's Pizza have been twisted into a campy local legend, inspiring the town's first ever Fozfest. But events transpire that unleash a long-forgotten horror. That's Fox on Film on Fox News.

You're on the Power Line with your brother, John Rivers. Hang around and you'll hear some great music from Eric Clapton, Jim Brickman, NSYNC, and more. In addition to the good music, I'll share some thoughts on the songs we sing. There's the Help Link comment and our thought for the week. All this coming up in just a little bit. Stay right here to listen for this week's Power Line. To kick off Power Line, as promised, NSYNC. It's Gonna Be Me.

and an Air Supply, Lost in Love. What a song. Brings back memories. With John Rivers here. If you could sing one song to the world, I mean to the whole world, but only one, what would it be? When the curtain's closing and the lights are dimmed, what song do you want to be known for? Now, let me kind of put it another way. As a mom, what one message do you want to impart in the hearts of your children? Or as a dad, what do you want your legacy to be? What one song do you want to be remembered for? You may say, but John, I don't have a voice like Mariah Carey or Michael Bolton. Well, probably not, and I don't either. But how you sing really doesn't matter. It's what you sing that counts. You may not be able to sing like your favorite artist, but I'm reminded that our lives are a song, really, and we sing it each and every day. Each day we get out of bed, and by spending some time with God, the first thing in the morning, we let God tune us and prepare us for the day. Then, once tuned, the rest of the day is your song to Him. You will sing before your spouse, before your children, before your co-workers, and by the way, before the cashier at the grocery store when you pick up that gallon of milk on the way home from work. Well, now, if that's true, how well did you sing today? Think about it. Was your song one that was in tune and pleasing to the audience that God gave you today? Well, now, practice makes perfect. So again, tomorrow, ask God to tune you up for another performance, and maybe tomorrow, you just might win a Grammy. Okay, I want to tell you how to get a copy of what I just read, really, or anything on today's show. You can mail us or you can look us up on our website. Either way, just remember the date you heard this show so you can be sure to get the correct script. Here's our mailing address. 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I'm John Rivers, and you're listening to Powerline. To kick out this power line as he does so well. It's Phil Collins along with your brother John Rivers, Strangers Like Me on Powerline.

the very talented Jim Brickman and Martina McBride. My Valentine with John Rivers, where it's time for our Help Link comment. Each week we share a topic that we think would be helpful in someone's life, and this week we deal with accepting people. Accepting people as they are is one of the toughest aspects of family life. Even tougher is responding in a loving way to behavior you dislike. You want to say or do the right thing to turn the situation around, and this makes you kind of nervous and uptight, right? Perhaps you're even dealing with some guilt, feeling that somehow if you'd done things different, then everything would be okay. The first reality is to accept that you aren't going to change people. Change is something that they will have to do for themselves, when and if they decide they want to change. All there is to do until then is just love them. Every time you feel overwhelmed or hurt they've caused you, turn them over to God. Relinquish any control you could ever have over them or even think you could have over them, and let God take over and be in control. Each time those feelings threaten your inner peace, have a mental picture of resting in God's hands. And that's our Help Link for this week. 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John Rivers here, and this is Powerline. 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

and Careless Whisper, Dave Cause and Montel with John Rivers. Here's the Powerline thought for the week. In everything, the good is there. Our goal is to find it. In every person, the best is there. Our job, to recognize it. In every situation, the positive is there. Our opportunity is to see it. In every problem, the answer is there. Our responsibility is to provide it. In every setback, the victory is there. Our task is to claim it. In every crisis, the reason is there. Our challenge is to understand it.

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1: Errors in the Bible? This is Ken Ham, author of the classic book, The Lie, Evolution and Millions of Years. The Bible is a unique book because it's the only book that was written by both human authors and God himself. But does the Bible contain errors because it was written by humans? The writers in the Bible describe the scriptures as flawless, enduring forever, and God-breathed. And the Bible says that God knows the end from the beginning and cannot lie, so we wouldn't expect his word to have errors, and it doesn't. The Bible's been shown to be amazingly accurate about archaeology. It's accurate about science, and it's right when it talks about history. You can trust God's word from the very first verse.
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3: Your First Alert forecast features partly cloudy skies tonight, temperatures in the mid-50s. I'm meteorologist John Gross.
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6: In the new movie Pressure, now in theaters, we're invited into the prelude to the World War II Battle of D-Day. But before Allied troops storm the beach at Normandy, there's another storm behind the scenes. A seemingly simple question from General Dwight Eisenhower, will the weather be okay, turns into an intense battle in its own right. Now, you might not think that a dispute about weather would make for a gripping movie-length premise, but Pressure tells a surprisingly engrossing story. Most of the drama in this PG-13 film takes place at Allied HQ, though we do see some violent snippets of battle. Some profanity turns up, too. So we're giving Pressure a 3 out of 5 for family friendliness. Read the full review at PluggedIn.com/radio. I'm Adam Holtz with the Plugged In Movie Review by Focus on the Family.

Are you ready? Now let's start up another Power Line. I'm your host, Brother John Rivers. Thank you for being here. Get ready for some of your favorite music from some of your favorite artists. Good stuff's on the way. Along with great music will be some talk about reading. There's a story about farming. And, of course, our counselors will answer a letter from a listener. I think you'll find it all interesting and helpful. All this right now in this edition of Power Line.

Valentine. Kind of flows, doesn't it? Jim Brickman and Martina McBride with John Rivers. You know, every once in a while I'll read something, then I spend some time scratching my head thinking about what I just read. Often I'll wonder what inspired this particular little piece of literature. Sometimes I'll get a kind of a weird mental picture of what I just read. Let me give you an example of something I just read recently. For sale. Now listen carefully. For sale. Two double amputee wheelchairs, two electric lawnmowers, and one table saw. Now give that a little thought. Here's a person who's selling wheelchairs that were designed for double amputees. Just how did those lawnmowers figure into this scenario? And what about the table saw? Maybe the three items for sale had no relationship at all to one another. And anyway, in my mind, which is admittedly a little weird occasionally, those lawnmowers and the table saw had something to do with the fact that there was a double amputee somewhere. Some things we read have hidden meanings. Some things we read can't be believed either. Some aren't comprehensible. I have no problems when I read the Bible, though. The poetic books I read are just beautiful word pictures. The historical passages I read is factual accounts of happenings in the past. And when I get into the New Testament, I read the quotations from Christ in the first four books as his promises, his warnings, his prophecies, his stories to illustrate a lesson, and his statements of fact concerning himself and his Father God. Yeah, it takes some faith and trust to do this. Things we don't understand, we must accept by faith. I can't see the wind, but I know it's there, and I have faith in it when it fills the sails of my boat and it propels me across the water, right? The evidence of Christ is also within reach or eyesight if you look for it. All right, let those thoughts sink in a little bit. And if you'd like to share it with somebody else, well, all you have to do is write and ask for a free copy of this show. We have some comments here that I think make some good sense for everyday living. So on every power line, we hope that what you hear is going to give you some great points about getting along in this crazy world. Here, we'll send you a copy of this show if you'll just email us or write to us and ask for one. You can also get hassle-free counseling from people who really care about you. That's the Powerline Counselors. Just explain everything that's troubling you in a letter and send it to us in the mail. You'll get a confidential reply in the mail with no hassles. So for a free copy of this script or our counseling service, just write to us at Powerline, Fort Worth, Texas, zip 76150, or on the web at www.powerline.org and ask for free deal number 10.

If you don't have any problems, consider yourself very lucky. I don't know very many people without something that gives them some trouble. That is precisely why we have the Powerline Counselors. All you have to do is explain everything in a letter and mail it to us. The counselors will read your letter and then confidentially send you an answer by mail. I guarantee you it'll be a good one, too. Good advice. On each Powerline, we read a letter and the counselors answer. And here's how this one starts out this time. I want to love the Lord and to follow Him, but it seems so hard to interpret what the Bible says about God. How could Jesus be God on earth? Who do I pray to? I try to just accept things on faith, but I have so many questions. Does this mean I'm not really saved? Well, let's see what the counselors have to say. One thing to be sure of, God is not afraid of our questions. Even though His ultimate desire is for us to trust Him and follow Him in obedience so that we may have eternal, abundant life, at the same time, He leaves open many points for us to explore so that we learn to know Him through our own searching and not just someone else's say-so. But there are some points on which the Bible is so clear, it just can't be mistaken. One of these is the divinity of Christ. If we want to know what God is like, we can look to Jesus. Having the same nature, Jesus, the Son, and God the Father are one in the Trinity. Thus, whenever we pray to Jesus, we're praying to God, and vice versa. It depends on the aspect of God which is the focus of our thoughts at that point. So if you want to know more about this one whom you're praying to, read the Gospels, Mark and John in particular. Learn more about the kind of person Jesus was. And I think you'll find your faith in God growing by just the same amount. It's good to know you can write to someone who really cares. And I can guarantee you the Powerline Counselors really do care about you. If you have a problem or a question giving you some trouble, try writing to Powerline. Just explain everything in a letter and shoot it in the mail to us. Or email us on our website. Our counselors will get back to you with a fast and a personal reply and return mail. And don't worry, it's all done confidentially. There are no follow-up phone calls or hassles, nothing weird involved. We just want to help you if we can. So write us right now. Here's our address, Powerline, Fort Worth, Texas, zip 76150. Or look us up at www.powerline.org. The counselors are waiting to hear from you right now.

Starline Kenny Loggins for the first time with John Rivers. Once there was a farmer who went out one morning to hire some men to work in his vineyard. He agreed to pay them the regular wage, $5 a day, so they went to work. At noon, the farmer did the same thing. Then again, at mid-afternoon, he went to the agency and found idle workers outside again, and they had not yet been hired, and the day was nearing its close. Anyway, he told all those men to go to his vineyard and work, and he would pay them a fair wage. Then sundown came. The farmer told his foreman to call the workers and pay them their wages. He further instructed that those who were hired last were to be paid first. So the men who went to work late in the afternoon were each paid $5. When the men who were first hired early in the morning came to be paid, they, too, were given $5. They took their money and began grumbling. They were irritated that they had worked longer and not gotten more money. The owner told them that they had agreed to a day's work for $5, and they should take their money and go home. He said, "I want to give the men hired last just as much as I gave you. Don't I have the right to do what I want to do with my money? Are you jealous because I'm generous?" In case you did not recognize it, this is one of the less self-explanatory parables that Jesus told. In this story, I believe that Jesus was making the point that God's love is the same for all people who believe in Him. God loves the best of us and the worst of us all at the same time. Now, that's the kind of God that's hard to understand, but really easy to believe in. Sounds pretty good to me. Hope you picked up some good thoughts there, too. You know, you can get a free copy of this very Powerline script for free. 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And be sure to ask for free script number 10. 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
1: 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We're WFGH Fort Gay and a whole lot more.
2: News. I'm Ted Linder. Iran's president is reportedly asked to resign. Reports say that Masoud Pezeshkian told the Supreme Leader's office he's been shut out from major decision-making. Meantime, President Trump's pushing for changes to the proposed deal with Iran.
3: The New York Times and Axios report that President Trump sent tougher terms to Iran for a peace deal in an effort to exert pressure and to speed up the process, but it's unclear what changes were made to the potential agreement. This as the Strait of Hormuz remains closed to ship traffic and the U.S. continues its blockade.
2: Fox Business. This is Max Gordon. And the search for a gunman who shot two Carroll County Sheriff's deputies Saturday morning is now over. The Sheriff's Office announcing Sunday night Michael Puckett was apprehended in Surry County, North Carolina. Puckett was wanted for the shooting incident that left Deputy Sheriff Logan Utt dead. The other sheriff's deputy received a medical evaluation and was in stable condition. 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
4: Your first alert forecast features partly cloudy skies tonight, temperatures in the mid-50s. I'm meteorologist John Gross.
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6: I'm Michelle Polino on Amazon Prime. Oh, what fun.
7: Where is Mom?
6: Michelle Pfeiffer stars as Claire Clouster, the glue that holds her chaotic, lovable family together every holiday season. But this year, her grown kids and distracted husband get swept up in their own seasonal dramas and leave their mom behind. So she sets out on an adventure of her own and rediscovers what the holidays mean when you're finally free. On Netflix, Jay Kelly. George Clooney is a fading movie star who hopes to reconnect with his youngest daughter before she leaves for Europe, but she'd rather spend time with friends. This leads him to embark on a journey of self-discovery, confronting both past and present. Adam Sandler co-stars. In theaters, Five Nights at Freddy's 2. 1 year has passed, the stories about what transpired at Freddy Fazbear's Pizza have been twisted into a campy local legend, inspiring the town's first ever Fozfest. But events transpire that unleash a long-forgotten horror. That's Fox on Film on Fox News.

You're on the power line with your brother, John Rivers. There's lots of good stuff coming up, too, in the next half hour, like music from Rod Stewart, Jim Brickman, Donna Lewis, and a lot more. In addition to the good music, we have a message about adversity and overcoming. Plus, I'll give you a comment, a thought for the week, and I'll tell you where to find our website and what's there for you. So don't go anywhere. 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And to kick it off, the legend John Mellencamp, Wild Nights on Powerline.

Caroline, John Rivers, and the amazing Paul Simon. Even after all these years, talented after all these years, to quote the poet, father and daughter on Power Line.

Powerline, Paul Simon, father and daughter with John Rivers. Thanking you for joining us for this Powerline. Adversity is the grindstone of life, intended to polish you up. Adversity also has the ability to grind you down. The impact and ultimate result depend on what you do with the difficulties that come your way. Consider the phenomenal achievements of people experiencing adversity. Beethoven composed his greatest works after becoming deaf. Sir Walter Raleigh wrote the history of the world during a 13-year imprisonment. If Columbus had turned back, no one could have blamed him, considering the constant adversity he endured. Of course, no one would have remembered him either. Abraham Lincoln achieved greatness by his display of wisdom and character during the devastation of the Civil War. Luther translated the Bible while enduring confinement in the castle of Wartburg. Under a sentence of death and during 20 years of exile, Dante wrote the Divine Comedy. John Bunyan wrote Pilgrim's Progress in a Bedford jail. And finally, consider a more recent example. Mary Groda Lewis, who endured 16 years of illiteracy because of unrecognized dyslexia, and was committed to a reformatory on two different occasions and almost died of a stroke while bearing a child. Committed to going to college, though, she worked at a variety of odd jobs to save money, graduated with her high school equivalency at 18, was named Oregon's outstanding upward bound student, and finally entered college. Determined to become a doctor, she faced 15 medical school rejections until Albany Medical College finally accepted her. Well, in 1984, Dr. Mary Groda Lewis, at 35, graduated with honors to fulfill her dream. Adversity, the grindstone of life. Will it grind you down? Or polish you up? If you'd like a copy of that message, which I think is an absolute wonderful one, it's very simple. All you gotta do is fire up your computer and go to our website. There's lots of good stuff to look at and use, and everything is absolutely free, absolutely in every way. Just go to www.powerlineradio.com. 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I'm John Rivers, on with more Powerline. It's Donna Lewis on Powerline.

Caroline, I love you always, forever. Donna Lewis with John Rivers. It's time for our weekly comment. Every week we hope that by sharing these with you, we can help you or maybe someone else with a similar situation. Here's this week's comment. Have you ever considered going through trial after trial to be a compliment? God may have paid one of the highest compliments to Job, really. Tempting Job and giving him problems was probably the furthest thing from Satan's mind. Why would God nominate Job for the job of losing all of his oxen, donkeys, sheep, camels, or really everything else you can imagine? Why would God nominate Job for a job in which he would receive painful sores from the soles of his feet to the top of his head? Why would God nominate Job for a job whose description included burying all of his sons and daughters? Why? Because God knew that Job could take it. God allowed Satan to take Job's possessions, his servants, sons, and daughters, because he knew Job could bear it. It was the ultimate compliment. God knew the kind of faith warrior Job was. He told Satan to hit him with his best shot. Satan still lost. Maybe God is using you and the way you're handling trials you're going through to comfort, inspire, and encourage others. In a strange way, it's the ultimate compliment. Now, remember, like I mentioned earlier in the show, you can visit Powerline and our website for good information that can be enjoyed by everybody. 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I'm John Rivers, and there's more Powerline coming up.

Powerline, Rod Stewart, and These Foolish Things with John Rivers. 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And don't forget, our mailing address is Powerline, 6350 West Freeway, Fort Worth, Texas, 76116, if you'd rather drop us a card or a letter. Hey, I'm John Rivers, and now on with more Powerline.

Powerline and the gifted piano man himself, Jim Brickman, along with Rebecca Lynn Howard. Simple Things with John Rivers. Let's finish our show with a thought that ties in with our message earlier about adversity. When trouble invades our lives or the lives of others, let's not immediately conclude that the culprit is sin. Instead, let's seek God's comfort so we can comfort others.

0: millennia, sheep's wool has been a key to major leaps in textile technology. Now, NASA has taken wool filters on a giant leap to space.
1: This is Innovation Now.
0: In the enclosed environment of a spacecraft, a fire is among the worst-case scenarios. Astronauts train to put out a fire quickly and effectively. But the hazardous gases and microscopic particulates that remain can be dangerous to breathe. So when NASA was looking for a good option to make the Orion spacecraft's emergency masks better, they learned that sheep's wool is naturally fire-resistant, bacteriostatic, and handles moisture exceptionally well. Turning to Lanico Limited, a company whose work with wool had previously made firefighting masks for Earth applications, NASA provided specifications for a mask that would work in space. Today, Lanico wool filters can be found in industrial respirators or masks for DIY projects. And because the NASA work produced a wool filter that is effective at removing particulates in high moisture environments, it is the perfect choice for medical devices that must deal with the moisture from exhaled breath and the humidified air of hospitals. For Innovation Now, I'm Jennifer Pulley.
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2: Your first alert forecast features partly cloudy skies tonight, temperatures in the mid-50s. I'm meteorologist John Gross.
3: I'm Ashley DeBorkin with a Fox Celebrity Profile with Sarah Snook, who leads Peacock's All Her Fault, about a mother searching for her missing son and the mysterious circumstances which unfold from there. Snook spoke about how being a mom added to her perspective on the role.
4: Yeah, I was only able to draw on that for my own experiences, or my, I've never lost her at all, but the imagination to the world building of that, what it would be like to have the worst thing happen.
3: Previously starring as Shiv Roy on Succession, she shared what she was looking for in projects following the hit series.
4: I've been really kind of conscious about putting Succession in a different box. Like, it's not a thing that can ever be topped or compared with, or that was such an amazing experience that was career changing.
3: And you're also an EP on this for the first time. So what is sort of a takeaway that you can bring to whatever project you do next?
4: When you're an EP on every project is a different way of inhabiting that role. For me, what was really important was setting a culture on set and to have a kind of everyone's welcome equality.
3: Ashley DeBorkin, Fox News.

It's that time again. We're starting up another Power Line, and I'm your brother, John Rivers, thanking you for joining me. I'm getting ready to play some of your favorite music, I'll guarantee you. Some wonderful hit music. In addition to the music, I'll share some thoughts on finding relationships. I have a story here giving us a word of warning. And the counselors share a letter from our listeners. It's all headed your way. Hang on. Coming up in a few seconds on Power Line. My good Long Island friend, Kathy Tricoli, and Everything Changes to kick off this Power Line.

Powerline, the Tony Rich Project, Nobody Knows, with John Rivers. If you stop and think a moment, you can figure out that people can be found in the vicinity of their interests. For instance, you can find sports fans at stadiums, gymnasiums, or whatever. You can find literary types at libraries, theaters. In fact, you and I can be found around where our interests lie. And you ask, what does that have to do with anything? It's so fundamental. Well, what brought this to mind was the subject of dating and finding a mate. There's so many divorces, split-ups, separations, heartbreaks. My goodness, these days. It occurred to me that people must be getting off on the wrong foot and looking for love in the wrong places. To borrow some lyrics from a song a few years ago. Now, I haven't seen any surveys, but if one were taken, I'd bet a lot of broken marriages and breakups began in singles, bars, and dating clubs. Now, true, these are places to meet people, might produce some lasting results. That certainly can happen, but there are better places to locate a mate, you know. For instance, if you decide what your real interests and desires are, you should pursue these and take advantage of them to meet a possible partner. If you're into computer programming, there's probably a member of the opposite sex in an electronics club that would like to meet you. If you like music, then get involved in groups that perform or support your particular type of music. There surely would be a person also involved that would probably like to meet you. And, of course, most churches have singles classes and activities where people get together for both fellowship and worship. Maybe you've been wondering where I met my wife. Well, we both love horses. Met her first at a horse show. But we happen to both love the Lord and go to church together after that. Well, thought you ought to be thinking about that just a little bit. Hope so. If you'd like a free copy of what I just said, everything I say in today's show, as a matter of fact, you can get them free just by writing us. Maybe you'll want to go over what I said or share them with a friend. At any rate, the script is free for you. You want to jot something down for our counselors to answer for you? A problem or a question that's giving you some trouble? Everything is hassle-free, including answers to your questions. Write us right now. The script or the counseling or both are on the way. Here's the address, Powerline, Fort Worth, Texas, 76150. Remember, we're on the web at www.powerline.org. 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

time for this week's letter, and I hope it helps you too. We have a staff of counselors that are trained in helping people with their problems, and that's their job, and they do a great job of it. All you have to do is write a letter and explain your problems or your questions to us, and our counselors will get back to you with a fast and a personal and a confidential reply. There won't be any phone calls or hassles of any kind. We just want to help. On each show, we read a letter and the counselors answer. And here's how this week's letter starts out. I just graduated from college, and frankly, I am scared to death. This is the big goal I've been working toward for years, but here I am. No job yet, no clear goals, actually no idea really what I want to do. It's like I'm paralyzed and going through life in slow motion. Am I cracking up here? Well, let's see what our counselors have to say. It's not unusual when you reach a long-term goal to have a sense of letdown, even depression. Your focus for so long has been just getting through school. Now that you're standing on that plateau and surveying the scene around you, you're faced with making some decisions. Which way now? That can indeed be kind of scary. You may want to give yourself a little time to get your bearings if you have that luxury in terms of financial support, visit relatives, take a short trip, be involved in a favorite sport or hobby, that kind of thing. Take the pressure off yourself by doing some things you enjoy. Then get serious about job hunting. You might begin by calling on people you know who are employed in jobs you think you might enjoy. Get all the facts on job requirements, benefits, and hiring policies. Talk with your parents, friends, or adults at your church. Let people know of your search. Most of all, talk with God about your plans and your fears. He understands, and He wants you to find the fulfillment you're seeking. Trust His providence as you face the future. Hope you got something good from our counselor's answer. Makes sense to me. That's what you get if you write Powerline and our counselors. Good advice that makes sense. All you have to do is write or email your problem or your question down and send it to us. The counselors will get back to you with a fast and confidential reply. 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We just want to help. So give Powerline a shot. It certainly cannot hurt, especially when you know we really care. All right, here's the address. 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Or to contact our counselors on the internet, just go to our webpage at www.powerline.org and click on Help Link. Now, on with the show. You're on the power line. 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

Power Line, Celine Dion, and My Heart Will Go On with John Rivers here, thanking you for being here. Now, anyone who's traveled by commercial airlines knows about that little spiel the hostesses give you about seatbelts, oxygen, you know, the emergency exits, and just before you take off. Now, who wants to think about crashing even before you take off? If I'm on a plane, I just soon forget about any type of malfunction, problem, or calamity whatsoever, wouldn't you? Also, in every public elevator, have you noticed this? Every elevator you see has an emergency button on the control panel. Who wants an emergency in an elevator? Nobody in his or her right mind, that's for sure. Now, I've heard very few people complain about federal laws that require the airlines to advise you of emergency procedures. I've never heard anyone who knocked the federal, state, or the city law that says elevators have to have an emergency switch or button. Yet most of us have heard people complain because the church warns about sin and its consequences. That's usually criticized as negativism, isn't it? But if it were not for the possibility of crashing, then some of the excitement would be taken out of flying. If it were not for the freedom to sin or choose the good life, then choosing the good life would be no real option. The problem comes when people choose ways of life which victimize others, which cause people to crash. Sometimes forces beyond our control and personal forces make victims of all of us. The Bible, the good news, the gospel, whatever you choose to call it, is the word of warning and of hope to victims. Grab your Bible and look at the story of the Good Samaritan. Think about it. I like it. Good message with some great hope for the future. That story, along with the one I told you earlier in the show, are free if you'd like a copy. Maybe you want to read them again or give them to someone else. Or whatever the reason, we'd love to send you a free copy. When you write, you can also relay our counselors a problem or question that might be troubling you. And please remember, everything is trouble-free and without any obligation. So write us. 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
1: Welcome to ILTV on the Hour. I'm Devo Klein, coming to you from Israel, bringing you all of the biggest headlines from across the region. It's Operation Roaring Lion, and these are all of the latest developments. We begin with the latest news of rocket and missile attacks on the state of Israel. Thousands were sent into bomb shelters when the Islamic Republic launched a ballistic missile towards central Israel. Initial reports indicate that one missile fell in an open field in central Israel and no injuries were reported. Now, this follows a sleepless night for many Israelis in the Tel Aviv area as rockets fired triggered air raid sirens at around 2:30, 3 and 4 a.m. Some missiles were intercepted and others fell in open areas. No injuries as well were reported in the latest coordinated attack on Israel. And the Israeli Air Force carried out its 11th wave of airstrikes on Tehran. Targets, according to the IDF, included multiple regime command centers, ballistic missile arrays, launchers, and air defense systems. The operation also targeted a major compound housing key security agencies of the Iranian regime, including the headquarters of the Revolutionary Guard, the besieged parliamentary force, and the Quds Force. And moving now to the United States, where the Senate is backing President Donald Trump. Lawmakers voted 53-47 against advancing a bipartisan war powers resolution that would have required full congressional approval for any U.S. military actions against Iran. But U.S. Senate Republicans blocked the effort, beating all odds, as Republicans currently hold only slim majorities in both chambers. Now, the House of Representatives are now set to vote on a similar measure. Take a listen.
2: The Ayatollah's reign of terror began with weak leadership from President Carter. It will end with strong leadership from President Trump. This war powers resolution is ill-timed and ill-advised. Congress must stand with the president and our military to finally close, once and for all, this dark chapter of history and pave the way for lasting peace.
1: And the Northern Front is also ramping up. After a few days of relative quiet from Hezbollah, they have now officially joined the war, sending coordinated missile barrages at Northern Israel, together with the Islamic regime. In response, Israeli fighter jets carried out a string of airstrikes in Beirut. This is, of course, the first time that a coordinated attack between Hezbollah and Lebanon and the IRGC in Iran was carried out. Israeli officials were now quoted saying that IAF fighter jets are striking targets in Lebanon on their way back from missions in Iran, reportedly fueling for the extended mission and carrying extra munitions beyond those assigned for Iran. But not just in the air, the IDF has also released new footage showing troops engaging in a, quote, forward defensive positions inside of southern Lebanon. This fighting with Hezbollah continues along the northern front. And despite the ongoing war and continuous air raid sirens sending thousands into bomb shelters, the rapidity of barrages has significantly reduced over the past few days. With that, the Home Front Command has eased its guidelines, moving from only essential activities operating to a limited activity policy. Under the new guidelines, gatherings of up to 50 people will be permitted, as a provided and protected a shelter can be reached in time. Workplaces will also be allowed to operate under the same conditions. Schools, however, will remain closed and beaches will stay off limits to the public. And that is a wrap for this edition of ILTV on the Hour. I'm Deva Klein, and thank you so much.

0: I'm Jim Othman. Here's what's happening. Democratic Senate candidate Graham Plattner has another controversy that's raising eyebrows. Plattner sent racy texts to women other than his wife. Republican Jonathan Bush, candidate for governor in Maine, says Plattner has more problems than that.
1: Scumbag or no, he's a socialist. He wants to bring the American dream to its knees and replace it with socialism.
0: Meantime, New Jersey Senator Cory Booker is calling the DOJ's anti-weaponization fund a slush fund.
2: This is ridiculous that a president should be able to appropriate money to himself, Congress's job, and then give it out to people who beat police officers on January 6th.
0: Booker on ABC, the fund has faced backlash from both parties. 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
3: Your first alert forecast does feature a few passing showers, maybe a thunderstorm. High temperatures near 78. Overnight lows Monday night, dropping back down near 63. A few showers, maybe a rumble early. Fog Tuesday morning, more rain chances Tuesday afternoon with another thunderstorm. High temperatures Tuesday near 80. I'm meteorologist John Gross.
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5: I'm Michelle Polino on Amazon Prime. Oh, what fun.
6: Where is Mom?
5: Michelle Pfeiffer stars as Claire Clouster, the glue that holds her chaotic, lovable family together every holiday season. But this year, her grown kids and distracted husband get swept up in their own seasonal dramas and leave their mom behind. So she sets out on an adventure of her own and rediscovers what the holidays mean when you're finally free. On Netflix, Jay Kelly. George Clooney is a fading movie star who hopes to reconnect with his youngest daughter before she leaves for Europe, but she'd rather spend time with friends. This leads him to embark on a journey of self-discovery, confronting both past and present. Adam Sandler co-stars. In theaters, Five Nights at Freddy's 2. 1 year has passed, the stories about what transpired at Freddy Fazbear's Pizza have been twisted into a campy local legend, inspiring the town's first ever Fozfest. But events transpire that unleash a long-forgotten horror. That's Fox on Film on Fox News.

It's time once again for Powerline, and with you, I am your brother, John Rivers. Stay right here with us. We have some great music coming up. Michael Bolton to see. Anita Baker and James Ingram, 4 p.m., Bruce Hornsby and the Rembrandts. Also on today's show, we'll have some talk on helping others. That's a good idea. And a story about believing what we read and a letter concerned with feeling kind of depressed. It's all coming up right here on this Powerline. It is the Rembrandts to kick off this Powerline.

Bruce Hornsby and Fields of Gray with John Rivers here. Since modern language versions of the Bible have been coming out, and since it seems that people are doing more Bible reading than ever before, we've been getting more and more letters here at Powerline with questions relating to the Bible. The majority of letters ask about the literality of the Bible. Is it really word for word true? And they also question its factual accuracy and inerrancy. Like, why don't some of the statements and accounts agree? Well, my friends, just like everything else in life and everything else you read, you have to accept the Bible the same way. For instance, you might want to compare your Bible to television programming. There are things in the Bible that are actual fact and really happened and stand as true and irrefutable. There are other portions of the Bible that are not intended to be scientific or to even be totally understood. It'd be foolish to take everything at face value and as fact that you see on your TV tube, right? Yeah, of course it would. Sure, your own better judgment tells you that the news programs and the documentaries are to be accepted as true by and large, or true as far as the producers and the reporters are concerned, or as true as the sources of information are. However, you don't accept dramas such as Star Trek as being much more than fantasy. You accept shows like ER as being probable, but not necessarily factual, or portrayals of actual events. But back to the Bible, more importantly, you read the Psalms like poetry, which is based upon known fact or experience. You take the Gospels, Matthew, Mark, Luke, and John, and the New Testament as writing of four reporters who recorded the life of Christ as they saw it. Now, naturally, the reporters are not identical because some of them witnessed the incidents from a different perspective. The result is like the varied reports you get from a group of people who just saw an accident. You must remember that the creation story of Genesis is not an eyewitness account, but the revelation of a non-scientist. The writer wasn't there, but he described the event as best as he could with his limited knowledge of geology, astronomy, and that kind of thing. You know, I've been relaying Powerline ideas to you for almost, well, over 20 years, I guess, now. My, oh my. And I must admit, I never tire of this. I love it. And you know why? They make good sense for everyday living. They've helped me, and I think they'll help you. So every Powerline you hear is going to give you some great points about getting along in this crazy world we live in. 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

Well, if you don't have any problems, consider yourself very lucky. I don't know very many people without something that gives them trouble. That is precisely why we have the Powerline Counselors. All you have to do is explain everything in letter and mail it to us. The counselors will read your letter, then get back to you with a confidential answer in the mail. And I guarantee you, it'll be good advice. On each Powerline, we read a letter and the counselors answer, and here's how this one starts out. I'm one of those people who supposedly has everything, yet I never feel really happy. Others say I'm attractive and talented, but I have a low self-image because I'm not at all what I could be or should be. I keep trying and keep failing, until lately I just don't want to try anymore. I don't even want to get out of bed in the morning. What is wrong? Well, now let's see what our counselors have to say here. Sounds as if you have a real case of the ought-tos. This is the state of mind which continually says, I ought to be feeling this way, or I ought to be accomplishing this or that. Such feelings may be the result of the expectations of others, or they may be something that you're doing to yourself. Either factor can easily lead to depression, for when a person does not feel that she's measuring up to what is expected, a great sense of frustration and resentment sets in. Resentment leads to anger, and repressed anger is a major cause of depression. So the first step is to examine your activities and relationships to see whether you're being unrealistic about your expectations or being pressured by others into goals which are not appropriate for you. In other words, examine your ought-tos and see which of them are appropriate and which ones you need to toss out. Be sure that your idea of what others want is on target. Often people wear themselves out trying to be something that the other person never expected or asked them to be. This is why martyrs are so seldom appreciated. Nobody ever really asked them to sacrifice their own happiness or well-being in this way. Next, check out the physical factors. Is there a health problem which could be causing your depression? Are you overdoing to the point of fatigue? It's hard to maintain a hopeful outlook when you're tired or sick. And finally, get some help in two directions. First, from a trained counselor such as your minister or someone in a community agency. Ventilate your feelings and try to identify more satisfying goals. And then, talk to God about your feelings. He understands, and He's there to guide and to strengthen you. Well, hope you enjoyed the letter and the answer. I certainly did, as good as usual. If you'd like some good professional counseling by mail, hassle-free, strictly confidential, it is easy to get. Just take a minute and write us a letter and explain your problem or your question. The Powerline counselors will read your letter, then get back to you with a fast and super helpful answer. And that's it. There's absolutely no reason to get something under your skin. Let it just sit there itching. Believe me, it's better to get it out. That's why we are here to help, plain and simple. So do yourself a favor and write. Here's our address. Powerline, Fort Worth, Texas, zip 76150. The counselors are waiting to hear from you right now. Here's a combination as we get back to music on Powerline with your brother John Rivers. It is Anita Baker and James Ingram. When you love someone on Powerline.

Power Line. When you love someone, Anita Baker, James Ingram. John Rivers here. A while back, one of my neighbors was standing in the front of his yard when I drove into my driveway, and it looked like he was waiting for me. Well, he was. Well, at first, I said to myself, something's wrong. This neighbor is also a good friend, and we get along fine. So as soon as I opened my car door, he screamed and waved from across the street for me to come over. Well, a little bit apprehensively, I did. He said, come on in the house. That's all he said. And I was still a little bit on edge, and he seemed kind of excited. So he led me into the den of his home and said, there. He pointed to the wall. I was kind of relieved, frankly. Sitting there was a walnut cabinet with some hi-fi equipment sitting on it, including a new compact disc player, high-powered amplifier and tuner, a tape deck, and sitting on each corner were two excellent and expensive speakers. Well, I congratulated him, as I knew he wanted such a rig for such a long time, and I was really genuinely happy for him. He turned it on, put on a CD. His face reflected pure pride and ecstasy, of course. I sat there sharing his happiness and being a little bit envious, too, I'll tell you. His happiness was greater because someone appreciated his new toys and was sharing his pride and joy. Well, that same principle holds true in lots of other areas of life, including your Christian convictions. You really can't be sure of what you have or even be sure of your Christian convictions until you share your feelings and beliefs with others. It's when a Christian shares his faith either with non-Christians or other Christians that he realizes the value of what he has. Sharing makes faith stronger. Expressing your beliefs is a method of reaffirming your own beliefs to yourself. I suppose it's the thing in human nature in us that makes us talk about something we are proud of, really. All right, good thoughts right there. 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

Your First Alert forecast does feature a few passing showers, maybe a thunderstorm. High temperatures near 78. Overnight lows Monday night drop you back down near 63. A few showers, maybe a rumble early. Fog Tuesday morning. More rain chances Tuesday afternoon with another thunderstorm. High temperatures Tuesday near 80. I'm meteorologist John Gross.

on the power line with me, your brother John Rivers, and I'm glad you are. Here's why. Good hit music's coming up. I'll tell you all about the Powerline website, powerlineradio.com. And we have some very informative talk in this program about communication and listening. I know you'll enjoy yourself this half hour, and we're glad you came along. You are on the power line, and this one starts with the music of the Chords.

Power Line, Gary Barlow, So Help Me Girl, with your brother John Rivers. Well, as I promised, I want to say a few words about good communication and the fine art of listening. Check out this story. A stranger was walking down a residential street when he noticed a man struggling with a washing machine at the doorway of his house. And when the stranger volunteered to help, the homeowner was overjoyed, actually. And the two men together began to work and struggle with a bulky appliance. It would not budge, though. After several minutes of fruitless effort, the two men stopped and just stared at each other in frustration. They looked as if they were on the verge of exhaustion. But finally, when they caught their breath, the stranger said to the homeowner, "Well, looks like we'll never get this washing machine in there." To which the homeowner replied, "In? I'm trying to move it out of here." We often hear the expression, there was a breakdown in communication, you know, or lost in translation or whatever. Good communication skills are critical in relating to those around us. As much as 70% of our communication efforts can be misunderstood, misinterpreted, mistaken, misconstrued, or, well, just missed. Remember that one of the most important but often overlooked qualities of a good communicator is listening. Make a choice to become a better communicator and start by offering a listening ear. Jesus, the master communicator, was often misunderstood. Although he spoke the truth clearly, his hearers jumbled up his message and then rejected it. Now, why were they such poor listeners? Not because Jesus failed to communicate, but because they didn't want to hear the truth. And why didn't they? Because it made them face up to their need to change. And when we say something like, "God's getting through to me," it's not because he's communicating better, but because we're hearing and willing to change. Let's always make listening to God one of our best communication skills. Okay, if you'd like to read again or print a copy of that message about listening, all you have to do is visit us at our Powerline website. You'll find all the commentaries you hear on the show listed by date that they were broadcast. There's a bunch more stuff, too, as well, and I think it'll be worth your time to stop on by. www.powerlineradio.com. 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Always love this guy's music. One of the best drummers in the world. One of the best singers in the world, too. Ultimately talented, Phil Collins, Another Day in Paradise on Powerline.

Phil Collins, another day in paradise with your brother John Rivers. I hope you heard the message about listening a little bit earlier in our show. Our comment this week supports that topic. Listen to this. 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

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I hope you're enjoying the program this week, and we're glad you've chosen to be on the Powerline. 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You know that? 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Just call 1-866-701-HOPE. A great new life is waiting for you. 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More great music on Powerline with your brother John Rivers. It's sixpence none the richer. Don't dream it's over on Powerline.

saying, sixpence none the richer, don't dream it's over, with your brother John Rivers, where we've been talking about listening and talking and talking and listening and good communication on this power line. Our thought for the week follows that. What does active listening accomplish? Listening is a way of loving others. It says, I want to understand and know you. It comforts the brokenhearted, builds relationships, and encourages faith in God. Listening is also a means of learning the facts. Most of all, listening to others should reflect our attentiveness toward God and His Word. He has so much He wants to teach us and to tell us. As you take a few moments of stillness today and give Him a listening ear, you'll be better able to listen to the hurting people who are all around you.

0: 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And remember, adversity is the grindstone of life. Thanks again for being with us. 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
2: BBC News with Justine Green. Iran says it's targeted an American military airbase after the United States launched renewed strikes on Iranian targets over the weekend. U.S. Central Command says its strikes were a response to what it called aggressive Iranian actions. Yulia Nal has the latest from Jerusalem.
3: The Iranian Revolutionary Guards say that they were targeting an airbase, a U.S. airbase, which had launched one of these attacks on Iran. And Kuwait, where we know a major U.S. airbase is located, saying that it was intercepting missile and drone strikes, that there were sirens sounding across the country. And that statement from the Revolutionary Guards also had a warning saying if the aggression is repeated, the response will be completely different in nature and scope, and the responsibility for that will be with the US.
2: Israel's Prime Minister Benjamin Netanyahu has ordered attacks against Hezbollah in a southern district of the Lebanese capital Beirut. Hezbollah has been attacking northern Israel as Israeli troops expand further into southern Lebanon. John Sudworth reports.
4: With the ceasefire announced in April now in tatters, Israeli troops are pushing further north, crossing the Litani River to seize the 900-year-old Beaufort Castle that sits on top of a strategically important ridge. But their invasion has not yet stopped Hezbollah, the militant group based in Lebanon, from firing barrages of missiles and drones across the border. The Secretary of State, Marco Rubio, has spoken to both sides, proposing that, as a first step, Lebanese officials should pressure Hezbollah to stop its attacks. And in return, that would create space for Israel to limit its military action, particularly in Beirut.
2: South Africa's parliament is starting an impeachment inquiry into President Cyril Ramaphosa over a scandal involving the theft of more than $500,000 from his farm. Richard Kagoe reports from Nairobi.
5: The inquiry marks the first time South Africa's parliament has set up a committee to consider impeaching a sitting president. The committee's first task will be electing a chairperson before beginning its work. The process was revived after a court ruled that parliament acted unlawfully when it blocked impeachment proceedings against President Cyril Ramaphosa 4 years ago. Mr. Ramaphosa is challenging findings by an independent panel that said he may have questions to answer. He denies wrongdoing and has warned that he could seek a court order to hold the proceedings if parliament moves ahead with the inquiry while his case is pending.
2: Ukraine's President Volodymyr Zelensky has told the BBC's US partner CBS that his government has evidence that Russia is training abducted Ukrainian children to fight against their own country. The accusation goes beyond previously documented evidence that Russia has taken thousands of Ukrainian children for re-education in Russia in a state-sponsored program. Mr. Zelensky said the Ukrainian boys were pushed into the battlefield to kill other Ukrainians. You're listening to the latest world news from the BBC. Health authorities in the Democratic Republic of Congo have celebrated the recovery of 5 patients infected with the Ebola virus. They say it highlights progress in response to an outbreak that's killed nearly 250 people in the country's east. 4 of the survivors were nurses who'd fallen ill while caring for Ebola patients. A senior health official said early detection and strong care made the difference. The number of people killed by an explosion in a rebel-held area of Myanmar has been revised down to at least 45. Around 70 others were injured by the blast in Shan State near the border with China. Jonathan Head reports.
6: Video captured by local residents shows a towering plume of smoke rising above the village of Kong Tup just after they'd heard a thunderous explosion. Large parts of the village were flattened by the blast, with shocked survivors seen searching for family members still trapped in the rubble. The Tang National Liberation Army, which now controls the area, has said that explosives kept in a warehouse for use in local mining operations had ignited, causing the accident.
2: China's Coast Guard says it's conducted what it called law enforcement patrols east of Taiwan in response to plans by Japan and the Philippines to open formal maritime demarcation talks. China's foreign ministry said the area of sea the two will discuss covered waters east of Taiwan, which China claims. It described the talks as illegal, null and void. Taiwan has condemned the Chinese Coast Guard's action, but said only two Chinese vessels were involved and neither entered its waters. An explosion has killed five people in a fishing village in the West Papua region of Indonesia. A local police spokesman said they strongly suspected the blast was caused by a bomb or mortar left over from the Second World War. Several stilt homes were destroyed in the blast. Rescuers are still searching for three people who are missing and many more are injured. BBC News.
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7: Welcome to ILTV's Israel Daily. I'm Sivan Raviv. The coordinated joint U.S.-Israeli assault on Iran, a broad, synchronized campaign targeting the Islamic Republic's leadership and military infrastructure. Iran has confirmed that Supreme Leader Ayatollah Ali Khamenei was killed in an Israeli airstrike on Tehran at the opening of the offensive. Tehran has responded with multiple waves of ballistic missiles fired at Israel, sending millions repeatedly into shelters as air defenses contended with threats of overhead. Throughout the day, today, several sirens were sounded across Israel as barrages of rockets made their way here with impact sites as well in cities such as Tel Aviv and Beit Shemesh. Thus far, several people have been killed in a Beit Shemesh impact site and still counting, with dozens injured and one woman was killed in a strike in Tel Aviv. Dozens more injured at that site too. A nationwide state of emergency remains in effect. Airspace is closed. Tens of thousands of reservists have been called up. Israel is at war. For more, we go now to ILTV Steve Leibowitz.
8: Supreme Leader Ali Khamenei and some 10 other top Iranian officials were killed in the initial Israeli strike of the operation, dubbed Operation Roaring Lion by Israel and Operation Epic Fury by the U.S. The IDF confirms the elimination of senior figures in Iran's defense leadership in precise Air Force strikes across Tehran. In addition to Khamenei, others included Abdul Rahim Mousavi, Chief of Staff of the Iranian Armed Forces, and Mohammad Pakpour, commander of the Iranian Revolutionary Guard. The joint U.S.-Israeli offensive has hit hundreds of targets. According to Israeli officials, the strikes targeted senior regime figures, military commanders, strategic intelligence sites, and key elements of Iran's missile and nuclear infrastructure. The Israeli Air Force has carried out its largest ever aerial strike, with more than 200 jets hitting 500 targets across Iran. The first wave took out radar and anti-aircraft batteries, clearing the sky for follow-up operations. The second wave targeted Iran's ballistic missile sites, launchers, and storage facilities, including a major site in Tabriz and a complex near Qom, thwarting dozens of imminent launches toward Israel. The operation is aimed at restoring air superiority and destroying missile teams before they can fire, dealing a decisive blow to Iran's strategic capabilities. Shortly after the attack began, Prime Minister Netanyahu said the operation was launched to remove what he called an existential threat to the state of Israel and to create the conditions for a different future for the Iranian people. President Trump is vowing to raise Iran's military industry to the ground and annihilate their navy. He also called on Iranians to seize what he described as an historic opportunity to take back their country.
7: Since the joint U.S.-Israeli strikes, Iran's retaliation is extending well beyond Israel, targeting American and allied positions across the Gulf. Iranian missiles fired into the region have killed at least two civilians in the United Arab Emirates, including one person struck by falling debris in Abu Dhabi. Another fatality was reported elsewhere in the Gulf during the barrage on major cities in Kuwait. At least three army personnel were injured by shrapnel after ballistic missiles impacted or were intercepted near Ali Al-Salem Air Base, which hosts U.S. forces. Additional minor injuries were reported near Kuwait International Airport. Officials say damage to U.S. facilities has been minimal and has not disrupted operations. Missiles have targeted cities across the Gulf, including Doha, Abu Dhabi, Riyadh, Manama, and Kuwait City, prompting airspace closures and raising fears of a wider regional escalation. Regrettably, a direct ballistic missile strike from Iran killed at least 9 people and counting in the city of Beit Shemesh in Israel, with dozens injured. ILTV's Mayan Hoffman is standing by with a report from Shaare Tzedek Hospital in Jerusalem.
9: Thank you, Sivan. Well, I have to report that we are on the day of which the deadliest attack so far since the start of the escalation between Israel, the United States, and Iran has taken place. At the time that I'm recording this here in Jerusalem, outside Shaare Tzedek Hospital, at least 8 people are dead. Dozens more are injured in an attack that took place in Beit Shemesh in central Israel. The attack happened when a rocket sent among many rockets from Iran toward Israel struck down, having a direct hit on people hunkering down in a shelter in Beit Shemesh. It was a community shelter where people ran to take refuge, but unfortunately were murdered and injured in the attack. So far, we are hearing that 4 houses were completely destroyed in Beit Shemesh, the site of this terror attack. But as we saw today in Beit Shemesh, sometimes those shelters are not foolproof.
7: Regrettably so. Thank you, Mayan. That's all for today's news, with all of the latest news from the heart of the state of Israel. I'm Sivan Raviv. Take care.

0: News. I'm Sue Guzman. The U.S. military says it launched weekend strikes on Iran in self-defense on Iranian radar and command and control sites just after Iran targeted an American drone. Meanwhile, the U.S.-Iran draft deal still not finalized as President Trump is reportedly demanding changes to the latest peace proposal. Arrests after a curfew went into effect outside an ICE detention center in New Jersey.
1: Police arresting more anti-ICE protesters outside Delaney Hall in Newark, New Jersey. The arrests come as a new mandatory curfew takes effect around that facility. The ICE detention center has been the focus of often tense and at times violent protests for about a week. Demonstrators allege immigrants have been tortured and denied adequate food at the facility. The Department of Homeland Security denies those claims.
0: That's Fox's Marianne Rafferty reporting. 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
2: With a Wall Street Business Report, I'm Bob Agnew. Home mortgage rates may not get more affordable anytime soon. PNC Chief Economist Gus Fouché says with inflation up nearly 4% over the past year, notably above the Fed's target of 2%, Fed policymakers may forego any short-term interest rate cuts.
3: We're seeing higher inflation than we did in 2025. I think the picture is one where inflation is a lot higher than consumers would like, a lot higher than the Federal Reserve would like, and that's going to make it difficult for the Fed to cut interest rates this year.
2: The current target range for the federal funds rate is 3.5 to 3.75%. Freddie Mac reports the average 30-year fixed-rate mortgage this week is 6.53%. Stocks rose on Wall Street, adding to the all-time highs that they set just a day earlier. The Dow Jones Industrial Average at the closing bell up by 305 points. For the Wall Street Business Report, I'm Bob Agnew.
4: West Virginia Metro News. I'm Daniel Woods. The United States Department of Labor's Mine Safety and Health Administration is investigating a serious incident at a mine near the Harrison-Wetzel County line. One person was flown by HealthNet from the Harrison County Mine 7 North portal near the Folsom area of Wetzel County for treatment Friday. No information has been released about the extent of injuries. The West Virginia Department of Environmental Protection is on site following an oil leak in McDowell County. According to a release, approximately 100 gallons of used oil leaked out at a diversified energy compressor station near the Ekman area. Read more at WVMetroNews.com. At the Metro News Anchor Desk, I'm Daniel Woods.
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5: Taking a look at farm news small around the eastern United States, the state of Vermont recently banned the sale of paraquat, a powerful herbicide used by many Vermont farmers. This makes Vermont the first state to ban the use of paraquat, with legislators citing research showing links between paraquat and Parkinson's disease. The ban is set to go into effect on November 1st. Pennsylvania's fruit orchards have been hit hard this spring with historic freeze damage, near total losses for many crops. State officials in Pennsylvania say disaster actions are now underway. The state of Tennessee has allocated $1 million for the Tennessee Agricultural Innovation and Education Initiative. The program is state-funded and was created to expand agricultural education, workforce development, and technology adoption. And South Carolina's peach crop is in good shape early season, with peach harvest already underway in some areas. More news at onthefarmradio.com.
6: 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Your daily pearl of wisdom is coming up next.
5: Today's program is made possible by the Family Forest Carbon Program, which hopes to empower family forest owners to improve forest health and help the planet. 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
5: Our pearl of wisdom today comes from Milton Berle, who had a very interesting observation one time. That's when he said, if opportunity doesn't knock, build a door. That's your pearl of wisdom. You're on the farm, and I'm H.
8: Your First Alert forecast does feature a few passing showers, maybe a thunderstorm. High temperatures near 78. Overnight lows Monday night dropping back down near 63. A few showers, maybe a rumble early. Fog Tuesday morning. More rain chances Tuesday afternoon with another thunderstorm. High temperatures Tuesday near 80. I'm meteorologist John Gross.
9: following words were spoken by the late Red Skelton on his television program as he related the story of his teacher, Mr. Laswell, who felt his students had come to think of the Pledge of Allegiance as merely something to recite in class each day. Now, more than ever, listen to the meaning of these words. I've been listening to you boys and girls recite the Pledge of Allegiance all semester, and it seems as though it's becoming monotonous to you. May I recite it and try to explain to you the meaning of each word. I, me, an individual, a committee of one. Pledge, dedicate all my worldly goods to give without self-pity. Allegiance, my love and my devotion. To the flag, our standard, Old Glory, a symbol of freedom. Wherever she waves, there's respect, because your loyalty has given her a dignity that shouts, freedom is everybody's job. United, that means that we've all come together. States, individual communities that have united into 48 great states. 48 individual communities with pride and dignity and purpose, all divided with imaginary boundaries, yet united to a common purpose, and that's love for country. And to the Republic, a state in which sovereign power is invested in representatives chosen by the people to govern. And government is the people, and it's from the people to the leaders, and not from the leaders to the people, for which it stands, one nation. One nation, meaning so blessed by God, indivisible, incapable of being divided, with liberty, which is freedom, the right of power to live one's own life without threats, fear, or some sort of retaliation. And justice, the principle or quality of dealing fairly with others, for all, which means, boys and girls, it's as much your country as it is mine. Since I was a small boy, two states have been added to our country, and two words have been added to the Pledge of Allegiance, under God. Now, wouldn't it be a pity if someone said that's a prayer, and that it would be eliminated from schools, too? God bless America.

0: errors in the Bible? This is Ken Ham, author of the classic book, The Lie, Evolution and Millions of Years. The Bible is a unique book because it's the only book that was written by both human authors and God himself. But does the Bible contain errors because it was written by humans? The writers in the Bible describe the scriptures as flawless, enduring forever, and God-breathed. And the Bible says that God knows the end from the beginning and cannot lie, so we wouldn't expect his word to have errors, and it doesn't. The Bible's been shown to be amazingly accurate about archaeology. It's accurate about science, and it's right when it talks about history. You can trust God's word from the very first verse.
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4: Your First Alert forecast does feature a few passing showers, maybe a thunderstorm. High temperatures near 78. Overnight lows Monday night, dropping back down near 63. A few showers, maybe a rumble early. Fog Tuesday morning, more rain chances Tuesday afternoon with another thunderstorm. High temperatures Tuesday near 80. I'm meteorologist John Gross.
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6: I just want you to know that the writer of this song was not Job. The writer of the song is Cheryl Farris, our baby daughter. And she wrote this song when the doctors had sort of given her the death sentence. Just said, there's nothing we can do. No cure. And she just kind of like him, just rose up and wrote this song. I know that there's things in your life that you don't understand. And you question. And you wonder why they ever happened.
7: Yeah.
6: And you think, what good is it going to be? Just trust him anyway. That's my advice to you, honey. Just trust him anyway.

0: This is Lighten Up, brought to you by Compassion International. Lighten Up is meant to encourage your walk with Jesus. I'm Dr. Wes Stafford, on behalf of Compassion, inviting you to consider your response. As author, speaker, and comedian Ken Davis asks, who do you want to be like?
1: We watch TV and we see a marvelous little girl jump up in the air and do three turns and land. And when she lands, we see Nike written somewhere on her. And deep in our mind, we want to do that too. So we go out and buy the piece of clothing. And then we go outside and jump up in the air. Go to the hospital. Okay, we're like sheep in that way because I couldn't get by it. We do follow each other around. But sheep constantly get into trouble. When I lived on a farm, I'll never forget going out to the barnyard and finding one of our sheep laying upside down in a horse trough. Four legs sticking out, kicking like crazy. Stupid animal. What kind of a dumb animal will lay down with his kicking? I said to my dad, let him die. He doesn't deserve to live.
2: I told you before that I was upset the first time I saw that the Bible compared us to sheep. These animals are the geekiest animals on the face of the earth. They can't run right, they follow each other around, and they're always getting into trouble. Leave them for just a second, they're in trouble. Oops, sounds a lot like us, doesn't it? One of our best-selling DVDs of all time is a message I delivered called Super Sheep. Without him, I can't do anything, but with this shepherd, all things are possible. Be a super sheep, lighten up, and live.
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2: 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I'm Sivan Raviv.
3: The coordinated joint U.S.-Israeli assault on Iran, a broad, synchronized campaign targeting the Islamic Republic's leadership and military infrastructure. Iran has confirmed that Supreme Leader Ayatollah Ali Khamenei was killed in an Israeli airstrike on Tehran at the opening of the offensive. Tehran has responded with multiple waves of ballistic missiles fired at Israel, sending millions repeatedly into shelters as air defenses contended with threats of overhead. Throughout the day, today, several sirens were sounded across Israel as barrages of rockets made their way here with impact sites as well in cities such as Tel Aviv and Beit Shemesh. Thus far, several people have been killed in a Beit Shemesh impact site and still counting, with dozens injured, and one woman was killed in a strike in Tel Aviv. Dozens more injured at that site too. A nationwide state of emergency remains in effect. Airspace is closed. Tens of thousands of reservists have been called up. Israel is at war. For more, we go now to ILTV's Steve Leibowitz.
4: Supreme Leader Ali Khamenei and some 10 other top Iranian officials were killed in the initial Israeli strike of the operation, dubbed Operation Roaring Lion by Israel and Operation Epic Fury by the U.S. The IDF confirms the elimination of senior figures in Iran's defense leadership in precise Air Force strikes across Tehran. In addition to Khamenei, others included Abdul Rahim Mousavi, Chief of Staff of the Iranian Armed Forces, and Mohammad Pakpour, commander of the Iranian Revolutionary Guard. The joint U.S.-Israeli offensive has hit hundreds of targets. According to Israeli officials, the strikes targeted senior regime figures, military commanders, strategic intelligence sites, and key elements of Iran's missile and nuclear infrastructure. The Israeli Air Force has carried out its largest ever aerial strike, with more than 200 jets hitting 500 targets across Iran. The first wave took out radar and anti-aircraft batteries, clearing the skies for follow-up operations. The second wave targeted Iran's ballistic missile sites, launchers, and storage facilities, including a major site in Tabriz and a complex near Qom, thwarting dozens of imminent launches toward Israel. The operation is aimed at restoring air superiority and destroying missile teams before they can fire, dealing a decisive blow to Iran's strategic capabilities. Shortly after the attack began, Prime Minister Netanyahu said the operation was launched to remove what he called an existential threat to the state of Israel and to create the conditions for a different future for the Iranian people. President Trump is vowing to raise Iran's military industry to the ground and annihilate their navy. He also called on Iranians to seize what he described as an historic opportunity to take back their country.
3: Since the joint U.S.-Israeli strikes, Iran's retaliation is extending well beyond Israel, targeting American and allied positions across the Gulf. Iranian missiles fired into the region have killed at least two civilians in the United Arab Emirates, including one person struck by falling debris in Abu Dhabi. Another fatality was reported elsewhere in the Gulf during the barrage on major cities in Kuwait. At least three army personnel were injured by shrapnel after ballistic missiles impacted or were intercepted near Ali al-Salem Air Base, which hosts U.S. forces. Additional minor injuries were reported near Kuwait International Airport. Officials say damage to U.S. facilities has been minimal and has not disrupted operations. Missiles have targeted cities across the Gulf, including Doha, Abu Dhabi, Riyadh, Manama, and Kuwait City, prompting airspace closures and raising fears of a wider regional escalation. Regrettably, a direct ballistic missile strike from Iran killed at least nine people and counting in the city of Beit Shemesh in Israel, with dozens injured. ILTV's Mayan Hoffman is standing by with a report from Shaare Tzedek Hospital in Jerusalem.
5: Thank you, Sivan. Well, I have to report that we are on the day of which the deadliest attack so far since the start of the escalation between Israel, the United States, and Iran has taken place. At the time that I'm recording this here in Jerusalem, outside Shaare Tzedek Hospital, at least eight people are dead. Dozens more are injured in an attack that took place in Beit Shemesh in central Israel. The attack, what happened when a rocket sent among many rockets from Iran toward Israel, struck down, having a direct hit on people hunkering down in a shelter in Beit Shemesh. It was a community shelter where people ran to take refuge, but unfortunately were murdered and injured in the attack. So far, we are hearing that four houses were completely destroyed in Beit Shemesh, the site of this terror attack. But as we saw today in Beit Shemesh, sometimes those shelters are not foolproof.
2: Regrettably so. Thank you, Maya. That's all for today's news, with all of the latest news from the heart of the State of Israel. I'm Sivan Raviv. Take care.

0: I'm Sue Guzman. The U.S. bombing Iranian radar and drone control sites in Iran this weekend after Tehran shot down an American Predator drone. Meantime, the U.S.-Iran draft deal still not finalized. President Trump reportedly demanding changes to the latest peace proposal. Several arrests made outside an ICE detention center in Newark, New Jersey.
1: Police arresting more anti-ICE protesters outside Delaney Hall in Newark, New Jersey. The arrests come as a new mandatory curfew takes effect around that facility. The ICE detention center has been the focus of often tense and at times violent protests for about a week. Demonstrators allege immigrants have been tortured and denied adequate food at the facility. The Department of Homeland Security denies those claims.
0: That's Fox's Marianne Rafferty reporting. 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
2: With the Wall Street Business Report, I'm Bill Alexander. Americans have spent nearly $450 extra per household on rising energy costs during the Iran war. That's according to a Moody's analysis that totals tens of billions of dollars spent as the conflict continues to drive up fuel prices. At the Reagan National Economic Forum, Treasury Secretary Scott Bessent delivered a speech in defense of President Donald Trump's America First economic agenda, arguing that decades of bipartisan policymaking left the United States dangerously dependent on foreign rivals and weakened the nation's industrial base. Chrysler parent Stellantis is recalling vehicles as a software error could delay the side airbags from deploying during a crash. The recall affects models including the 2022 to 2026 Jeep Grand Cherokee. Yum Brands Incorporated is reportedly in exclusive negotiations with Long Range Capital for the potential sale of its Pizza Hut chain. For the Wall Street Business Report, I'm Bill Alexander in Washington.
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4: Good morning, I'm Chris Lawrence, ready to get the day off and running with information you're going to need in West Virginia. Forecast today, clear skies, temperatures in the 80s as we continue into a dry spell that could last into the middle of next week. We'll have that full forecast for you in just a moment. Right now, though, let's get an update of news from the Metro News Anchor Desk. A Nicholas County woman charged in the murder of her daughter will have those charges presented to the Nicholas County Grand Jury. Stacy Wind waived her right to a preliminary hearing on Thursday in Nicholas County Magistrate Court. The case was automatically bound over to the grand jury. Wind is jailed on charges of murdering her daughter, 26-year-old Isla Wind. After Stacy reported her daughter missing to Ridgewood Police, the remains of Isla Wind were found 3 days later, burned and buried in a shallow grave at Summit Lake in Greenbrier County. Wind remains in the Central Regional Jail in Flatwoods without bond. A nearly decade-old legal battle between Huntington Cabell County and the Big Three drug distributors is set to continue. That battle stems over who is to blame for the opioid epidemic in West Virginia. Federal Judge David Faber heard 3 hours of testimony Thursday at the Byrd Federal Courthouse in downtown Charleston. The judge ruled against Huntington and Cabell County 4 years ago. His verdict, however, was appealed to the 4th U.S. Circuit Court of Appeals, which then remanded the case back to him last October. Huntington attorney Paul Farrell, who represents the city in the lawsuit, says the plaintiffs want Faber to rule in their favor on the questions of liability, causation, and abatement.
5: Those are three substantial hurdles. We don't take it lightly. It's a big moment for Huntington and Cabell County. A lot of challenges still ahead of us, but we're resilient and we're standing up to fight another day.
4: Judge Faber says he'll make his ruling on what was argued Thursday, but did not say how long it might take to produce that ruling. A recount has settled a close race for the Republican nomination for a House seat in Harrison County.
6: The Harrison County Clerk's Office announcing that Tim McNeely has been affirmed as a Republican nomination for the District 71 House Delegate seat, where he defeated incumbent Laura Kimball by only 6 votes. County Clerk John Spires reporting that no change was found during the recount.
7: We counted all 14 precincts that were in the 71st Delegate District. That was the request of the candidate. So we counted all of them, and it did not change any of the results from the canvas at all.
6: The recount took close to 9 hours to complete. I'm Joe Nelson, WVMetroNews.com.
4: Reports indicate that ICE agents arrested a number of individuals at a Bridgeport-area Mexican restaurant on Thursday. Multiple reports indicate the ICE agents were spotted leading people in handcuffs out of the Don Patron restaurant, and the restaurant is now closed. There's been no comment from Immigration and Customs Enforcement on those arrests. The executive director of the Kanawha County Emergency Ambulance Authority has stepped down. The board of directors accepted the immediate resignation of Monica Mason on Thursday. Mason's departure continues a tumultuous time for the agency following the high-profile death of John Lucas of Elkview, who was run over and dragged to his death by an ambulance. There is a new program in West Virginia that gives students an introduction into the aviation field. Marshall University and the West Virginia Department of Education are partnering to launch the AIRWV Pathway, designed to reach students grades K through 12 and get them interested in an aviation career. State Superintendent of Schools Michelle Blatt attended a ceremony Thursday and says she's excited for the future with this program.
8: It's going to be a career pathway for our students with experiences starting in kindergarten all the way through college with Marshall's Aviation School and working with higher ed to make sure that our students are prepared to really take on a lot of the needs that we have right here in West Virginia.
4: Marshall University President Brad Smith says there are five pilot counties who will begin using the pathway this fall, and he says the hope is to reach all 55.
9: Our goal is ultimately to prove that it works in these five schools, to work with the Department of Education and take it to the other schools that are interested, and ultimately see the entire state vibrant with aviation opportunities.
4: Pilot counties are Barber, Clay, Jackson, Kanawha, and Logan County schools. Rehearsals got started Thursday at Theater West Virginia for the 2026 production of Honey and the Rock and Shrek the Musical. It's the 65th anniversary of Honey and the Rock, which is now the longest continually operating Civil War era drama in America. Shows begin June 19th and run until July 18th. More information and tickets available at theaterwestvirginia.org. Excitement building as well for the America 250 celebration coming up in July. Governor Patrick Morrissey says the state's trying to set up synchronized bell ringings all across the state.
10: We are officially inviting churches, community organizations, and local leaders across West Virginia to join us in honoring the Declaration of Independence, and we're hopeful that all the bells will ring in unison on July 4th at noon.
4: And the governor highlighted a new themed merchandise line for America 250 during his news conference Thursday.
10: I think it's very, very cool. We may add a few along the way, but whether you're talking about hats and shirts and other different types of trinkets and events, it's pretty cool, and there's going to be some commemorative coins and lots of nice things.
4: Morrissey says the musical lineup for the four-day celebration in Charleston will be revealed in the next month or so. Still ahead, we'll hear more from that case before Judge Faber over the suit by the city of Huntington and Cabell County against the big three opioid distributors. That's all still ahead. Stay with us. Right now, our backgrounder, U.S. District Judge David Faber, to make a decision in the months to come on the opioid epidemic case that involves the city of Huntington, Cabell County, and the big three distributors of opioids. The nearly three-decade-long legal battle was back before Faber Thursday after a U.S. Court of Appeals ruled he needs to take a second look at the case after he ruled against Huntington and Cabell County back in 2022. Cabell County Commissioner Kelly Savonia was on hand for the hearing and told Metro News she often wonders what her family and other families would be like had it not been for the opioid epidemic.
11: I think that this could have been looked at during the opioid epidemic, by those that were distributing the pills. And I just think if somebody had done their due diligence to stop shipments of so many pills, I mean, you heard in the testimony, millions of pills for such a small population. If that those shipments had been stopped, would he be a productive member of our society and a member of our family? And it's just sad what you see. You know, I have grandparents who are raising their grandchildren because of it. You know, best friends are giving up their golden years to, you know, take care of their children. So I'm just hoping that the judge will see the human impact. And you know, we have an abatement opportunity to restore our community. We were, the epicenter of the opioid epidemic right in our backyard. And, you can see the effects just by walking our streets. It's still there years later. So I'm just hoping that the judge will, look at the human aspect of what's happened in our community.
4: Now, the plaintiffs are seeking a favorable ruling from Faber on a 15-year, $2.5 billion abatement plan. The opioid distributors say they are not to blame. Now the West Virginia weather forecast for the day. Outside of instances of morning fog, dry and pleasant weather is going to last all the way through the first part of the week. And now you're up to date. Have a great day and a great weekend. I'm Chris Lawrence on Metro News, the voice of West Virginia.
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12: Your First Alert forecast does feature a few passing showers, maybe a thunderstorm. High temperatures near 78. Overnight lows Monday night, dropping back down near 63. A few showers, maybe a rumble early. Fog Tuesday morning, more rain chances Tuesday afternoon with another thunderstorm. High temperatures Tuesday near 80. I'm meteorologist John Gross.

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1: I'm Gary Duncan, the technical producer of the By the Way program. You may have heard the news that Paul Demitier has been called home to be with the Lord on November 30th, 2025. I had the pleasure of working with Paul for over 30 years. Paul was the same on the air as he was off the air. A soft-spoken, kind, loving person with a deep love for his family, friends, you the listeners, and of course, Jesus. He wanted to reach as many people as possible with the good news of Christ. The By the Way program will be ending after tomorrow's program. On tomorrow's program, we'll hear from Paul's son, John. He'll speak with us on that final program. And by the way, it's been an honor working behind the scenes to bring you this program.
2: Taking a look at farm news from all around the eastern United States, row crop farmers in the northern tier of our region are making good progress planting corn. As of the final week of May, farmers in New York State had 23% of the corn crop planted, farmers in Michigan had 75% planted, and farmers in Maryland had 99% of the corn crop in the ground. And Tennessee farmers markets are doing well as we go into the month of June. 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
4: Your First Alert forecast does feature a few passing showers, maybe a thunderstorm. High temperatures near 78. Overnight lows Monday night, dropping back down near 63. A few showers, maybe a rumble early. Fog Tuesday morning, more rain chances Tuesday afternoon with another thunderstorm. High temperatures Tuesday near 80. I'm meteorologist John Gross.

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1: When you sneeze, you get a God bless you. 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
1: Fox News, I'm Sue Guzman. The U.S. bombing Iranian radar and drone control sites in Iran this weekend after Tehran shot down an American Predator drone. Meantime, the U.S.-Iran draft deal still not finalized. President Trump reportedly demanding changes to the latest peace proposal. Several arrests made outside an ICE detention center in Newark, New Jersey.
2: Police arresting more anti-ICE protesters outside Delaney Hall in Newark, New Jersey. The arrests come as a new mandatory curfew takes effect around that facility. The ICE detention center has been the focus of often tense and at times violent protests for about a week. Demonstrators allege immigrants have been tortured and denied adequate food at the facility. The Department of Homeland Security denies those claims.
1: That's Fox's Marianne Rafferty reporting. 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
3: With the Wall Street Business Report, I'm Bill Alexander. Americans have spent nearly $450 extra per household on rising energy costs during the Iran war. That's according to a Moody's analysis that totals tens of billions of dollars spent as the conflict continues to drive up fuel prices. At the Reagan National Economic Forum, Treasury Secretary Scott Bessent delivered a speech in defense of President Donald Trump's America First economic agenda, arguing that decades of bipartisan policymaking left the United States dangerously dependent on foreign rivals and weakened the nation's industrial base. Chrysler parent Stellantis is recalling vehicles as a software error could delay the side airbags from deploying during a crash. The recall affects models including the 2022 to 2026 Jeep Grand Cherokee. Yum Brands Incorporated is reportedly in exclusive negotiations with Long Range Capital for the potential sale of its Pizza Hut chain. For the Wall Street Business Report, I'm Bill Alexander in Washington.
4: West Virginia Metro News, I'm Daniel Woods. 10 people face charges after being arrested in connection with what Lewis County Sheriff's deputies call a narcotics operation. Lewis County Sheriff's Department says its officers responded to a residence in the 200 block of Rada Avenue in Weston around 1:30 p.m. May 27th and made contact with multiple people. The search of the home and a vehicle yielded drug paraphernalia and resulted in the arrest of 10 people. Read more at WVMetroNews.com. Investigation is underway into the cause of a Charleston house fire that left one person in very serious condition and impacted several animals. Metro 911 reported the fire was called in shortly before 10:30 Friday. According to crews on the scene, an elderly man was pulled from the home and taken to the hospital. Firefighters stated there were at least nine dogs in the home, two of which died in the incident. Cabell County authorities are investigating a fatal ATV crash. The Sheriff's Department said Jeffrey Morrison, age 60, of Ona, lost control of the machine and struck a tree on River Park Drive near Howells Mill Road in Ona. At the Metro News Anchor Desk, I'm Daniel Woods.
5: Your first alert forecast. We are tracking a few showers around for your Monday. Not going to amount to much of anything. Mid to upper 70s tonight into Tuesday morning. Quite comfortable. Upper 40s, low 50s, leading to a few more pop-ups possible, mainly to our east by the afternoon. I'm First Alert Meteorologist Dylan Godet.

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1: Is there a comment that constantly garners more comments because the original comment was so intriguing? I hear one every day. A comment so viable, so intriguing, that everyone is commenting on that original comment. It's the Focus on the Family commentary. A comment that resounds for families everywhere, garnering constant comments indeed.
2: 10 minutes. That's all it takes to turn your marriage around. Sound too easy? Well, Dr. John Gottman, a widely respected marriage therapist, has published research that shows unhappy couples can dramatically change their relationship by devoting at least 10 minutes throughout the day to each other. It's what happens in those 10 minutes that can make a difference. When couples turn toward each other, shifting their focus away from work, kids, and other distractions of the day, and turn their attention toward their spouse. It could be a conversation over dinner, or it could be as simple as complimenting your wife on her appearance, or giving each other a kiss goodbye as you're heading out the door. Even in brief exchanges like these, you're making a conscious effort to turn toward your spouse. Believe it or not, it's not the lavish vacations or extravagant gifts that best help relationships to thrive, but small, everyday acts. Happy couples take time to talk to one another, laugh together, and pay close attention to what the other is doing or saying. Those seemingly insignificant actions can be powerful moments that keep couples emotionally engaged and stoke the fire of romance and passion. No matter how busy you may be, never be too busy to turn toward your spouse on a daily basis. 10 minutes. That's all you need to help move your marriage from surviving to thriving. For Focus on the Family, I'm Jim Daly.
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4: U.S. men's soccer won its exhibition 3-2 over Senegal in Charlotte. Christian Pulisic with a goal and an assist. This Saturday, it's the Americans against Germany in a final exhibition before the World Cup starts in June. That Saturday game will be at sold-out Chicago. Number 3 seed Iga Swiatek was upset at the French Open in the fourth round. Russell Henley took the golf event in a playoff in Fort Worth. Joaquin Niemann was the LIV Golf winner in a playoff in South Korea, his 8th career victory. Alex Palou took IndyCar's Detroit Grand Prix. The NHL Stanley Cup Final starts Tuesday. The NBA Finals begin Wednesday. The Sunday night ball game at St. Louis went to the Cardinals 5-1 over the rival Cubs. The Dodgers beat Philadelphia 9-1. San Francisco a 19-6 winner at Colorado. The Mariners won their 6th straight in 10 innings, edging Arizona 3-2. Yankees won 13-8 at the A's.
5: The Major League Baseball record for most doubles in a season is 67 by Earl Webb for the 1931 Boston Red Sox. But what's the Marshall baseball record for the most doubles in a single season? The Marshall record for most doubles in a single season is a new one, set just last season when the Herd's Owen Ayers knocked 23 two-baggers, breaking the record of 22 held by Eric Pinkerton for more than 20 years. With your Marshall Health Marshall Minute, I'm Steve Cotton.
6: It's Monday, June 1st, 2026. Good morning. I'm Chris Lawrence. The forecast, more sunshine and mild temperatures on the way today. No rain in the forecast, at least for now. There's an outside possibility that some shower activity could affect far southern West Virginia this morning. Otherwise, just a slight chance of more shower activity and storms on Tuesday. Otherwise, dry and seasonable weather anticipated for much of the work week. Now, there is an approaching system that'll bring the next chance for real shower and thunderstorm activity at some point during this coming weekend. Have a great day. I'm Chris Lawrence on Metro News, the voice of West Virginia.

0: 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Let's enjoy a family comedy minute with Gordon Douglas.
1: Not only do we have 19 children, we just added two more to our family. My two little girls got cats. Any cat people in the crowd? Look at them all. Cat people are wonderful. They're kind. They're patient. They're cuddly. I love cat people. Hate cats. Just let me say this. They're nowhere mentioned in the Bible. That's all I'm saying. People come to our house now. They say the stupidest things. They come to the cat, into the house, and they see the litter box. And the first thing they say is, oh, do you have a cat? I'm like, no, I'm just lazy.
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1: News. I'm Chris Foster. There have been more military strikes in southern Iran and Iranian missiles and drones fired at a U.S. base in Kuwait.
2: CENTCOM says U.S. forces conducted strikes against multiple Iranian targets over the weekend. The strikes hit Iranian radar systems and command and control centers for drones. CENTCOM described the action as defensive in nature to prevent Iran from attacking international shipping lanes and after Iran shut down a $4 million U.S. drone. The Iranians responded by targeting Kuwait with drones and missiles early this morning. Overnight, President Trump posted to Truth Social saying, in part, Iran really wants to make a deal and it will be a good one for the USA and those that are with us.
1: Fox and Trey Yanks, at least 20 protesters were arrested outside the Delaney Hall ICE Detention Center in Newark, New Jersey after breaking a new curfew last night. 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
3: West Virginia Metro News. I'm Chris Lawrence. Lawyers for the Greenbrier Resort have prevailed in an attempt to delay a federal lawsuit proceeding. Brad McElhaney explains a U.S. district judge was willing to allow the extra time sought by the Justice family businesses to develop new financing.
4: A federal judge has agreed that the possibility of a $500 million financing proposal for the Greenbrier Hotel should get enough time to determine whether it will blossom or fade. U.S. District Judge Frank Volk has granted a delay in the federal lawsuit proceedings over control of the historic West Virginia resort, saying that, quote, comparative prejudice weighs in favor of granting the brief delay sought.
3: And his order bumps back deadlines and hearings in the case of a couple of months that could allow for enough time of due diligence on the financing, which lawyers for the Greenbrier's owners have said would probably close in June. West Virginia PSC will begin a series of four public hearings this week on the controversial Mid-Atlantic Resiliency Link, or MARL, transmission lines. Caitlin McCormick, Senior Director of Development for NextEra, who wants to build the line, says they too will be on hand for those hearings.
5: We'll have representatives there. We'll be there to listen as well. But this provides a unique opportunity for the public to speak directly to the commission that's reviewing the project.
3: And those hearings start Thursday at Potomac State College in Kaiser. A worker on the West Virginia Turnpike recovering from what is described as a minor injury in an extremely scary incident. 61-year-old John Terry was knocked out the window of the toll booth at the Chillon Plaza when a semi hauling steel hit the booth Saturday. 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A rock climber is recovering from a broken leg after an accident in the steep walls of the New River Gorge. The Fayetteville Fire Department and other nearby departments responded to the incident that occurred Saturday morning. The 23-year-old climber fell while he was climbing the gorge wall at Fern Creek. Crews had to perform a very difficult vertical ropes rescue to get him out of that steep incline and then hauled him out to a waiting ambulance on the railroad using a Highline rail truck. From the Metro News Anchor Desk, I'm Chris Lawrence.
6: Your first alert forecast. We are tracking a few showers around for your Monday. Not going to amount to much of anything. Mid to upper 70s tonight into Tuesday morning. Quite comfortable. Upper 40s, low 50s, leading to a few more pop-ups possible, mainly to our east by the afternoon. I'm First Alert Meteorologist Dylan Godet.

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1: Fallsburg,
0: Louisa,
1: Lavalette,
0: Webbville,
1: Westmoreland,
0: Crum,
1: Chapman,
0: Cerrito,
1: Canova,
0: Lowmansville,
1: Blaine,
0: Wayne.
2: The station that covers Wayne and Lawrence counties. We're WFGH Fort Gay and a whole lot more.
3: Helen Keller was 87 when she died on June 1st, 1968, having lived without sight or hearing since she was 19 months old, yet becoming a world-renowned writer and lecturer.
4: Annie Sullivan, herself partially blind, had learned how to communicate at the Perkins School for the Blind using hand signals and was hired by the Keller family to teach the signing language to their daughter.
3: Helen made remarkable progress in the years of Annie Sullivan's tutoring, ultimately graduating cum laude from Radcliffe.
5: In later years, Helen credited her eagerness for knowledge to the choice of books introduced to her by Annie Sullivan, including the Bible.
3: And in a thought mirroring 2 Corinthians 4:18, Helen said the Bible gave her a deep, comforting sense that things seen are temporal and things unseen are eternal.
5: Engage with the Bible in its impact and influence.
3: Brought to you by Museum of the Bible.
6: Metro News Sports. Good morning. I'm Daniel Woods.
7: And the West Virginia baseball team is not done yet, scoring 5 runs in the 9th inning to come back and hold off elimination at least one more day in the NCAA tournament with an 11-9 win over Kentucky. The Mountaineers trailed 9-6 going into the 9th, but a bases-loaded walk and a run-scoring balk brought WVU within one, setting up center fielder Paul Schoenfeld's 3-run go-ahead home run that put West Virginia up for good. Head coach Steve Saban says the comeback is proof of just how special this team is.
8: You're playing to win the game, but you're also playing for young guys to be able to take on adversity and keep moving forward and turn the scoreboard off. And that's really the most fulfilling thing in this. And so oftentimes they do that, but don't get recognized and you don't get credit or you don't have the big hit or you don't get the win. But the character of the kids and their resiliency was on full display.
7: After battling an injury this season, Bridgeport native Ben McDougal came on to pitch for the Mountaineers and accounted for the last 5 innings, allowing 2 runs and striking out 6 while earning the win. He says despite the adversity, he stayed true to the process and it paid off.
9: I came back from injury and it's just kind of been a process, and I stuck to the same process I had all the time last year that I found success with, and just kept working back, and the opportunity presented itself today.
7: It's winner take all in the Morgantown Regional tonight. First pitch between West Virginia and Kentucky is at 6 o'clock. The West Virginia State High School Softball Championships resume in South Charleston on Tuesday with titles already handed out in Class AA and Class A. The Petersburg Vikings claim the AA crown after finishing as runners-up in 2025, beating Logan 6-5 in the finals and finishing undefeated in the double elimination bracket.
10: Conley rocks and fires. It's a line drive into left field, a base hit. Tawny sent home. Nettles waved around third. She will score standing up. It's a 2-run single for Miley Tingler, and Petersburg is counterpunched to take the lead.
7: Wheeling Central Catholic swept its way through the Class A field, winning the championship with its 4th consecutive victory, 12-2 against Wahama. Head coach Buck Davidson says they finished with the kind of performance his team has strived for.
11: It was great that first game against Wahama. We started hitting a ball that built our confidence. And then that one run game against Man, those one run games like that, they build character. My girls just eat that stuff up and then they just take it to the next game.
7: The Class AAA and Class Quad A championships will be decided this week in South Charleston, with the action getting back underway Tuesday morning at 9 a.m. Following along with coverage at WVMetroNews.com, including highlights, recaps, and live radio play-by-play. And the Glenville State softball program's historic season is over, bowing out of the Division II College World Series with a 5-0 loss against North Georgia. They finished the season 51-18.
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2: The great Nolan Ryan holds the modern-day baseball season record with an amazing 383 strikeouts for the California Angels in 1973. Who's the Nolan Ryan of Marshall softball, the single-season strikeout record holder? Nolan Ryan struck out 383 opposing hitters in 1973. Andy Williamson made a run at that number for the 2013 Marshall softball team when she struck out 364 batters, setting the Marshall single-season record. With your Marshall Health Marshall Minute, I'm Steve Cotton.
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0: First Alert forecast. We are tracking a few showers around for your Monday. Not going to amount to much of anything. Mid to upper 70s tonight into Tuesday morning. Quite comfortable. Upper 40s, low 50s, leading to a few more pop-ups possible, mainly to our east by the afternoon. I'm First Alert meteorologist Dylan Godet.

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1: Of all the things that women can do, I'll tell you what's the most amazing. 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
1: It's Monday, June 1st, 2026. Good morning. I'm Chris Lawrence, and we're ready to get the day going with information you're going to need in the Mountain State. We start with the forecast. More sunshine and mild temperatures on the way today. No rain in the forecast, at least for now. We'll get that full forecast for you in just a moment. Right now, let's check news at the Metro News Anchor Desk. The West Virginia PSC will begin a series of four public hearings this week on the controversial Mid-Atlantic Resiliency Link, or the MARL transmission line, as it's called. Caitlin McCormick, Senior Director of Development for NextEra, who wants to build the line, says they too will be on hand for those meetings.
2: We'll have representatives there. We'll be there to listen as well. But this provides a unique opportunity for the public to speak directly to the commission that's reviewing the project.
1: The hearings start Thursday at Potomac State College in Kaiser. Lawyers for the Greenbrier Resort have prevailed in an attempt to delay a federal lawsuit proceedings. Brad McElhaney explains a U.S. district judge was willing to allow the extra time sought by the Justice family businesses to develop new financing.
3: A federal judge has agreed that the possibility of a $500 million financing proposal for the Greenbrier Hotel should get enough time to determine whether it will blossom or fade. U.S. District Judge Frank Volk has granted a delay in the federal lawsuit proceedings over control of the historic West Virginia resort, saying that, quote, comparative prejudice weighs in favor of granting the brief delay sought.
1: And his order bumps back deadlines and hearings in the case of a couple of months. That would allow for enough time for due diligence on the financing, which lawyers for the Greenbrier's owners have said would probably close in June. County commissions are sounding the alarm on rising jail bill costs in West Virginia.
4: Monongalia County Commission President Tom Bloom says they exceeded their jail bill budget before the end of this fiscal year's third quarter. He says they'll end up paying around $3.1 million on the bill. Bloom says the county pays for nearly the entire time an offender spends in jail, except for the day the arrest is made.
5: The cities pay only one day.
4: Kanawha County launched a task force earlier this year to investigate ways of lowering jail bill costs. Kanawha County Commission President Ben Salango says the county's bill is up to $400,000 a month.
6: We need to look at something that will save the taxpayers' money because it is eating us up.
4: Salango says the task force will report back in 6 months with its findings. I'm Jack Carlson, WVMetroNews.com.
1: A worker on the West Virginia Turnpike recovering from what are described as minor injuries in an extremely scary incident. 61-year-old John Terry was knocked out the window of the toll booth at the Chillon Toll Plaza when a semi hauling steel hit that booth on Saturday. The driver was ticketed for failure to maintain control. A rock climber is recovering from a broken leg after an accident in the steep walls of the New River Gorge. The Fayetteville Fire Department and other nearby departments responded to the incident that occurred Saturday morning. The 23-year-old climber fell while he was climbing the gorge wall at Fern Creek. Crews had to perform a difficult vertical ropes rescue to get him out of the steep incline, then hauled him out of the gorge on the railroad using a high-line rail truck. A fire in Boone County claimed a life. The victim killed in the 5 a.m. blaze Saturday in a two-story home near Van High School. The firemen say the victim had almost made it to the front door. No name released. The fire marshal is investigating the blaze. A man charged in the deaths of two people in a UTV crash in Wood County will stand trial in October. Edward McComas III entered a not guilty plea at his formal arraignment Friday in Parkersburg. He was indicted on two counts of driving in an impaired state causing death. Judge Robert Waters set his trial date for October 6th after McComas' attorneys requested his trial be continued until the September term of the court. He posted a $200,000 bond and will now await trial in home confinement. West Virginia University officially launching a new initiative and startup that is aiming to play a role in increasing the supply of critical rare earth minerals to support infrastructure in the U.S. WVU Vice Provost Mark Gavlin announced Friday the Rare Earth Elements Initiative as part of the effort to expand on research focused on extracting rare earths and critical minerals from unconventional sources, including acid mine drainage, electronic waste, and industrial byproducts.
7: It's more core mission of looking at water quality and really to kind of jump on and expand and accelerate our capacity at the university to contribute to the rare earth element space. We've stood up a new initiative recently that really concentrates on that specific purpose.
1: More can be read at WVMetroNews.com. And there have been 15 West Virginia high school juniors named as finalists as the West Virginia Scholar Program, and they're now in the running for a full-ride scholarship to West Virginia Wesleyan College. Voting begins on June 5th and will end on the 14th. Winner to be announced June 17th during a luncheon on campus. The scholarship includes 4 years of tuition, fees, room, and board, and all of the finalists can be found in the story on our website, WVMetroNews.com. Still ahead, we'll take a look at the Eastern Panhandle fruit crop that really took a beating in those April frost events. And then the Mountaineers stay alive for a winner-take-all game with Kentucky today. Daniel Woods has the sports. It's still ahead. Coming up, Daniel Woods will have a check on sports for us. Right now in our background are Eastern Panhandle fruit farmers trying to make it through a very difficult season. Marcia Kovalik with the story in our backgrounder.
8: The last three growing seasons have been pretty challenging for vegetable producers, orchardists, and livestock farmers in the Mountain State, particularly in the Eastern Panhandle, where a string of really hot days followed by a couple of significantly cold days have decimated a lot of the crops they depend on. Eli Cook is with Spring Valley Farms. They farm about 300 acres of fruit trees and another 350 acres of vegetables. He talked about a couple of challenging nights.
9: The night of April 8th, we had all our staff and friends and, you know, I think it was 50-some people. And we did fires in our orchards. We run wind machines, frost dragons, row covers, you know, anything and everything we could to try to save our fruit. And we did an okay job that night. We came out of it, and we still had, you know, maybe a little less than a half a peach crop and a decent apple crop and a few cherries and things.
8: Temperatures that night got down into the 20s, but it got worse.
9: Less than 2 weeks later, I think it was April 21st, it got down to like 21, 22 degrees that night. And at that stage, we had a lot of hot weather in between those time periods. And when you get into those later stages of development, it's just so hard to protect fruit. I mean, it's really sensitive even at 28 degrees. And at 21, it just can't handle it.
8: Only a small percentage of their overall orchard crop was able to survive.
9: We really lost a lot on that night. We have one isolated orchard in Romney that's a really high elevation that still has some fruit. But for the most part, all our, you know, Augusta orchards, they were damaged pretty severely.
8: Spring Valley Farms and other growers in the area are looking to offset those losses with a robust vegetable growing season. He says at Spring Valley Farms, they've diversified their produce. This week alone, they've picked 500 or 600 boxes of tomatoes, and they're still bringing in some strawberries. Reporting from Apple Country, I'm Marcia Kovalik, WVMetroNews.com.
1: And now to the sports desk, Daniel Woods is in. Daniel, the key at this time of year for any team, win in advance. That's it.
10: That's right, Chris. And the West Virginia baseball team is not done yet, scoring 5 runs in the 9th inning to come back and hold off elimination at least one more day in the NCAA tournament with an 11-9 win over Kentucky. The Mountaineers trailed 9-6 going into the 9th, but a bases-loaded walk and a run-scoring balk brought WVU within one, setting up center fielder Paul Schoenfeld's 3-run go-ahead home run that put West Virginia up for good. Head coach Steve Saban says the comeback is proof of just how special this team is.
11: You're playing to win the game, but you're also playing for young guys to be able to take on adversity and keep moving forward and turn the scoreboard off, and that's really the most fulfilling thing in this. And so oftentimes they do that but don't get recognized, and you don't get credit, or you don't have the big hit, or you don't get the win. But the character of the kids and their resiliency was on full display.
10: After battling an injury this season, Bridgeport native Ben McDougal came on to pitch for the Mountaineers and accounted for the last 5 innings, allowing 2 runs and striking out 6 while earning the win. He says despite the adversity, he stayed true to the process and it paid off.
12: I came back from injury and it's just kind of been a process, and I stuck to the same process I had all the time last year that I found success with, and just kept working back, and the opportunity presented itself today.
10: It's winner take all in the Morgantown Regional tonight. First pitch between West Virginia and Kentucky is at 6 o'clock. The West Virginia State High School Softball Championships resume in South Charleston on Tuesday with titles already handed out in Class AA and Class A. The Petersburg Vikings claim the AA crown after finishing as runners-up in 2025, beating Logan 6-5 in the finals and finishing undefeated in the double elimination bracket.
13: Conley rocks and fires. It's a line drive into left field, a base hit.
10: Tawny sent home. Nettles waved around third. She will score standing up. It's a two-run single for Miley Tingler, and Petersburg is counterpunched to take the lead. Wheeling Central Catholic swept its way through the Class A field, winning the championship with its fourth consecutive victory, 12-2 against Wahama. Head coach Buck Davidson says they finished with the kind of performance his team has strived for.
13: It was great that first game against Wahama. We started hitting a ball that built our confidence. And then that one-run game against Man, those one-run games like that, they build character. My girls just eat that stuff up, and then they just take it to the next game.
10: The Class AAA and Class Quad A championships will be decided this week in South Charleston, with the action getting back underway Tuesday morning at 9 a.m., following along with coverage at WVMetroNews.com, including highlights, recaps, and live radio play-by-play. And the Glenville State softball program's historic season is over, bowing out of the Division II College World Series with a 5-0 loss against North Georgia. They finished the season 51-18.
1: Thank you, Daniel. Now your West Virginia weather forecast. There's an outside possibility that some shower activity could affect far southern West Virginia this morning. Otherwise, just a slight chance of more shower activity and storms on Tuesday. Otherwise, dry and seasonable weather anticipated for much of the work week. Now, there is an approaching system that'll bring the next chance for real shower and thunderstorm activity at some point during this coming weekend. And now you're up to date. Have a great day. For Dave Wilson and Daniel Woods, I'm Chris Lawrence on Metro News, the voice of West Virginia.
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14: Your first alert forecast. We are tracking a few showers around for your Monday. Not going to amount to much of anything. Mid to upper 70s tonight into Tuesday morning. Quite comfortable. Upper 40s, low 50s, leading to a few more pop-ups possible, mainly to our east by the afternoon. I'm First Alert Meteorologist Dylan Godet.

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1: Hello, and welcome to another story of America's faith. I'm Richard Lee. 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Yet Fanny was blind. 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
3: U.S. men's soccer won its exhibition 3-2 over Senegal in Charlotte. Christian Pulisic with a goal and an assist. This Saturday, it's the Americans against Germany in a final exhibition before the World Cup starts in June. That Saturday game will be at sold-out Chicago. Number 3 seed Iga Swiatek was upset at the French Open in the fourth round. Russell Henley took the golf event in a playoff in Fort Worth. Joaquin Niemann was the LIV Golf winner in a playoff in South Korea, his eighth career victory. Alex Palou took IndyCar's Detroit Grand Prix. The NHL Stanley Cup Final starts Tuesday. The NBA Finals begin Wednesday. The Sunday night ball game at St. Louis went to the Cardinals 5-1 over the rival Cubs. The Dodgers beat Philadelphia 9-1. San Francisco a 19-6 winner at Colorado. The Mariners won their sixth straight in 10 innings, edging Arizona 3-2. Yankees won 13-8 at the A's.
4: Marshall University has had some highly decorated coaches in its history. Do you know which coach led their teams to the most wins? Cam Henderson's teams won 436 basketball, football, and baseball games at Marshall. That was the most in school history until Shonda Stanton arrived as the Herd softball coach. She passed Henderson's win total in 2014 and won 560 games in her 18 seasons at Marshall. With your Marshall Health Marshall Minute, I'm Steve Cotton.
5: Monday, June 1st, 2026. Good morning. I'm Chris Lawrence. The forecast, more sunshine and mild temperatures on the way today. No rain in the forecast, at least for now. There's an outside possibility that some shower activity could affect far southern West Virginia this morning. Otherwise, just a slight chance of more shower activity and storms on Tuesday. Otherwise, dry and seasonable weather anticipated for much of the work week. Now, there is an approaching system that'll bring the next chance for real shower and thunderstorm activity at some point during this coming weekend. Have a great day. I'm Chris Lawrence on Metro News, the voice of West Virginia.

0: the Bananas television program, Michael Joyner makes a mistake ordering fast food.
1: It's like, yeah, let me get a Whopper with cheese, please. Whopper with cheese? Beep, beep, beep, beep, beep, beep, beep, beep, beep, beep, beep. No mayo. No mayo. Beep, beep, beep, beep, beep, beep, beep, beep, beep, beep, beep, beep, beep, beep. Need a manager up here. Like, hey, man, just give me a plastic knife. 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Beep, beep, beep, beep, beep. Still need that manager. Well, wait a minute. I'm the manager.
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1: News. I'm CJ Papa, trying to figure out who's in charge of Iran.
2: The regime is fairly discombobulated, as you know. That's why it's taken so long to negotiate anything.
1: Tennessee Senator Bill Hagerty speaking to Fox. The U.S. and Iran trading strikes over the weekend, and President Trump says, don't rush me.
3: The president issuing a message of reassurance this morning on Truth Social, especially for those who are pushing him to get this deal done faster. He said, quote, sit back and relax. It'll all work out in the end. Iran really wants to make a deal, and it will be a good one for the USA and those that are with us.
1: Fox's Alexandra Hoff. It's the final full day of campaigning for tomorrow's California primary for governor. The top two vote getters advance to the November general election in Los Angeles, called a nonpartisan election. If one of the three top candidates gets more than 50% of the vote, they win the race outright. If not, there's a November runoff. 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
4: West Virginia Metro News. I'm Chris Lawrence. Several community hearings are upcoming for the 107-mile Marl transmission line that has a preferred route through several West Virginia counties. The meetings will be held with the PSC to get official comment before making final decisions on the route for that line being developed by NextEra Energy Transmission. Caitlin McCormick, Senior Director of Development for NextEra, says they will be present at the meetings.
5: We'll have representatives there. We'll be there to listen as well. But this provides a unique opportunity for the public to speak directly to the commission that's reviewing the project.
4: The first meeting is scheduled for June 4th at Potomac State College and the Church McKee Arts Center in Kaiser. A Parkersburg man charged in a fatal UTV wreck from last year will stand trial in October. A Wood County judge set the trial date for Edward McComas III. He was formally arraigned Friday in Wood County Circuit Court and pleaded not guilty to driving in an impaired state causing death. The head of the Hospitality and Culinary Arts Program at Blue Ridge Community and Technical College says their goal is to turn out students with job-ready skills. Steve Weiss said that's the case with the most recent graduating class.
6: Culmination of 2 years of hard work for our students. It's always pleasure and honor to see the students walk after that hard 2 years of education.
4: And he said even in an age of artificial intelligence, the skills they're teaching are still in high demand. You're listening to Metro News, the voice of West Virginia. Come August, those awesome West Virginia peaches may be hard to find. 2 days of deep freeze in April after record highs brought out the blossoms, crushed much of the fruit.
7: And when you get into those later stages of development, it's just so hard to protect fruit. I mean, it's really sensitive even at 28 degrees. And at 21, it just can't handle
4: it. Eli Cook of Spring Valley Farms, who said that most of their peach crop was ruined despite their best efforts to protect it against the cold. From the Metro News Anchor Desk, I'm Chris Lawrence.
8: Your first alert forecast. We are tracking a few showers around for your Monday. Not going to amount to much of anything. Mid to upper 70s tonight into Tuesday morning. Quite comfortable. Upper 40s, low 50s, leading to a few more pop-ups possible, mainly to our east by the afternoon. I'm First Alert Meteorologist Dylan Godet.

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1: History was made on today's date. Stay tuned for an American Minute with Bill Federer.
2: Don't give up the ship were the dying words uttered this day, June 1st, 1813, by Captain James Lawrence as he lay on the deck of the U.S. frigate Chesapeake. The British had bombarded them as they sailed out of Boston during the War of 1812. Captain Oliver Hazard Perry was so taken by his courage that he named his flagship on Lake Erie Lawrence and put Captain Lawrence's dying words on his battle flag. It later became the slogan of the U.S. Navy. After a great victory on Lake Erie, Captain Perry stated, "The prayers of my wife are answered."
1: This has been an American Minute with Bill Federer. 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
4: Last year on this broadcast, I brought you the story about Robert Riggs, who caught a tiger trout at Mannington Lake in Marion County that weighed 12.55 pounds and set the new record for weight of the species. Then, just a little over a month ago, I was telling you about John Terry of Gallagher, West Virginia, who on a weekend fishing trip to Pocahontas County caught a tiger trout at Seneca Lake that was 29.13 inches and established the new record for length in the tiger trout. Now, both of those records have been beaten by a fish caught April 26th at Summit Lake in Greenbrier County. Don Workman was the angler, and his tiger trout was 13.32 pounds and 29.80 inches, both new state records. It also seems like every two or three months, the blue catfish record in West Virginia will fall. It's happened again. Michael Ramey of Apopka caught a monster blue catfish while fishing a catfish tournament on the Ohio River in Jackson County.
5: The river conditions weren't really ideal. The water was dropping pretty quick, and the water was around 62, 63 degrees, and it was starting to turn muddy.
4: But the big catfish was on the line, and it tipped the scales at 71 pounds, 50.23 inches in length. It bested the previous state record for weight, but was just shy of breaking the length record. I'm Chris Lawrence with Outdoors Today on Metro News, the voice of West Virginia.
6: Ricky Henderson's 130 stolen bases in the 1982 season has stood as the modern-day Major League record for some 40 years now. But the Marshall softball record for most steals in a season is not nearly that old. Do you know who holds the mark? In the 2017 season, Marshall's Alicia D'Orazio stole 56 bases. That not only set the Marshall record, she led the entire nation in steals that year. With your Marshall Health Marshall Minute, I'm Steve Cotton.
7: First alert forecast. We are tracking a few showers around for your Monday. Not going to amount to much of anything. Mid to upper 70s tonight into Tuesday morning. Quite comfortable. Upper 40s, low 50s, leading to a few more pop-ups possible, mainly to our east by the afternoon. I'm First Alert Meteorologist Dylan Goday.

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1: And I knew nothing about kids, and so I decided I better practice, so I decided to babysit this kid. His name was Devin, which I later found out was Latin for devil. He was the worst kid in the world. I remember I should have known because his mom dropped him off like this. She knocked on the door, and I answered, and she goes, "Hi, are you going to watch Devin?" And I said, "Yeah." And she goes, "Well, here's his bag, and here's his medication, and here's your medication." Yeah. And I was like, "Ma'am, what's the problem?" Because Devin and I are going to Devin. And then I spent like 30 minutes running around the room chasing this kid, going, "Devin, put that down. Devin, that's going to break. Devin, we don't drink out of that." I opened up the door and I was like, "Devin, go outside and play. Oh, Devin, don't turn over the rock. Devin, put that down. When it rattles, it's mad." Yeah.
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1: West Virginia Metro News, I'm Chris Lawrence. West Virginia provides input to federal officials on how to combat fraud.
2: Assistant State Attorney Lauren Plimel had the opportunity last week to travel to Washington, D.C. for the White House Task Force to Eliminate Fraud Roundtable, led by Vice President J.D. Vance. The task force was created by President Donald Trump in March to help combat fraud, waste, and abuse across government programs. Plimel was able to share what the state is doing to help combat fraud, including creating a data-driven system that uses both traditional methods and advanced analytical tools to assist with fraud investigations. She says she's happy that the federal government is taking steps to ensure the money isn't being wasted.
3: I am very excited to have the Trump administration focus on protecting the most vulnerable population.
2: Plimel said the most common case they see is financial exploitation. I'm Morgan Pimperton, WVMetroNews.com.
1: Head of Hospitality and Culinary Arts at Blue Ridge Community and Technical College says their goal is to turn out students who have job-ready skills, and Steve Weiss says the recent class does that.
4: Culmination of 2 years of hard work for our students. It's always a pleasure and honor to see the students walk after that hard 2 years of education.
1: And he said even in an age of artificial intelligence, the skills they're teaching are still in high demand. State Fire Marshal investigating a fatal fire early Saturday morning in Boone County. The blaze reported just after 5 a.m. at a two-story home in Van. 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A trucker got a ticket for failure to maintain control after he struck a West Virginia Turnpike toll booth and injured a worker. The incident happened Saturday morning. The truck, driven by 28-year-old Cameron Huntington of Colorado, hit the toll booth and knocked it off its moorings. 61-year-old John Terry of Gallagher was working the booth. He fell out the window while the toll booth went the other way and hit a vehicle in the next lane. From the Metro News Anchor Desk, I'm Chris Lawrence.
5: New York Fed researchers say food insecurity has risen sharply among lower income and less educated households, as well as families with young children. The study links growing financial strain to worsening consumer sentiment, even as the broader U.S. economy continues to expand. More Americans are taking on monthly vehicle payments of $1,000 or more, according to new Experian automotive data. Rising vehicle prices, elevated interest rates, and longer loan terms are pushing payments higher. Analysts warn the trend could increase financial stress on consumers already dealing with inflation. Millions of Android users in the U.S. may qualify for a payment from Google's $135 million class action settlement. The settlement settles charges the company used consumer cellular data without consent. I'm Mark Huffman. 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
6: Taking a look at farm news small around the eastern United States, the state of Vermont recently banned the sale of paraquat, a powerful herbicide used by many Vermont farmers. This makes Vermont the first state to ban the use of paraquat, with legislators citing research showing links between paraquat and Parkinson's disease. The ban is set to go into effect on November 1st. Pennsylvania's fruit orchards have been hit hard this spring with historic freeze damage, near total losses for many crops. State officials in Pennsylvania say disaster actions are now underway. The state of Tennessee has allocated $1 million for the Tennessee Agricultural Innovation and Education Initiative. The program is state-funded and was created to expand agricultural education, workforce development, and technology adoption. And South Carolina's peach crop is in good shape early season, with peach harvest already underway in some areas. More news at onthefarmradio.com.
7: 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Your daily pearl of wisdom is coming up next.
6: Today's program is made possible by the Family Forest Carbon Program, which hopes to empower family forest owners to improve forest health and help the planet. 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
6: Our pearl of wisdom today comes from Milton Berle, who had a very interesting observation one time. That's when he said, if opportunity doesn't knock, build a door. That's your pearl of wisdom. You're on the farm, and I'm H.
9: Attitude is everything. I'm Mitch Anthony with today's Daily Dose. Too often, we wish for what we ought to work for. Look at the billions of dollars pumped every year into lotteries. What would $1 billion in wish money do if it were put to work? Many people have realized that in this world, you don't often get what you think you deserve. You get what you go out and get. Wishing for something to happen is no replacement for having the courage to make something happen. The beginning to every success story is a wish, but the rest of the chapters are about toil, commitment, dedication, and perseverance. Clementine Paddleford gave great advice to her daughter when she said, "Never grow a wishbone, daughter, where a backbone ought to be. Simply put, we need both, a wishbone and a backbone. The backbone works to see what the wishbone only hopes to see. No great dreams are ever realized exclusive of some nightmarish incidents. Those who survive are those who, when the wishbone is broken, have the backbone to persevere." Mitch Anthony reminding you once again that life is whatever you make it.
10: Your First Alert forecast. We are tracking a few showers around for your Monday. Not going to amount to much of anything. Mid to upper 70s tonight into Tuesday morning. Quite comfortable. Upper 40s, low 50s, leading to a few more pop-ups possible, mainly to our east by the afternoon. I'm First Alert Meteorologist Dylan Godet.

0: What's the best way to solve a sunburn? Some time-tested remedies today on the Old Farmer's Almanac Radio Report. With more practical tips and useful advice, this is the Old Farmer's Almanac Radio Report for Monday, June 1st, the 152nd day of the year. Actor Andy Griffith was born on this day in 1926, and it's statehood day in both Kentucky and Tennessee, the 15th and 16th states to join the Union. We've been looking into the Almanac archives for advice on soothing a sunburn. Here are some remedies that might come in handy this summer. As far back as 1898, we recommended bathing the affected area with buttermilk. It's still one of the most suggested natural treatments today, often with recommendations to mix with tomato juice. Grated potatoes may help. The starch is said to soothe and cool the burn. Some people swear by green tea in the bath, lavender oil, or apple cider vinegar. Just remember not to experiment on blistered or broken skin. See a doctor for severe burns. That's the Old Farmer's Almanac Radio Report. 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
1: It's Monday, June 1st, 2026. I'm Chris Lawrence. The forecast, more sunshine and mild temperatures on the way today. No rain in the forecast, at least for now. There's an outside possibility that some shower activity could affect far southern West Virginia. Otherwise, just a slight chance of more shower activity and storms on Tuesday. Otherwise, dry and seasonable weather anticipated for much of the work week. Now, there is an approaching system that'll bring the next chance for real shower and thunderstorm activity at some point during this coming weekend. Have a great day. I'm Chris Lawrence on Metro News, the voice of West Virginia.

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1: My parents were always telling me, these are the happiest days of your life. That was a lie. First of all, I had one of those brothers like Everybody Loves Raymond. You know, my brother was president of his class, got the lead in the school play. He was an all-state football player. And now, for the last 6 years, he has been deputy chief of staff. That is tough to compete with. My mom is always bragging about my brother. My son works for the president. I said, Mom, I'm a pastor. I work for the king of the universe. I mean, come on. My brother's always teasing me, too. He says, you don't know anything about politics. I said, I do, too. Politics comes from two Latin words, the word poly, which means many, right, and ticks, which are blood-sucking creatures.
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1: News. I'm CJ Pop. The U.S. military reporting U.S. forces intercept two Iranian ballistic missiles targeting American forces in Kuwait Sunday night. No American personnel were harmed. Now, Iran's foreign minister is trying to link the ceasefire in the skirmish between Israel and Lebanon.
2: He said on X, the ceasefire between Iran and the U.S. is unequivocally a ceasefire on all fronts, including in Lebanon. Its violation on one front is a violation of the ceasefire on all fronts. The U.S. and Israel are responsible for the consequences of any violation.
1: Fox's Trey Inks in Tel Aviv. June 1st means the Atlantic hurricane season begins.
3: 2025, actually the first season in a decade where we did not have a hurricane strike the American coastlines.
1: Fox Weather's Ian Oliver in Miami. A gallon of regular gas down 18 cents over the past week. Oil prices are higher this morning. 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
4: With the Wall Street Business Report, I'm Rich Thomason. Wall Street opened with gains while oil prices, which had been falling, jumped again as tensions between the U.S. and Iran escalated. Brent crude oil, the international standard, rose $2.52 early today to $93.64 per barrel. U.S. crude rose $2.93 to $90.29 per barrel. FedEx Freight, a spinoff of the package delivery giant, rose more than 2% during pre-market on its first day of trading. NVIDIA also gained more than 2% in the early going after the chipmaker unveiled powerful new chips to bring AI functions into laptops and desktop computers, including those made by Microsoft and Dell, set to roll out later this year. China reports its manufacturing activity slowed last month, although it is still expanding according to official statistics. For the Wall Street Business Report, I'm Rich Thomason.
5: West Virginia Metro News. I'm Chris Lawrence. Lawyers for the Greenbrier Resort have prevailed in an attempt to delay a federal lawsuit proceeding. Brad McElhaney explains a U.S. district judge was willing to allow the extra time sought by the Justice family businesses to develop new financing.
6: A federal judge has agreed that the possibility of a $500 million financing proposal for the Greenbrier Hotel should get enough time to determine whether it will blossom or fade. U.S. District Judge Frank Volk has granted a delay in the federal lawsuit proceedings over control of the historic West Virginia resort, saying that, quote, comparative prejudice weighs in favor of granting the brief delay sought.
5: And his order bumps back deadlines and hearings in the case of a couple of months that could allow for enough time of due diligence on the financing, which lawyers for the Greenbrier's owners have said would probably close in June. West Virginia PSC will begin a series of four public hearings this week on the controversial Mid-Atlantic Resiliency Link, or MARL, transmission lines. Caitlin McCormick, Senior Director of Development for NextEra, who wants to build the line, says they too will be on hand for those hearings.
7: We'll have representatives there. We'll be there to listen as well. But this provides a unique opportunity for the public to speak directly to the commission that's reviewing the project.
5: And those hearings start Thursday at Potomac State College in Kaiser. A worker on the West Virginia Turnpike recovering from what is described as a minor injury in an extremely scary incident. 61-year-old John Terry was knocked out the window of the toll booth at the Chillon Plaza when a semi-hauling steel hit the booth Saturday. 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A rock climber is recovering from a broken leg after an accident in the steep walls of the New River Gorge. The Fayetteville Fire Department and other nearby departments responded to the incident that occurred Saturday morning. The 23-year-old climber fell while he was climbing the gorge wall at Fern Creek. Crews had to perform a very difficult vertical ropes rescue to get him out of that steep incline and then hauled him out to a waiting ambulance on the railroad using a Highline rail truck. From the Metro News Anchor Desk, I'm Chris Lawrence.
8: Your first alert forecast. We are tracking a few showers around for your Monday. Not going to amount to much of anything. Mid to upper 70s tonight into Tuesday morning. Quite comfortable. Upper 40s, low 50s, leading to a few more pop-ups possible, mainly to our east by the afternoon. I'm First Alert Meteorologist Dylan Godet.

0: Fort Gay,
1: Fallsburg,
0: Louise,
1: Lavalette,
0: Webbville,
1: Westmoreland,
0: Crum,
1: Chapman,
0: Cerrito,
1: Canova,
0: Lowmansville,
1: Blaine,
0: Wayne.
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3: Profile America, June 1st. This is National Dairy Month, embracing National Cheese Day on the 4th and observed since 1937 when it was called National Milk Month. 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
5: West Virginia baseball team won't say die. It's winner take all tonight in the Morgantown Regional of the NCAA Baseball Tournament. West Virginia holding on by a thread, winning 11-9 against Kentucky in an elimination game for the Mountaineers on Sunday. WVU scored 5 runs in the top of the ninth inning, powered by Paul Schoenfeld's 3-run go-ahead home run and 5 innings of relief from left-hander Ben McDougal. Head coach Steve Saban says this is emblematic of the work his team's put in all season, and it's all paying off at the right time.
6: One of the best games I've ever been part of. Just throughout that game, you're kind of having some thoughts about kids and you're having emotions about what they're doing and how they're competing. And you're playing to win the game, but you're also playing for young guys to be able to take on adversity and keep moving forward and turn the scoreboard off. And that's really the most fulfilling thing in this. And so oftentimes they do that, but don't get recognized and you don't get credit or you don't have the big hit or you don't get the win. But the character of the kids and their resiliency was on full display, obviously, in that kind of an epic game.
5: After fighting injuries throughout the season, the left-hander from Bridgeport, McDougal, got the ball for the final 5 innings, allowing 2 runs and striking out 6. Saban says after he was in a position to take a medical redshirt this season, McDougal stepped up to do whatever the teams needed.
6: Ben said, I want to go. I think I can help this team. And so we put it in basically Ben's hands, what he thought was the best thing for his career. This is Ben's last season playing. And so the fact that all the stars align, it's a godsend that that guy was on that mound for that game for this state.
5: First pitch in the winner-take-all game is tonight at 6 o'clock. With the Golden Blue Report, I'm Daniel Woods.
7: Your first alert forecast. We are tracking a few showers around for your Monday. Not going to amount to much of anything. Mid to upper 70s tonight into Tuesday morning. Quite comfortable. Upper 40s, low 50s, leading to a few more pop-ups possible, mainly to our east by the afternoon. I'm First Alert Meteorologist Dylan Godet.

0: Hawkins wonders who wrote Pop Goes the Weasel.
1: Okay, get a pen. This is unbelievable. Right.
2: Write this down. All around the cobbler's bench.
1: No, the monkey chased the weasel. The monkey thought it was all in fun. Pop goes the weasel. And trust me, right, Dad, it'll be a hit in America. They'll love it. They'll put it in a box with a cranky and a clown pops out, scares children. They'll buy a million of them.
0: Get more laughs at DarrenStreblo.com.

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1: News. I'm CJ Papa. Court date for the arraignment of the Iraqi national Mohammed al-Sayed, who faces 8 federal charges.
2: Al-Sadi is accused of directing and planning nearly 20 terrorist attacks and attempted attacks throughout Europe and the United States in retaliation for the U.S.-Israeli war in Iran.
1: That's Fox's Brian Yenis outside the federal court in Lower Manhattan. Today, the last day early voting for the Iowa primary, which takes place tomorrow. Democrats Josh Turek and Zach Walls, both state lawmakers, clash head-to-head.
3: Turek and Walls are largely in lockstep on most issues, including the economy. Both want to increase taxes on the wealthiest Americans. Both support raising the minimum wage. And they blame President Trump's tariffs for higher prices.
1: As Fox's Grady Trimble, the winner takes on the president of GOP nominee Ashley Hinson in the fall. 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
4: West Virginia News Service. I'm Nadia Romlagan. A new report shows West Virginia has improved the well-being of its children. But the Mountain State still ranks in the bottom tier of states for measures such as child poverty, education, and health. The findings come from the 2025 Kids Count data book released by the Annie E. Casey Foundation. According to the data in the report, more than 70% of West Virginia children ages 3 and 4 are not enrolled in preschool, the second highest rate of absence in the country. It also shows 9% of West Virginia teens ages 16 to 19 are not attending school or working. Sean O'Leary with the West Virginia Center on Budget and Policy says it all links back to COVID-19.
5: And a lot of that is due to coming out of the pandemic. Students were going back to school. There weren't as many, students learning virtually.
4: West Virginia also saw reductions in the share of children living with parents who lack secure employment and those living in households with a high housing cost burden. Positive national trends observed in the report include a decline in child poverty. As federal lawmakers debate cuts to safety net programs like Medicaid and SNAP, the foundation's Leslie Bossier says she hopes the unbiased data in this report gets a strong look ahead of any final moves.
6: I think it's critically important that policymakers look at the data on food security in their community, that they look at the data on access to health care, that they look at what has been effective in driving child well-being.
4: Cuts to SNAP and Medicaid put children at risk of malnutrition, obesity, and chronic disease. And lack of Medicaid access means uninsured kids are more likely to be left without a regular health care provider, according to the Georgetown Law Center on Poverty and Inequality. This is Nadia Romlagan for West Virginia News Service.
7: Your first alert forecast. We are tracking a few showers around for your Monday. Not going to amount to much of anything. Mid to upper 70s tonight into Tuesday morning. Quite comfortable. Upper 40s, low 50s, leading to a few more pop-ups possible, mainly to our east by the afternoon. I'm First Alert Meteorologist Dylan Godet.

0: Here's your On This Date update for June 1st. The government of Mexico formally abolished the siesta, that 2 to 3 hour midday nap, today in 1944. On this date in 1967... The Beatles released Sgt. Pepper's Lonely Hearts Club. And General Motors filed for Chapter 11 bankruptcy today in 2009. And American taxpayers took an $11 billion loss as part of the automaker's bailout. Born on this date, actors Morgan Freeman and Andy Griffith, singer Pat Boone, and...
1: Terribly sorry to bother you, but I forgot the key to my front door, so I had to ring your bell. I feel so silly.
0: Actor, singer, sex symbol, Marilyn Monroe. I'm Mitch Davis, and that's your On This Date update.
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3: U.S. men's soccer won its exhibition 3-2 over Senegal in Charlotte. Christian Pulisic with a goal and an assist. This Saturday, it's the Americans against Germany in a final exhibition before the World Cup starts in June. That Saturday game will be at sold-out Chicago. Number 3 seed Iga Swiatek was upset at the French Open in the fourth round. Russell Henley took the golf event in a playoff in Fort Worth. Joaquin Niemann was the LIV Golf winner in a playoff in South Korea, his eighth career victory. Alex Palou took IndyCar's Detroit Grand Prix. The NHL Stanley Cup Final starts Tuesday. The NBA Finals begin Wednesday. The Sunday night ball game at St. Louis went to the Cardinals 5-1 over the rival Cubs. The Dodgers beat Philadelphia 9-1. San Francisco a 19-6 winner at Colorado. The Mariners won their sixth straight in 10 innings, edging Arizona 3-2. Yankees won 13-8 at the A's.
4: It's Monday, June 1st, 2026. I'm Chris Lawrence. The forecast, more sunshine and mild temperatures on the way today. No rain in the forecast, at least for now. There's an outside possibility that some shower activity could affect far southern West Virginia. Otherwise, just a slight chance of more shower activity and storms on Tuesday. Otherwise, dry and seasonable weather anticipated for much of the work week. Now, there is an approaching system that'll bring the next chance for real shower and thunderstorm activity at some point during this coming weekend. Have a great day. I'm Chris Lawrence on Metro News, the voice of West Virginia.

0: This is Lighten Up, brought to you by ChristianBook.com, where believers can find resources that encourage and inspire their Christian walk. Given the time of year, we know you'll see the relation to what author, speaker, and comedian Ken Davis discusses about someone whose tactics are very similar to politicians.
1: My comedian friend Taylor Mason says that we get our word politics from the combination of two ancient Greek words. The word poly, which means many, and the word ticks, which means blood-sucking insects. With due consideration to those honest men and women who have worked in public service for all the right reasons, I still have to say this. In an election year, I am stunned at the outlandish promises made by candidates running for office. They campaign as though they have the power to change the universe within days of taking office. They make promises they can't keep, and we fall for it. Here's what I want you to think about today. The devil is an expert campaigner. He promises joy and fulfillment, but he can't deliver. His ultimate objective is to destroy you. The Bible says, resist the devil and he will flee from you, and for good reason. If you give in to him, he will take you further than you ever wanted to go, keep you longer than you ever wanted to stay, and cost you higher than you ever wanted to pay. Although he holds a powerful office, he has already been defeated. He didn't lose at a voting booth. He lost at the cross. This is Ken Davis. Trust the one who gave his life for you. Lighten up and live.
0: 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Lighten up, let your faith show it, and live.

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1: West Virginia Metro News, I'm Chris Lawrence. Those few days of late freeze in April have caused severe damage to the 2026 West Virginia fruit crop. Eli Cook of Spring Valley Farm says when the temperatures hit the low 20s in the third week of April, it was harsh.
2: And when you get into those later stages of development, it's just so hard to protect fruit. I mean, it's really sensitive even at 28 degrees. And at 21, it just can't handle it.
1: Kathy Orr Dove of Orr's Farm Market says the damage to their crop was likewise severe.
3: We lost our strawberries. We lost all of our sweet and tart cherries. We lost 60% of our blueberries. The grapes were very stunted. All of our peaches froze out. All of our nectarines and plums.
1: Orr Dove says they're trying to make up as much as they can by leaning into their vegetable crops with expansion and trying to extend their work in agritourism to help offset the loss. A Parkersburg man charged in a fatal UTV wreck from last year will stand trial in October. A Wood County judge set the trial date of Edward McComas III for October. He was formally arraigned Friday in Wood County Circuit Court, pleading not guilty to driving in an impaired state, causing death. Two people died in that crash. He remains on home confinement. Charleston police continue their hunt for a 15-year-old wanted for murder. The teen is known to law enforcement, and they do have a juvenile pickup order for him. But the teen has successfully eluded police since the incident last week in which a 17-year-old was shot dead. 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All 15 are now in the running to earn a full-ride scholarship to West Virginia Wesleyan College. Online voting will begin June 5th and run through June 14th, the winner to be announced in a campus luncheon June 17th. The scholarship includes 4 years of tuition, fees, room, and board, valued at $160,000. See the list of finalists at WVMetroNews.com. From the Metro News Anchor Desk, I'm Chris Lawrence.
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4: Taking a look at farm news small around the eastern United States, the state of Vermont recently banned the sale of paraquat, a powerful herbicide used by many Vermont farmers. This makes Vermont the first state to ban the use of paraquat, with legislators citing research showing links between paraquat and Parkinson's disease. The ban is set to go into effect on November 1st. Pennsylvania's fruit orchards have been hit hard this spring with historic freeze damage, near total losses for many crops. State officials in Pennsylvania say disaster actions are now underway. The state of Tennessee has allocated $1 million for the Tennessee Agricultural Innovation and Education Initiative. The program is state-funded and was created to expand agricultural education, workforce development, and technology adoption. And South Carolina's peach crop is in good shape early season, with peach harvest already underway in some areas. More news at onthefarmradio.com.
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4: Today's program is made possible by the Family Forest Carbon Program, which hopes to empower family forest owners to improve forest health and help the planet. 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
4: Our pearl of wisdom today comes from Milton Berle, who had a very interesting observation one time. That's when he said, if opportunity doesn't knock, build a door. That's your pearl of wisdom. You're on the farm, and I'm H.
7: Your First Alert forecast. We are tracking a few showers around for your Monday. Not going to amount to much of anything. Mid to upper 70s tonight into Tuesday morning. Quite comfortable. Upper 40s, low 50s, leading to a few more pop-ups possible, mainly to our east by the afternoon. I'm First Alert Meteorologist Dylan Goday.
8: Hello, I'm Jerry Stewart, and this is One Moment in America. When I was a boy growing up in Texas, one of my dad's favorite questions was, son, if you call a dog's tail a leg, how many legs does he have? The answer? Listen to this story. When I was a young boy and I came to my dad with something someone had told me, often he would ask me the question, son, if you call a dog's tail a leg, how many legs would he have? 5, right? No. Calling a tail a leg doesn't make it a leg. My point? 2 points. First, don't be so quick to believe something just because someone says it's so. Check it out for yourself. Second, be sure before you say something as fact that it is fact. There's way too much half-truths and downright lies flying around our country today. Please don't add to that list. Instead, be a truth teller. I'm Jerry Stewart, and that was One Moment in America.
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0: it comes to news, we're first in country. Country News Now. Dylan Scott's new album is out now, and he says his kiddos influence how he writes these days.
1: They're going around the house going, raise hell on the weekends. And I'm just like, golly, am I a bad dad, you know? Because we just don't use that language in the house. And so we can't sit here and sing the wheels on the bus go round and round. You know, we still have to put out what we got to put out. But I am careful about it to an extent.
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Welcome to American Biker Minute. This is National Donut Day. It's thrown us off kilter. Will the men in blue be working radar or Krispy Kreme? Happy Donut Day. Today on American Biker Minute, Jeff Ryan for American Biker Minute. Holy Dunkin' Dog Nuts, it's National Donut Day. 24-hour celebration of donut deals and donut giveaways as purveyors of these delicious deep-fried carb-crammed orbs attempt to get us hooked. The ages-old cop-to-donut stereotype is well-founded, even though the cops claim no choice as only donut shops are open after midnight, even though they constantly respond to break up all-night Kid Rock fights at the local huddle house. Hey, if a cop pulls you over and says your eyes are bloodshot, do not tell him his are glazed. Happy Donut Day, American Biker Minute.

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2: U.S. men's soccer won its exhibition 3-2 over Senegal in Charlotte. Christian Pulisic with a goal and an assist. This Saturday, it's the Americans against Germany in a final exhibition before the World Cup starts in June. That Saturday game will be at sold-out Chicago. Number 3 seed Iga Swiatek was upset at the French Open in the fourth round. Russell Henley took the golf event in a playoff in Fort Worth. Joaquin Niemann was the LIV Golf winner in a playoff in South Korea, his eighth career victory. Alex Palou took IndyCar's Detroit Grand Prix. The NHL Stanley Cup Final starts Tuesday. The NBA Finals begin Wednesday. The Sunday night ball game at St. Louis went to the Cardinals 5-1 over the rival Cubs. The Dodgers beat Philadelphia 9-1. San Francisco a 19-6 winner at Colorado. The Mariners won their sixth straight in 10 innings, edging Arizona 3-2. Yankees won 13-8 at the A's.
3: On Metro News, the voice of West Virginia, this is Outdoors Today with Chris Lawrence, dedicated to more than a quarter million hunters and anglers across the Mountain State.
4: Last year on this broadcast, I brought you the story about Robert Riggs, who caught a tiger trout at Mannington Lake in Marion County that weighed 12.55 pounds and set the new record for weight of the species. Then, just a little over a month ago, I was telling you about John Terry of Gallagher, West Virginia, who on a weekend fishing trip to Pocahontas County caught a tiger trout at Seneca Lake that was 29.13 inches and established the new record for length in the tiger trout. Now, both of those records have been beaten by a fish caught April 26th at Summit Lake in Greenbrier County. Don Workman was the angler, and his tiger trout was 13.32 pounds and 29.80 inches, both new state records. It also seems like every two or three months, the blue catfish record in West Virginia will fall. It's happened again. Michael Ramey of Apopka caught a monster blue catfish while fishing a catfish tournament on the Ohio River in Jackson County.
5: The river conditions weren't really ideal. The water was dropping pretty quick, and the water was around 62, 63 degrees, and it was starting to turn muddy.
4: But the big catfish was on the line, and it tipped the scales at 71 pounds, 50.23 inches in length. It bested the previous state record for weight, but was just shy of breaking the length record. I'm Chris Lawrence with Outdoors Today on Metro News, the voice of West Virginia.
6: Marshall golfers have long dominated the West Virginia amateur scene. It's been that way for decades. But among all those Marshall players, do you know who won the most individual championships while playing at Marshall? Among all the great Marshall golfers all time, Harold Payne set a record when he won four individual titles between 1975 and 77, and then Jonathan Clark matched that with two wins in 95 and two more in 96. With your Marshall Health Marshall Minute, I'm Steve Cotton.
7: First alert forecast. We are tracking a few showers around for your Monday. Not going to amount to much of anything. Mid to upper 70s tonight into Tuesday morning. Quite comfortable. Upper 40s, low 50s, leading to a few more pop-ups possible, mainly to our east by the afternoon. I'm First Alert Meteorologist Dylan Goday.

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1: I shut the door on the back of my hotel room door. It has directions on what to do if your room catches on fire. 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When you're laying in a hotel room, you open your eyes, your room is engulfed in flames, and your very first response will be to calmly reach for the phone. Call the front desk and go, yeah, my room's on fire. Then it says step number two, after you call the front desk, step number two, wet the sheets. Let me say, I know a lot of you guys don't know me from anybody, but let me be honest with you. If I wake up and my room is on fire, my sheet's already going to be wet.
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Oh, come on. Let's get caught in the web today on the Pure American Country Radio Minutes. I'm Bill Cody. Born August 8th, 1921 in West Monroe, Louisiana, we celebrate the birthday of Webb Pierce, the wandering boy, one of the original honky-tonk kings of country music. During his time, there was no one bigger. It's like there stands the glass, slowly, in the jailhouse now. Webb dominated the charts in the 50s, racked up more than a dozen number ones. He had the

and his legacy lives on in every steel guitar and sawdust floor saloon. Happy birthday as we remember Webb Pierce. I'm Bill Cody. That's today's Pure American Country Radio Minute.

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1: I'm Chris Foster. Iran State Media reports talks with the U.S. are suspended over continued Israeli military strikes in Lebanon. President Trump has said he's in no hurry. Oil prices are up around 7% today with no agreement for Iran to reopen shipping lanes.
2: Reportedly, he wants to see stronger terms in any agreement with Iran. Now, the president has consistently said that he would like to have a good agreement for the U.S., but also for the globe. And there's movement on a coalition of countries to help protect the Strait of Hormuz, which might signal we're closer to the end of these operations. French President Macron saying on social media after speaking with President Trump, they are ready to be deployed as soon as agreement is concluded in order to contribute to securing maritime traffic in the Strait of Hormuz.
1: Fox Business correspondent Edward Lawrence at the White House. Serena Williams announces a return to pro tennis after almost 4 years away, playing doubles at a tournament in London next week. She's 44. 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
3: West Virginia Metro News. I'm Chris Lawrence. Several community hearings are upcoming for the 107-mile Marl transmission line that has a preferred route through several West Virginia counties. The meetings will be held with the PSC to get official comment before making final decisions on the route for that line being developed by NextEra Energy Transmission. Caitlin McCormick, Senior Director of Development for NextEra, says they will be present at the meetings.
4: We'll have representatives there. We'll be there to listen as well. But this provides a unique opportunity for the public to speak directly to the commission that's reviewing the project.
3: The first meeting is scheduled for June 4th at Potomac State College and the Church McKee Arts Center in Kaiser. A Parkersburg man charged in a fatal UTV wreck from last year will stand trial in October. A Wood County judge set the trial date for Edward McComas III. He was formally arraigned Friday in Wood County Circuit Court and pleaded not guilty to driving in an impaired state causing death. The head of the Hospitality and Culinary Arts Program at Blue Ridge Community and Technical College says their goal is to turn out students with job-ready skills. Steve Weiss said that's the case with the most recent graduating class.
5: Culmination of 2 years of hard work for our students. It's always pleasure and honor to see the students walk after that hard 2 years of education.
3: And he said even in an age of artificial intelligence, the skills they're teaching are still in high demand. You're listening to Metro News, the voice of West Virginia. Come August, those awesome West Virginia peaches may be hard to find. 2 days of deep freeze in April after record highs brought out the blossoms, crushed much of the fruit.
6: And when you get into those later stages of development, it's just so hard to protect fruit. I mean, it's really sensitive even at 28 degrees. And at 21, it just can't handle it.
3: Eli Cook of Spring Valley Farms, who said that most of their peach crop was ruined despite their best efforts to protect it against the cold. From the Metro News Anchor Desk, I'm Chris Lawrence.
7: Your first alert forecast. We are tracking a few showers around for your Monday. Not going to amount to much of anything. Mid to upper 70s tonight into Tuesday morning. Quite comfortable. Upper 40s, low 50s, leading to a few more pop-ups possible, mainly to our east by the afternoon. I'm First Alert Meteorologist Dylan Godet.
8: 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Tea, coffee, nuts, and berries are all good for your heart. Polyphenols are found in these foods, and they've long been known to benefit a person's brain, heart, and gut health. But now researchers from King's College in London have tracked the cholesterol levels and blood pressure of more than 3,100 UK adults for 11 years, also monitoring cardiovascular risk profiles for those participants. They found the more polyphenols in the bloodstream, the more heart risk factors like cholesterol levels and blood pressure improved. Also that adding foods with polyphenols into a person's diet in small amounts can help protect the heart. The team notes even though a person's heart risk naturally increases with age, polyphenol-rich diets can help slow that progression. The study also says these plant compounds are widely available in everyday foods, making this a practical strategy for most people. That study was published in the journal BMC Medicine. For more health news, go to foxnewshealth.com. 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

0: Bobby Wills. So much for taking it slow. So get ready. There's nothing slow about this show. Trucker Radio. Hello, I'm Stan Campbell.
1: And I'm Tim Dennis.
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0: It's about the modern world of transportation.
1: And today's best bold country music.
2: Uh-huh, honey.
0: I think that pretty much says it all with music like this. Billy Currington. It don't hurt like it used to. Make up your own jokes at home.
3: He's not bluffing.

Wow, big ending. Billy Currington, It Don't Hurt Like It Used To. Welcome to another Trucker Radio Show. Now, coming up in our show this week for guests, we have one guest. Well, it's a recording of an event that happened. It was the 25th annual Fleet Safety Conference, and I was honored to be the MC for that. One of the guest speakers was a guy by the name of Dr. Terry Flynn. He's a professor. Wait, I know you're going to think, oh boy, that's boring, a professor. Dr. Terry Flynn was named Professor of the Year, and for good reason. You'd want to go to his class because he's entertaining, he's funny, and we learn something. So it's going to be a two-parter this week. He's going to talk about something that touches every one of us today, multimedia. And like it or not, we're drawn into it, no matter what our age or what we do for a living. And, of course, we have Tim Dennis with headline news from Truck News Magazine. Toby Keith coming up. Kelsey Ballerini. David Nail. Dan and Shay. And, of course, a doofus driver story. Another one.

0: to American Biker Minute. ABM held an unscientific study on big wheel owner age and gender. The market for deep down baggers with 35-inch front wheels remains strong. But in our humble opinion, the massive wheel peak is in sight. Today on American Biker Minute, Jeff Ryan for American Biker Minute. In a sea of motorcycles, ABM noticed but two big bagger front wheel jobs during the first half of our Daytona Bike Week experience, a time dominated by more conservatively appointed motorcycles. Second half of the week, groups of 10 operated by 95% males, 18 to 25 or 30 years of age, all chose not to park the bikes. The market for deep down baggers with 35-inch front wheels remains strong, but in our humble opinion, the massive wheel peak is in sight. American Biker Minute, your passport to the open road on two wheels.
1: No, Netflix is not adding an After Dark category, but so many people have been duped by the viral hoax that Netflix had to republish its policies about streaming adult content. It's just more proof that some folks will believe anything, like the rumor this week that Spotify is introducing a new feature.

0: Trace Adkins on Trucker Radio and Swang. Yes, that's Swang if you're in the South, and if you're in Toronto, it's Swang Blue Jays. I'm not a huge baseball fan, but I'm getting interested now. And no, I knew the song was not about baseball. I guess you would call it a metaphor. Coming up next, Keith Urban, his newest, and from Truck West magazine, Derek Cloutier reporting.
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2: I'm giving you a chance.
1: Creepy stuff there as the Riddler and the Batman. This week, Quentin called Paul weak sauce on a podcast. Now the Batman director Matt Reeves coming to bat for Paul on X, calling him an incredible actor and an incredible person.
3: It's like in the great stories, Mr. Frugal.
1: And if you've got $100,000 lying around, well, we've got a story for you. That's the expected cost at a British auction for the writing desk of J.R.R. Tolkien, the legendary author of the Lord of the Rings books, the very desk where much of those works were conceived. For CBS Entertainment, I'm Matt Wolf.
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5: Metro News Sports. I'm Daniel Woods. The West Virginia baseball team is staying alive in the Morgantown Regional, knocking off Kentucky with five runs in the ninth inning. Paul Schoenfeld with a go-ahead three-run home run to push WVU into a winner-take-all game against the Wildcats tonight. Head coach Steve Saban says he's proud of his team's resilience in the face of adversity.
6: You're playing to win the game, but you're also playing for young guys to be able to take on adversity and keep moving forward and turn the scoreboard off. And that's really the most fulfilling thing in this. And so oftentimes they do that, but don't get recognized and you don't get credit or you don't have the big hit or you don't get the win. But the character of the kids and their resiliency was on full display.
5: First pitch between WVU and Kentucky is tonight at 6 o'clock. In South Charleston, the West Virginia State

0: High school softball championships will resume on Tuesday. Two champions crowned on Friday in Class A, Wheeling Central Catholic, winning the title over Wahama 12-2. Head coach Buck Davidson says this is what they strive for.
1: It was great that first game against Wahama. We started hitting a ball that built our confidence. And then that one-run game against Man, those one-run games like that, they build character. My girls just eat that stuff up, and then they just take it to the next game.
0: Find the full recap at WVMetroNews.com. You're listening to Metro News for 40 years, the voice of West Virginia. The Petersburg Vikings are champions of Class AA softball, coming back from a runner-up finish in 2025 to beat Logan in the championship round on Friday. Head coach Bubba Hedrick says he's proud of all his team's overcome.
2: You never know how the games are going to go, and this one, it got tight, and the girls, one thing that they've done all year is they haven't caved, and they haven't given in, and they hung tough, found a way to win, and that's what we did.
0: 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With sports, I'm Daniel Woods.
3: The Major League Baseball record for most doubles in a season is 67 by Earl Webb for the 1931 Boston Red Sox. But what's the Marshall baseball record for the most doubles in a single season? The Marshall record for most doubles in a single season is a new one, set just last season when the Herd's Owen Ayers knocked 23 two-baggers, breaking the record of 22 held by Eric Pinkerton for more than 20 years. With your Marshall Health Marshall Minute, I'm Steve Cotton.
4: First Alert forecast. We are tracking a few showers around for your Monday. Not going to amount to much of anything. Mid to upper 70s tonight into Tuesday morning. Quite comfortable. Upper 40s, low 50s, leading to a few more pop-ups possible, mainly to our east by the afternoon. I'm First Alert Meteorologist Dylan Goday.
5: Have you noticed that steel guitars have been shuffled to the back room and now banjos are up front? They were around long before the steel guitar. Here's Carrie.

0: Jess Moskaluk on Trucker Radio and Take Me Home. And before that, Carrie Underwood in Church Bells. Two females back to back.
1: I had a dream about that last night. Ba-dum-bum.
0: Yeah.
2: Doo-doo.
0: Oh, where was I? Well, there was a rule in radio, and believe it or not, there's still some people in radio who still stick to this rule that you should never, ever play two female artists back-to-back.
1: Unbelievable.
2: Not in today's...
1: When I got into radio, and just like when you got into radio, that was the rule.
2: Isn't that sad?
0: Yeah, and we have a female lead in the next song coming up right after James Menzies, you know, the band Perry, right?
1: Yep.
0: So, but first, we have James Menzies. Hello, James.
3: Hello, Stan. How are you?
0: I'm doing good. So I'm back from Vegas. Did you lose any money?
3: Well, I made my donation, but it was a pretty small one. So.
0: Donation. It was a big event, right? You were there, and Derek Clucci was there, so...
3: The American Trucking Association's management conference and exhibition was there, and that's always a pretty big event. It attracts a lot of the largest fleets in the U.S., and also from Canada. There's a pretty large Canadian contingent that attends, and we get a lot of news there, a lot of product news. So, yeah, we had to bring down the whole army of journalists to cover everything that was going on. The highlight for me was I went down beforehand and got to drive the new Freightliner Cascadia, which is an amazing truck.
0: Yeah.
3: We actually had this truck for 3 hours and took it on quite the long drive all the way to California, actually.
0: Really?
3: Crossed into California and then back to Vegas. And it was just a beautiful, beautiful route that we had set up.
0: Wow. You get to keep it for 3 hours.
3: Yeah, it was a rare opportunity and a good one because you really need that time to get a feel for the truck. It was such a nice truck to drive, and they've got this adaptive cruise system that just makes driving so worry-free, essentially. You set it, and then it will automatically adjust the speed based on the vehicles around you. So you can just sit there and relax, and if a car pulls in front of you, it'll slow down. And when that car speeds up, it'll resume its cruise speed. So it makes driving quite nice, even in traffic. Once you learn to trust the system and realize that it's not going to pile into the back of someone, it's a nice system to use.
0: It sounds like this is the first step in autonomous trucks.
3: Yeah, and at ATA, there's a lot of talks about autonomous trucking. And really, what it comes down to is, except for the steering, we're already there today. I mean, you have to steer the truck when you're using it in this active cruise mode, but it's going to handle the acceleration and the braking for you.
0: You know, I have a son who's a truck driver. He's driving a manual stick shift, and he loves it, and he doesn't want an automatic, and he just likes to drive, and I don't think he would embrace a system where stuff is being done for him.
3: Mm-hmm. There are drivers, pure drivers out there that prefer to double clutch and drive the old-fashioned way and be in complete control of the vehicle. And I think that as we find younger drivers coming into the industry, a lot of them are going to embrace this technology because it makes driving easier and, you know, it's technology. It's cool. It can be pretty fun. This truck that Freightliner came out with, the new Cascadia, is really technologically loaded. It's got GPS loaded with maps and it knows the topography of the route that you're on. So it's going to actually increase your speed as you're coming up to an uphill grade or decrease it as you're coming to the top of a hill. And basically, it's always making sure that you're in the appropriate gear for the grade and making sure that you're getting the best fuel economy possible based on the terrain.
2: Wow.
3: This truck is a completely luxurious vehicle to drive. It's extremely comfortable, and it just feels like driving a big SUV.
0: Okay, James, are you going anywhere else soon?
3: Yeah, International introduced a new truck at the show as well, and I'm going to get a chance to see that up close next week.
0: Where are you going for that?
3: Somewhere in Michigan, I think.
0: Ah, okay.
3: I don't know. I don't know. I'll look the day before.
2: Yeah.
0: We'll talk to your secretary. I'll talk to our secretary and we'll find out.
3: Okay, sounds good.
0: All right, James, take care.
3: Thanks.
0: Bye.
3: Bye.
0: You can hear James Menzies' entire report at

The man Perry on Trucker Radio and Chainsaw. I was on their website just a minute ago, and I'm trying to figure out what's going on there. Maybe you can check it out and explain it to me. Looks like there are three people in a bed, but maybe that's just my twisted mind. I don't know. I was the MC at something called the Fleet Safety Conference. It was their 25th annual, and it was an honor for me to be there as their MC. One of the speakers there was a guy by the name of Dr. Terry Flynn. Now, you think because he's a doctor, he's a professor, this is going to be really boring. But no, this guy is funny and he's informative. He talks about multimedia and, you know, whether you have a smartphone or a dumb phone, multimedia touches you every day, whether you like it or not. So he's got some interesting things to talk about. In fact, we recorded it, and we're going to present it here as a two-part series here on the show. And frankly, we can't get it all in. So you can listen to the whole thing at our podcast online at truckerradiotalk.com. That's coming up in the next segment here on Trucker Radio. I think you're going to like this.

0: I'm Michelle Pulino. Zach Bryan is hitting the road for his biggest tour yet, titled With Heaven on Tour, a massive U.S. and European run, which kicks off March 7th in St. Louis. The tour spans more than 40 dates across North America and Europe. Bryan is coming off a record-shattering fall, including a sold-out show at Michigan Stadium, the first concert ever held there. We're having it all. Drawing more than 110,000 fans and marking the largest single-ticketed concert in U.S. history. He's also set to release his new album January 9th. Also hitting the road, Brett Young, who announced his 2.0 tour, which will kick off January 22nd at Nashville's historic Ryman Auditorium. From there, the 18-date run will hit cities across the U.S., including Durham, North Carolina, Greenville, South Carolina, Boston, and more, with special guest Jenna Davis joining as support. That's Fox Country on Fox News. More music.
1: No matter how old or young you are, no matter where you came from, there's no one in the Western world that does not recognize this.

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When he came across this young man sawing on a fiddle and playing it hot, and the devil jumped up on a hickory stump and said, "Boy, let me tell you what. 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

0: The Zach Brown on Trucker Radio, and loving you is easy. Trying to walk thousands of steps every day is not quite as easy, and we thought that we would do really well in the Healthy Flea Challenge. Apparently, we didn't do so good. We have Andrea Morley from Healthy Fleet on the line. Hello, Andrea.
1: Hello.
0: How's it going?
1: Good. How are all you guys?
0: Hi, we're doing good. You know, I saw our numbers and I'm really disappointed. We thought we were doing great.
1: Out of the 3 months, I think you guys ended up finishing 52nd out of 80 teams.
0: Well, at least we weren't in the bottom.
1: And you know what? You're somewhere in the middle. That's not bad because, like I've said to everyone before, even though you're trying your best and you're trying really hard, sometimes other people are, you know what, just doing better than that because they have different goals and they have different schedules. So as long as you guys are doing more steps than you normally would, you're succeeding, in my opinion.
0: Yeah.
2: And that's how I look at it.
0: Thank you for that. I needed that. I was getting depressed.
1: Oh, man.
0: Well, thank you for this. And so the next challenge starts up when?
1: We haven't fully set a date for it yet, but okay. There will be something starting up somewhere in the new year.
0: Okay. Andrea, thank you very much.
1: All right. You two have a great day, and I look forward to talking to you.
0: I think the next time I'm going to tie my Fitbit to the wheel of my car. Here's Dallas Smith on Trucker Radio and Autograph.

0: CBS Entertainment, Quentin Tarantino not making friends after going after Paul Dano.
1: I'm giving you a chance.
0: Creepy stuff there as the Riddler and the Batman. This week, Quentin called Paul weak sauce on a podcast. Now the Batman director Matt Reeves coming to bat for Paul on X, calling him an incredible actor and an incredible person.
2: It's like in the great stories, Mr. Frugal.
0: And if you've got $100,000 lying around, well, we've got a story for you. That's the expected cost at a British auction for the writing desk of J.R.R. Tolkien, the legendary author of the Lord of the Rings books, the very desk where much of those works were conceived. For CBS Entertainment, I'm Matt Wolf.
3: News. I'm John Saucier. The Senate is set to vote this week on a budget reconciliation bill for ICE and Customs and Border Protection funding after breaking for a 10-day recess with no action. Florida Republican Representative Kat Kamick on Fox Business says she's disappointed with how slow the Senate's moving.
4: This is a once-in-a-generation opportunity for us to get our country back on track, and I feel that the Senate has not taken this seriously.
3: The judge overseeing the Charlie Kirk murder case declining to close evidentiary hearings in the case of the media and the public. This after a motion filed by attorneys for the accused killer. Judge Tony Graff arguing transparency is vital to the judicial process.
5: Public access to the judicial proceedings also serve in an important role in maintaining confidence in the fairness and transparency of the judicial process. This court finds these showings have not been made here.
3: America's listening to Fox News.
6: West Virginia Metro News, I'm Chris Lawrence. Federal Judge Frank Volk has agreed to delay the federal lawsuit over control of the Greenbrier Hotel. Greenbrier attorneys say that the resort has managed to secure up to $500 million in financing from a New York firm, a deal that would enable them to pay off the current debt holder, White Sulphur Springs Holdings, a sister company of Omni Hotels and Resorts. Brad McElhaney is following the story.
7: His order bumps back deadlines and hearings in the case by a couple of months. That could allow for enough time for due diligence on the financing, which lawyers for the Greenbrier's owners have said would probably close in June.
6: White Sulphur Springs Holdings bought the debt with first lien rights from Carter Bank in recent months and has sought a receiver to be put in charge of the resort and the family of Senator Jim Justice removed from control. Counties are struggling to keep up with the rising cost of incarceration of inmates in the regional jails. Montegaya County Commissioner Tom Bloom says they're looking at ways to trim that cost.
8: We're looking at transport fees, better metrics, days versus dollars, review timely hearings on bail bonds motions, reviewing hearings of misdemeanors and setting renewing bail, holding on major expenses. So we are reviewing every one of these individual cases.
6: And they're not alone. Other counties in a similar situation. A West Virginia turnpike worker recovering after he fell out of a toll booth that was hit by a truck Saturday. State police say 61-year-old John Terry was working the booth at the Chillon Toll Plaza when a truck hauling steel hit it and knocked it over. He went flying out the window. You're listening to Metro News, the voice of West Virginia. Ninth inning heroics by the Mountaineers lifted WVU to an 11-9 victory over Kentucky Sunday night. The win followed a victory over Wake Forest earlier in the day for the teams in the elimination game. Victory sets up a winner-take-all showdown today between the Mountaineers and Wildcats at Kendrick Family Ballpark at 6. The winner advances to the Super Regional, and if it's WVU, they would host that Super Regional, a best-of-three series, with the winner of the Los Angeles Regional. From the Metro News Anchor Desk, I'm Chris Lawrence.
9: New York Fed researchers say food insecurity has risen sharply among lower-income and less educated households, as well as families with young children. The study links growing financial strain to worsening consumer sentiment, even as the broader U.S. economy continues to expand. More Americans are taking on monthly vehicle payments of $1,000 or more, according to new Experian automotive data. Rising vehicle prices, elevated interest rates, and longer loan terms are pushing payments higher. Analysts warn the trend could increase financial stress on consumers already dealing with inflation. Millions of Android users in the U.S. may qualify for a payment from Google's $135 million class action settlement. The settlement settles charges the company used consumer cellular data without consent. I'm Mark Huffman. Learn more at consumeraffairs.com.
10: Your first alert forecast. We are tracking a few showers around for your Monday. Not going to amount to much of anything. Mid to upper 70s tonight into Tuesday morning. Quite comfortable. Upper 40s, low 50s, leading to a few more pop-ups possible, mainly to our east by the afternoon. I'm First Alert Meteorologist Dylan Godet.

0: Jess Moskaluk on Trucker Radio, an elevator, and it goes up and down. It's like da da da da da da da da da da da da da da.
1: I've heard that before.
0: I think so, somewhere. Okay. Now, here's a song that I think this song crossed all genres of music. Let Your Love Flow, the Bellamy Brothers.
1: Yep.
0: Everybody played it, no matter what music format you were in. And it even became a commercial for, I think, Barclay Bank, I think, in London.
1: Mm-hmm.
0: The Bellamy Brothers, Let Your Love Flow on Trucker Radio.

0: It's our classic of the week, and it's a huge crossover hit that was, well, was played everywhere, all over the world. In fact, it was used for a commercial for a bank in England. These guys are still touring. Howard and David, they just never quit. It seems like the Bellamy Brothers are busier now than they were when their career was hot back in the 70s and 80s. In the next segment, we're going to talk to a guy about a highway hero, and you can help out. We also have a Little Big Town on the Roadhammers and Mary Chapin.
1: Who? Tesla adapts its mission. This is Jeff Gilbert with the Car Chronicles. CEO Elon Musk wants Tesla to be about more than electric cars.
2: You know, when we started Tesla, the goal was to accelerate the advent of sustainable energy. That's what we've done. I think Tesla has really led the way in with electric vehicles, with battery packs, and electric cars, which used to be non-existent, are now prevalent.
1: Tesla's now moving into robots, automated driving, artificial intelligence in ways that actually blurs the boundaries.
2: We need to update our mission, and our mission, I think it's good, it's a great mission, which is to achieve sustainable abundance.
1: Now, sustainable abundance is simply defined as meeting today's needs and even desires without compromising future generations' abilities to meet theirs. With the Car Chronicles, I'm Jeff Gilbert, CBS News.
3: No, Netflix is not adding an After Dark category, but so many people have been duped by the viral hoax that Netflix had to republish its policies about streaming adult content. It's just more proof that some folks will believe anything, like the rumor this week that Spotify is introducing a new feature that'll play music based on your financial situation. Would you let AI pick your baby's name? A lot of parents have been asking chatbots for help with one name that keeps popping up, and now Alara has suddenly become the baby name of the year, except AI didn't invent it. It found it on Reddit, where it's been talked about for years. Okay, so what were some of the worst new gadgets at this week's Consumer Electronics Show? There was a lollipop that plays music through your teeth when you bite down on it, or the internet-connected treadmill with a built-in AI coach that could yell at you to go faster, but also collects all your biometric data. But it was Samsung's new talking AI fridge that had most people scratching their heads. That's what's trending. I'm Christian Chase.
0: 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Hey, do you have a smartphone or a dumb phone? Dr. Jerry Flynn wants to talk to you. Coming up in about

0: Hey, Billy.
1: Yeah?
0: I'm having a party. Wanna come?
1: Nah, I don't think so, baby.
0: Come on. It's gonna be lots of fun.
2: Looks like we're getting a little closer. Let's do it.

0: Shania Twain and Billy Currington. Party for Two on Trucker Radio. I was at a party for about 200 people. It was the 25th annual Fleet Safety Conference, and one of the speakers was a guy that just had us all with rapt attention and laughing. This is part two from the first hour of our show of that presentation from Dr. Terry Flynn. Here's Dr. Flynn.
1: So, these are the kind of questions that you have to think about and answer right away. These are preparable. You can, in fact, train people to know and understand when it happens, this is what we need to know. How did it happen from your perspective? Now video technology is going to be able to enforce, validate, or dispute that as well. The kind of information that the media are going to ask you. You know, journalists are going to say, go to the 401 by Highway 6, get there, and report live for 570 News because, you know, we got a whole bunch of people that are stuck there. Tell us what happened. Well, John, here I am. It's like Les Nessman, right? They're throwing turkeys from the plane. I don't know what's going on, right? The humanity. They don't have a clue. They have never been in a fleet, a truck. Probably the last time they've been in one was in a school bus. So you have to help them tell your story as well. Our brains have been fundamentally rewired because of social media. We don't want a visual that, in fact, creates a mind bomb in the brain. Okay? A mind bomb in the brain is a visual that doesn't have any competing narrative. So really, these are the things I want to leave you. I wish you all the luck in your conference. Good luck with it, and enjoy your weekend. Thank you very much.
0: We weren't able to squeeze it all in, but we have the entire presentation from Dr. Terry Flynn on our podcast, our online

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1: Papa drove a truck nearly all his life. You know it drove mama crazy being a trucker's wife. The part you couldn't handle was being alone. I guess you needed more to hold than just a telephone.

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1: Creepy stuff there as the Riddler and the Batman. 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Now the Batman director Matt Reeves coming to bat for Paul on X, calling him an incredible actor and an incredible person.
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1: And if you've got $100,000 lying around, well, we've got a story for you. That's the expected cost at a British auction for the writing desk of J.R.R. Tolkien, the legendary author of the Lord of the Rings books, the very desk where much of those works were conceived. For CBS Entertainment, I'm Matt Wolf.
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6: Blockbuster deal in the NFL as the Los Angeles Rams are acquiring Browns defensive end Myles Garrett. In return, Cleveland gets defensive end Jared Verse, a first-round pick in 2027, a second-round pick in 2028, and a third-round selection in 2029. Garrett waived his no-trade clause to allow the deal to go through. That no-trade clause will be in effect now that he's in Los Angeles. The Giants are signing wide receiver Odell Beckham Jr., his second go-around with the team. ESPN reports the Giants are also signing free agent wide receivers Juju Smith Schuster and wide receiver Braxton Berrios. Free agent quarterback Russell Wilson signing a deal with CBS to be an analyst on their pregame show, the NFL Today. Hall of Fame player and former Patriots head coach Raymond Berry has died at the age of 93. Serena Williams announced she's unretiring and will play in a grass court event next week in London. It'll be a doubles event. Women's top seed Aryna Sabalenka just eliminated Naomi Osaka at the French Open.
7: The great Nolan Ryan holds the modern-day baseball season record with an amazing 383 strikeouts for the California Angels in 1973. Who's the Nolan Ryan of Marshall softball, the single-season strikeout record holder?

0: Older. Nolan Ryan struck out 383 opposing hitters in 1973. Andy Williamson made a run at that number for the 2013 Marshall softball team when she struck out 364 batters, setting the Marshall single season record. With your Marshall Health Marshall Minute, I'm Steve Cotton.
1: Your first alert forecast. We are tracking a few showers around for your Monday. Not going to amount to much of anything. Mid to upper 70s tonight into Tuesday morning. Quite comfortable. Upper 40s, low 50s, leading to a few more pop-ups possible, mainly to our east by the afternoon. I'm First Alert Meteorologist Dylan Godet.
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3: Tim Dennis is here, and he's ready with another true Doofus driver story, because we share the road with these people. Here's Dirk Bentley and Allie King. It's different for girls.

0: Dean Brody's on a Bush party on Trucker Radio. It's nothing to do with the election.
1: No.
0: Anyway, it's time now for the doofus driver story of the week.
1: This one happened in the state of Washington.
0: Okay.
1: And quite possibly in the state of inebriation. Who knows?
0: Okay.
1: Last Wednesday, George Benson, not that George Benson, lives in Burien, Washington, was spotted and clocked by a state trooper doing 112 miles per hour on a little side road just 10 miles south of Seattle.
0: By the way, for people who are very used to metric, 112 yes. miles an hour. That's damn fast.
1: That's really fast. Yeah.
2: On a side road.
1: Yep. So on seeing the police, George decides to exit the highway, yet loses control of the car, Cal Surprise, crashing into a rock in a suburban yard. But that's when things really went bananas. According to witnesses, George tried to flee the crash, but changed his mind and ran back to the scene for his pet monkey. Then, with police in hot pursuit, fled with the monkey on his back.
2: No.
1: George's fuzzy pal turned out to be more of an albatross around his neck as he made it easy for the responding officers to identify him.
2: Oh, yeah.
0: Because you don't see a lot of people walking around or running with the monkey on their backs.
1: Yeah. George was arrested for fleeing the scene of a crash, but the monkey resisted arrest.
0: That's as often happens.
1: The cops had to call George's mother, that's George's mother, not the monkey, to pick up the monkey.
2: Wow.
1: Obviously was not a George of the jungle. However, police said once we determined the monkey was not the driver, we released him to a family member.
0: What family member of the
1: George's
0: family? Yeah.
2: They actually considered the monkey was driving.
1: Well,
2: the car.
1: I'm sure George said that. It wasn't me. He was driving.
2: Oh my God.
0: Yeah, that'll get you off.
1: Oh yeah. So anyway, sadly,
0: we share the road with these people. Hey, Adele was in Toronto, and I understand that she is a huge fan. I guess her number one artist that she loves is Alison Krauss.
1: Oh, what do you know?
0: Yeah. Mm. Yeah, she raved about Alison Krauss. Now, I didn't go to the concert, but my daughter did. And I think she recorded the whole concert. Here's Alison.
1: Don't let the record company hear that.
0: No. Here's Alison Krauss, Paper Airplane. This is my showcase song of the week.
1: Love this song.
0: Yeah.

0: That's Alison Krauss on Trucker Radio and Paper Airplane. That's from...
1: It's their the Union Station album, the recent one that they just got back together, because Alison hasn't been with them in a while, so they got back together and did a whole album together, which is terrific.
0: I would drive a couple of hundred miles probably to go see Alison Krauss in concert.
1: Yeah.
0: And with her band, of course, because they're killers.
1: Oh, that amazing stuff.
0: What's the guy's name? Dubinsky? What the heck is his name? He sings Oh Brother, Where Art Thou?
1: Yeah.
0: Dan Tominski. I think that's it. Somebody will correct me. If I'm wrong, send me an email, okay? Stan@truckerradio.com. Speaking of that, we do have our website, and we have pictures, and we update them in our gallery just about every week. And we have some very interesting pictures from just recently. So you can go check that out, okay? And also, we're on Twitter. And where else are we? Facebook. Any other place?
1: Post office. Do they even do that anymore?
0: I don't think so.
1: Wanted posters up at the post office?
0: Now they're in the backs of trucks.
1: Yeah, exactly.
0: Yeah. Coming up, the end of the show.

0: I'm Bill Cody.
1: And this is the Pure American Country Radio Minute. Born August 4th, 1957 in Pikeville, Kentucky, or as the locals say, Pikeville. Today we celebrate the birth of one of country music's most powerful and passionate voices, Patti Loveless. Blending that mountain soul with honky-tonk grit, she broke through in the late 80s with hits like Timber, I'm Fallin' in Love and Chains. But it was the 90s that cemented her legacy. Emotional songs like You Don't Even Know Who I Am and the bluegrass-infused You'll Never Leave Harlan Alive. She's a CMA and ACM award winner, member of the Kentucky Music Hall of Fame, and in 2023, finally inducted into the Country Music Hall of Fame. So today, crank up some Patti and raise a glass to one of the all-time greats. I'm Bill Cody, and that's your Pure American Country Radio Minute.

0: Trucker Radio and make you mine. Well, all right, let's move on and play something. Big and Rich get together with Tim McGraw, and it's the thing now. Everybody sings with everybody else.
1: Yep. Duets.
0: This would be a triad.
2: This would be a trio, yes.
1: Yeah.
0: This is Lovin' Lately.

0: Big and Rich and Tim McGraw together, Lovin' Lately on Trucker Radio. So, we're almost through with the show here. And
1: That's it?
0: Yeah, it wasn't a, you know, I wouldn't consider it a spectacular show this week. I don't know, we'll try to do better next week.
1: He's in such a bad mood all the time now.
2: He's ticked off.
1: He doesn't like kids. That's what happens.
0: Well, I mean.
1: No, just leave it.
0: They're little. I mean.
1: Yeah.
0: Okay, are we done?
2: He'd make a great clown, wouldn't he?
1: Yeah, he'd be a really scary clown.
0: It's time now to get out of here and say, have a safe and successful week. And
2: bye. See you, Crunchy the Clown.
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5: Welcome to American Biker Minute. Older, pre-twin cam Harley Davidsons are dirt cheap. Wrench got a 95 fat boy with 35,000 on the clock asking $5,000 for a bike with no cam chain tensioners to worry about. Goodbye. Today on American Biker Minute, Jeff Ryan for American Biker Minute. Twin cam Harleys are prone to cam chain tensioner problems, which over time may necessitate an engine overhaul. Prior to 2000, almost all hogs were powered by 1340cc Evolution engines. The Evo employs a single cam with no cam chain tensioners. Don't wait till everybody on the block figures this out and goes looking for a clean Evo. $5,000 for a 95 fat boy isn't buying the bike. It's using money to steal the bike. American Bike Minute. Your passport to the open road on two wheels.
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0: CBS Entertainment. Quentin Tarantino not making friends after going after Paul Dano.
1: I'm giving you a chance.
0: Creepy stuff there as the Riddler and the Batman. This week, Quentin called Paul weak sauce on a podcast. Now the Batman director Matt Reeves coming to bat for Paul on
2: this
0: X.
2: This is WFGH for Gay, a service of Wayne County Schools Broadcasting.
3: News. I'm John Saucier. President Trump says the talks with Iran have been moving at a rapid pace. The president also spoke with Israel and Hezbollah, who have settled on a ceasefire. Congressman Brian Mast on Fox talking about the White House's strategy in these latest rounds of negotiations.
4: We understand exactly what Iran and the IRGC are doing. Iran and the IRGC are saying, hey, any peace, any ceasefire is contingent upon Hezbollah in Lebanon not being attacked along with any of their other proxies.
3: The Senate said to vote this week on a budget reconciliation bill for ICE and Customs and Border Protection funding after breaking for a 10-day recess with no action. Florida Republican Representative Kat Kamick tells Fox Business she's disappointed with how slow the Senate is moving.
5: This is a once-in-a-generation opportunity for us to get our country back on track, and I feel that the Senate has not taken this seriously.
3: Oil prices have risen following the latest fighting. 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
6: With the Wall Street Business Report, I'm John Scott. Oil prices rose following the latest fighting to threaten the U.S.-Iran ceasefire, but Wall Street not very worried. U.S. stocks rose to more records. The S&P 500 added 0.3% to its prior all-time high. The Dow rose 0.1%, and the Nasdaq gained 0.4%, both also adding to their previous records set last week. The price for a barrel of Brent crude rose more than 4%. When pushed up, Treasury yields hurt companies with big fuel bills. The strong profit reports from U.S. companies continued a strength for big technology stocks, however. The Dow up 46 points today to 51,078. The Nasdaq gained 114 to 27,086. The S&P 500 added 20 points today to 75.99. This is the Wall Street Business Report. I'm John Scott.
7: West Virginia Metro News, I'm Chris Lawrence. West Virginia provides input to federal officials on how to combat fraud.
8: Assistant State Attorney Lauren Plimel had the opportunity last week to travel to Washington, D.C. for the White House Task Force to Eliminate Fraud Roundtable, led by Vice President J.D. Vance. The task force was created by President Donald Trump in March to help combat fraud, waste, and abuse across government programs. Plimel was able to share what the state is doing to help combat fraud, including creating a data-driven system that uses both traditional methods and advanced analytical tools to assist with fraud investigations. She says she's happy that the federal government is taking steps to ensure the money isn't being wasted.
9: I am very excited to have the Trump administration focused on protecting the most vulnerable population.
8: Plimel said the most common case they see is financial exploitation. I'm Morgan Pimperton, WVMetroNews.com.
7: Head of Hospitality and Culinary Arts at Blue Ridge Community and Technical College says their goal is to turn out students who have job-ready skills, and Steve Weiss says the recent class does that.
10: Culmination of 2 years of hard work for our students. It's always a pleasure and honor to see the students walk after that hard 2 years of education.
7: And he said even in an age of artificial intelligence, the skills they're teaching are still in high demand. State Fire Marshal investigating a fatal fire early Saturday morning in Boone County. The blaze reported just after 5 a.m. at a two-story home in Van. 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A trucker got a ticket for failure to maintain control after he struck a West Virginia Turnpike toll booth and injured a worker. The incident happened Saturday morning. The truck, driven by 28-year-old Cameron Huntington of Colorado, hit the toll booth and knocked it off its moorings. 61-year-old John Terry of Gallagher was working the booth. He fell out the window while the toll booth went the other way and hit a vehicle in the next lane. From the Metro News Anchor Desk, I'm Chris Lawrence.
11: Your First Alert forecast. We are tracking a few showers around for your Monday. Not going to amount to much of anything. Mid to upper 70s tonight into Tuesday morning. Quite comfortable. Upper 40s, low 50s, leading to a few more pop-ups possible, mainly to our east by the afternoon. I'm First Alert Meteorologist Dylan Goday.
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1: Well, hey, it's Jammin' James Riley on your favorite hour for great music and interviews. It's the Rockabilly and Blues Radio Hour, and my co-host from Screamin' Rebel Angels, Laura Palmer. How you doing?
2: I'm great. How are you doing?
1: I'm doing so good. So great to finally do this with you. She handpicked all of these except for two songs, and those are two songs of hers that I just wanted to hear more about and can't wait to dig into this. Tell us what you got up first for us.
2: First off, I wanted to play Nikki Hill off of her record Feline Roots, and it's called Get Down Crawl. And I love Nikki. She's just like as fearless and authentic as you can get as a human and a performer. And I just really respect all the work that she does. And she's just like, she's the real deal. And she's out there, she's doing it with her husband and band. She's the band leader. So let's hear what she's got to rock and roll with.
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0: from September 1960, a top five hit for Gary U.S. Bond's New Orleans. My co-host is Laura Palmer. You picked that one. Now, is it New Orleans or Nolans?
1: I think it's a little in between. It's New Orleans.
0: That's right. But my wife makes fun of me when I really overpronounce it. But I'm like, man, you know, hey, if they say it like that in the song, then I'm going to say it.
1: I know. I was like, what? I always, every time, like, I have to say a town that I'm in, I'm like, I'm going to pronounce this wrong. I have to preface it.
0: Yeah.
1: I was like, I love wherever I am. It's the best.
0: You probably have liked this song for a long time, I imagine.
1: Yeah, it's such a great song. I love DJing this song, too. You just got to move to it.
0: That's cool. It's definitely one of my favorites from him. A couple of cool songs coming up. One is yours from the Heel Grinder release, Screaming Rebel Angels. You do a blistering cover of Oh My Soul. In fact, I think this is the first song I heard from this project, and it absolutely blew me away. And of course, we're also going to hear The Architect of Rock and Roll, Little Richard. Before that, The Girl Can't Help It. Tell me about this and why you picked that cover in particular.
1: Oh My Soul is just, it's one of the songs that just kind of organically came in our set that became kind of our signature sound and kind of like the represented the building blocks and kind of the DNA of what Screaming Rebel Angels really sound like. We just thought, since it was been a little bit since we released a record, we released that as the first single, and we thought it was a really good way just to kind of acquaint everybody with what we were about, and it's kind of a good primer to what we sound like. And of course, we just love Little Richard so much.
0: Oh, I can't imagine what rock and roll would sound like without Little Richard.
1: It'd be so boring.
0: It would.
1: It'd be a lot less fabulous. A lot less woos.
0: That's right. Well, let's hear The Girl Can't Help It.

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Out!

0: Welcome to American Biker Minute. This is National Donut Day. It's thrown us off kilter. Will the men in blue be working radar or Krispy Kreme? Happy Donut Day. Today on American Biker Minute, Jeff Ryan for American Biker Minute. Holy Dunkin' Dog Nuts, it's National Donut Day. 24-hour celebration of donut deals and donut giveaways as purveyors of these delicious deep-fried carb-crammed orbs attempt to get us hooked. The ages-old cop-to-donut stereotype is well-founded, even though the cops claim no choice as only donut shops are open after midnight, even though they constantly respond to break up all-night Kid Rock fights at the local huddle house. Hey, if a cop pulls you over and says your eyes are bloodshot, do not tell him his are glazed. Happy Donut Day, American Biker Minute. Your passport to the open road on two wheels.
1: No, Netflix is not adding an After Dark category, but so many people have been duped by the viral hoax that Netflix had to republish its policies about streaming adult content. It's just more proof that some folks will believe anything, like the rumor this week that Spotify is introducing a new feature that'll play music based on your financial situation. Would you let AI pick your baby's name? A lot of parents have been asking chatbots for help with one name that keeps popping up, and now Alara has suddenly become the baby name of the year. Except AI didn't invent it. It found it on Reddit, where it's been talked about for years. Okay, so what were some of the worst new gadgets at this week's Consumer Electronics Show? There was a lollipop that plays music through your teeth when you bite down on it, or the internet-connected treadmill with a built-in AI coach that can yell at you to go faster, but also collects all your biometric data. But it was Samsung's new talking AI fridge that had most people scratching their heads. That's what's trending. I'm Christian Chase.
2: 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Hey, we're back on the Rockabilly and Blues Radio Hour. We just heard Oh My Soul featuring my co-host Laura Palmer, Screaming Rebel Angels. You know, I tell you, when people ask, what's it like to, you know, introduce bands and stuff, and I've had the pleasure of introducing you guys a couple of times, you go full throttle, like, from the beginning. I mean, it's like standing there with a big handful of fireworks and lighting it and running.
3: Yeah, that sounds
2: about right. Well, now, you handpicked probably 98% of these songs. The other two are that one and another song from Hillgrinder coming up. And you just have an amazing taste in music. It's funny because I remember...
3: Well, thank you.
2: I remember a moment at Nashville Boogie. And I was going around looking at booths. And there was a friend of mine that had a booth of just a bunch of great records. And out of the corner of my eye, I see someone stand there with just... a ton of records. It's the kind of records that, like, they obviously were crate digging. I mean, we're, you know, knocking kids out of the way, grandmothers, you know, they've got to get that Ronnie Dawson record or something. And
3: move it.
2: That's right. I look over, and sure enough, it's my co-host, Laura Palmer, with a big stack of records. I'm thinking it would be great to co-host a show with her one of these days. So I'm glad that this happened.
3: Actually, now that you brought that up, I got the Gary U.S. Bond New Orleans 45 there.
2: Oh, wow. Well, there you go.
3: Song that we played. Actually, I dug it out of there.
2: That's so cool. Now, when you tour and play, do you get a chance to make it out to record stores much?
3: Sometimes. Not as much as I'd like to. But then it's also kind of hard, like, carrying a bunch of records. But I definitely dig when I can. And I have a funny story. I think the next song that we have coming up, Bunker Hill.
2: Yeah.
3: So I do a little bit of DJing, and I spin vinyl in New York. And what I really love about Bunker Hill and The Girl Can't Dance, and I feel like he kind of fits really well with Little Richard.
2: Yeah,
3: so
2: absolutely.
3: You can kind of see the whole kind of vibe that I have. But I DJ this big record fair. Norton Records used to vend there when Billy Miller was still around. And I would, the beginning of my set, put on a long song. I'd run over there and I'd be like, all right, I've got $40. I'm like, can you pick me out? Like some 45s. And then, like, 2 hours later, he'd like have a stack of 45s and be like, okay, do you have this? I'm like, no, yes. And it was cool. It'd be all the Sandy 45s. So after Hurricane Sandy came, the whole Norton warehouse was flooded. And I was there, and just the whole community came together. And I think Bloodshot Bill came down, and we were just like washing 45s to get like that toxic Gowanus water out of there after this hurricane. And so he would sell the Sandy 45s. They had a stamp on it that said Sandy. So if you ever get one of those. Like, it might be likely that me or like Bloodshot Bill like wow. cleaned the toxic stuff off of it. But that was one of the 45s that he had pulled for me. And I loved that song, and they did so many great reissues. So, I mean, it just like, they make like this rock and roll so accessible to people, because you're not going to spend like, you know, $60 on a 45, but you can get one for like $3.
2: Sure. Now, and is that Link Ray on there with him too?
3: I think so.
2: That's pretty amazing. Well, let's hear it now. The Girl Can't, earlier we had The Girl Can't Help It, and now The Girl Can't Dance.
3: I know.
2: Bunker Hill.
3: See what I did there?

0: picked by my co-host, Laura Palmer. Tell me about this, man. I love the Delta Bombers.
1: They are great. I love them. And they are a really good example of the rockabilly community embracing a bit of newness. And they're just like, they're bringing something new into there. And they're kind of, you know, starting their own genre of music within that. And every time I see them on one of the big festivals, it makes me so happy because it just means that, you know, rockabilly and this whole genre is just continuing to grow and to move forward. And they're such nice guys too. I got to play, because I play a bunch of instruments, and I got to play upright bass with Andrew, and when we accompanied Peter from the Go-Getters. So that was fun. We're like the screaming Delta Getters or something. I don't know. It was really fun. It was about the New England shakeup.
0: That's right. That's right.
1: Yeah.
0: Can't wait to see what's next for them. I know they're recording a record with Mark Neal, so it could be really interesting.
1: I'm so excited about that. They're stepping out. I'm all for people like, you know, taking control and, you know, kind of going forward with their music, and they're doing such a great job.
0: This leads us to our next act, a band that kind of took things to a new level, a new direction, the Stray Cats. Now, you picked a song from, I believe, Rant and Rave, How Long You Want to Live Anyway.
1: Yes. So what I really love about this song, and, you know, love the Stray Cats in particular, like this song, what I love is that it has a really like Eddie Cochran feel to it. And, you know, everyone's always like, Setzer's guitar and his solos. But this one, it just really kind of focuses on what he's doing on rhythm, like Eddie Cochran. And there's just like one solo in it. And I just think it's so good and it's so raw. And then it's kind of funny, you know, listening to these bands where they're like teenagers basically saying, like, how long you want to live anyway, then playing their 40th anniversary. And they're like, yes, absolutely. You're like forever in rock and roll.
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2: Two blockbuster deals in the NFL today. It started when the Los Angeles Rams acquired defensive end Myles Garrett from the Cleveland Browns. The Rams get the two-time defensive player of the year, while the Browns get defensive end Jared Verse, the Rams' first-round pick in 2024, plus a first-round pick in 2027, a second-round pick in 2028, and a third-round pick in 2029. Then within the past hour, the Patriots and Eagles completed their trade that will have wide receiver A.J. Brown going from Philadelphia to New England. In return, the Eagles get a first-round pick in 2028 and a fifth-round pick in 2027. The New York Giants are signing wide receiver Odell Beckham Jr. His second stint with the team, played with them from 2014 to 2018, but hasn't played in an NFL game since December of 2024. Giants also signing wide receiver Juju Smith-Schuster and Braxton Berrios. Free agent quarterback Russell Wilson is signing a deal with CBS to be an analyst on the NFL Today.
3: Marshall University has had some highly decorated coaches in its history. Do you know which coach led their teams to the most wins? Cam Henderson's teams won 436 basketball, football, and baseball games at Marshall. That was the most in school history until Shonda Stanton arrived as the Herd softball coach. She passed Henderson's win total in 2014 and won 560 games in her 18 seasons at Marshall. With your Marshall Health Marshall Minute, I'm Steve Cotton.
4: First alert forecast. We are tracking a few showers around for your Monday. Not going to amount to much of anything. Mid to upper 70s tonight into Tuesday morning. Quite comfortable. Upper 40s, low 50s, leading to a few more pop-ups possible, mainly to our east by the afternoon. I'm First Alert Meteorologist Dylan Goday.
5: Hey, so we haven't covered the blues portion of the show, so we're going to do that right now. Kicking things off with my favorite blues man, John Lee Hooker, and Boom Boom on the Rockabilly and Blues Radio Hour.

listen, peoples. Everybody said they don't like the blues. But you're wrong. See, the blues come from where?

0: It's Dion covering the blues classic My Babe. It's from his Son of Skip James album released in 2007. Before that, Ike and Tina Turner with Reconsider Baby. Now, this is from a fantastic blues record called Out of Season, released in 1968. If you're a blues fan, you have got to pick that up.
1: Bullet points.
2: I'm Eben Brown. There's now an extra step to buying a handgun in Delaware. A new law is now on the books after a judge declines to restrain it pending a court battle. That requires anyone looking to buy a handgun in Delaware to first obtain a purchasing permit. That law passed along party lines in the Delaware state legislature, where Democrats hold the majority. But what many might find interesting is that despite this requirement of a purchasing permit, the state does not require permits for ownership of handguns or for openly carrying them, only to conceal carry. But at least for now in Delaware, to buy a gun, you need a permit, and to get the permit, you need to pass a background check, get fingerprinted, and complete a safety course. Second Amendment groups are suing over the law, claiming it's unconstitutional. A court recently ruled Delaware's law disallowing adults ages 18 to 20 from buying guns is out of bounds. And those are your bullet points. I'm Eben Brown, Fox News.
0: All right, now we're going to go back to Chris Isaak's debut project from 1985 called Silvertone and a rockin' tune called Gone Ridin'. This is the Rockabilly and Blues Radio Hour.

from the 16 Candle soundtrack. That's the Stray Cats with the title Cut. Before that, Del Hawkins and Tornado, recorded in December of 1957, and Eddie Cochran's raw and gritty version of Milk Cow Blues. Now, we want to leave you with a double shot of Dave Edmunds. His latest release is called Again, which features a cover of the Elvis classic Return to Sender. But before we hear that one, we're going to be treated to an early recording from his band Love Sculpture from their album Blues Helping and Wang Dang Doodle on the Rockabilly and Blues Radio Hour.

0: Salzburg,
1: Louise Lavalette,
0: Webb,
1: Westmoreland,
0: Crum,
1: Chapman,
0: Cerrito,
1: Canova,
0: Lomansville,
1: Blaine,
0: Wayne.
1: The station that covers Wayne and Lawrence counties. We're WFGH Fort Gay and a whole lot more.
2: News. I'm John Saucier. President Trump says the talks with Iran have been moving at a rapid pace. The president also spoke with Israel and Hezbollah, who have settled on a ceasefire. Congressman Brian Mast on Fox talking about the White House's strategy in these latest rounds of negotiations.
3: We understand exactly what Iran and the IRGC are doing. Iran and the IRGC are saying, hey, any peace, any ceasefire is contingent upon Hezbollah in Lebanon not being attacked along with any of their other proxies.
2: The Senate said to vote this week on a budget reconciliation bill for ICE and Customs and Border Protection funding after breaking for a 10-day recess with no action. Florida Republican Representative Kat Kamick tells Fox Business she's disappointed with how slow the Senate is moving.
4: This is a once-in-a-generation opportunity for us to get our country back on track, and I feel that the Senate has not taken this seriously.
2: Oil prices have risen following the latest fighting. 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
5: West Virginia Metro News, I'm Chris Lawrence. West Virginia provides input to federal officials on how to combat fraud.
6: Assistant State Attorney Lauren Plimel had the opportunity last week to travel to Washington, D.C. for the White House Task Force to Eliminate Fraud Roundtable, led by Vice President J.D. Vance. The task force was created by President Donald Trump in March to help combat fraud, waste, and abuse across government programs. Plimel was able to share what the state is doing to help combat fraud, including creating a data-driven system that uses both traditional methods and advanced analytical tools to assist with fraud investigations. She says she's happy that the federal government is taking steps to ensure the money isn't being wasted.
7: I am very excited to have the Trump administration focused on protecting the most vulnerable population.
6: Plimel said the most common case they see is financial exploitation. I'm Morgan Pimperton, WVMetroNews.com.
5: Head of Hospitality and Culinary Arts at Blue Ridge Community and Technical College says their goal is to turn out students who have job-ready skills, and Steve Weiss says the recent class does that.
8: Culmination of 2 years of hard work for our students. It's always a pleasure and honor to see the students walk after that hard 2 years of education.
5: And he said even in an age of artificial intelligence, the skills they're teaching are still in high demand. State Fire Marshal investigating a fatal fire early Saturday morning in Boone County. The blaze reported just after 5 a.m. at a two-story home in Van. 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A trucker got a ticket for failure to maintain control after he struck a West Virginia Turnpike toll booth and injured a worker. The incident happened Saturday morning. The truck, driven by 28-year-old Cameron Huntington of Colorado, hit the toll booth and knocked it off its moorings. 61-year-old John Terry of Gallagher was working the booth. He fell out the window while the toll booth went the other way and hit a vehicle in the next lane. From the Metro News Anchor Desk, I'm Chris Lawrence.
9: West Virginia News Service. I'm Nadia Romlagan. The GOP's One Big Beautiful Bill Act, also known as the Mega Bill, increases subsidies for the meat and dairy industries, both of which are already heavily subsidized by the federal government. The Mega Bill increases both the amount of money that dairy producers receive through a federal price stabilization program and the number of producers who are eligible for it. Andrew DeCarolis with the nonprofit advocacy group Farm Forward says there are both direct and indirect ways the bill props up big meat and dairy.
10: If you're a meat and dairy company, your biggest input costs are feed. And, you know, these programs are going to subsidize effectively the cost of producing those feed crops.
9: The mega bill is more than 1,000 pages long and contains a number of other measures that will affect American agriculture, including increases in crop insurance subsidies and tax deductions for businesses that include farms. The bill also increases funding and eligibility for various livestock subsidy programs, which compensate livestock farmers when their animals are killed by predators or disease. If it becomes law, the mega bill would also cut federal SNAP funding by around $300 million over the next decade, shifting the cost burden to states. DeCarolis says the bill is a massive transfer of wealth from low to medium income Americans who rely on supplemental food programs to higher income households.
10: Those are programs that literally every American in every geography uses, and lots of constituents in states that are represented by Republican senators.
9: In addition to paying for the benefits themselves, the federal government also reimburses states for the cost of administering SNAP. But the mega bill will reduce that funding from 50% to 25%, again shifting more costs to individual states. It also raises the age threshold of the program's already stringent work requirements from 54 to 64. This is Nadia Romlagan for West Virginia News Service.
0: Your first alert forecast tonight into Tuesday morning, quite comfortable, upper 40s, low 50s, leading to a few more pop-ups possible, mainly to our east by the afternoon. I'm First Alert Meteorologist Dylan Godet.

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1: 3, 2, 1, 0. Time! Godspeed, John Glenn.
2: Oh, that view is tremendous.
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4: The only Congress has the power to declare war.
5: Soldier boy, yes,
6: something has happened in the motorcade route. Something, I repeat, has happened in the motorcade route.
5: The answer is blowing in the wind.
7: 30 million persons found themselves without light, subways, elevators, air conditioning. Where were you when the lights went out?
5: Changing.
8: But it really doesn't matter with me now, because I've been to the mountaintop.

0: Now in lunar orbit. This is the dawning of the
1: age of Aquarius. Tranquility Base here. The Eagle has landed.
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0: submitted for your approval a period of time between January 1, 1960 and December 31st, 1969. During the course of this three-hour broadcast, there is no other time. It's 1967.
1: Hello, everybody. I'm the Real Don Steele. Thank you so much for joining me this week. Let's see what we have on the menu for this year of 1967.

0: Fire Department.
1: 1967, what a year. Eddie Fisher says he's getting married again. New bride rumored to be Connie Stevens. Raquel Welch just married her manager, Patrick Curtis. Raquel is 25, Pat's 32. In America, there's a new phenomenon called the dating bar. It's a place where men and women meet in a relaxed atmosphere. However, these aren't pickup joints, they say. The most a girl is supposed to give on the first meeting is her phone number. We'll see. Next week, I'll have a first-hand report for you. 17-year-old Julie Nixon is attending her coming-out dance in the Grand Ballroom of the Waldorf Hotel in Manhattan. Rumor has it her escort is 18-year-old David Eisenhower, Ike's only grandson. Mm-hmm. Wonder if we'll be hearing wedding bells for these two in the future. Magazine and TV ads are trying to come up with catchy slogans these days. Clairol asks the question, does she or doesn't she? And answers with, only her hairdresser knows for sure. Edison recommends that you can live better electrically. And Ultra Bright announces, sex appeal comes to toothpaste. Of course, how can you tell if your teeth are white if you're standing in the shadows?

0: 1967 returns in a moment from a place where history is only a rumor.
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2: What's going on, rockers and rollers? It's Andy West. Let's get it started. We kick it off this week in 1965. The Supremes scored their fifth consecutive U.S. number one single. They were the first American group to accomplish this feat when Back in My Arms Again went to the top of the charts. Jumping ahead 10 years, this week in 1975, the Eagles released One of These Nights. It would go on to become the Eagles' first number one album, and the title track would also hit number one. This week in 1990, while still the bassist and singer of the Pixies, Kim Deal forms the Breeders with her sister Kelly. This week in 2006, Tom Petty and the Heartbreakers kick off their Highway Companions tour at the Verizon Wireless Amphitheater in Charlotte. For many of the stops on the tour, Stevie Nicks joins them on stage to sing Stop Dragging My Heart Around and a few other songs. And this week in 2008, Led Zeppelin's Jimmy Page and John Paul Jones joined Foo Fighters at London's Wembley Stadium to perform Rock and Roll and Ramble On.
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3: No, Netflix is not adding an After Dark category, but so many people have been duped by the viral hoax that Netflix had to republish its policies about streaming adult content. It's just more proof that some folks will believe anything, like the rumor this week that Spotify is introducing a new feature that'll play music based on your financial situation. Would you let AI pick your baby's name? A lot of parents have been asking chatbots for help with one name that keeps popping up, and now Alara has suddenly become the baby name of the year, except AI didn't invent it. It found it on Reddit, where it's been talked about for years. Okay, so what were some of the worst new gadgets at this week's Consumer Electronics Show? There was a lollipop that plays music through your teeth when you bite down on it, or the internet-connected treadmill with a built-in AI coach that could yell at you to go faster, but also collects all your biometric data. But it was Samsung's new talking AI fridge that had most people scratching their heads. That's what's trending. I'm Christian Chase.
0: You've just broken a radio time barrier. You're moving through a land of both shadow, substance, and time. The year, once again, is 1967. We've been waiting for you. Welcome back.
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4: Oh, yeah. Oh, yeah. Keep your eye on the bouncing ball as it bounces upward. They say gold is selling for $35 an ounce this year. Get that.

0: Jay and the Techniques on Live from the 60s. I'm the real Don Steele, keeping it rolling for you here in 1967. We have the Turtles here with us. You guys are doing a lot to keep the troops' morale up in Vietnam, and we appreciate it.
1: Records with any type of positive atmosphere to them, and I again look at the groups who were having the hits of the ilk of Happy Together. Wendy, Never My Love, Grassroots, Two Divided by Love, and magnificent pop fantasies. Yeah. That guys in Vietnam couldn't be a part of, and the people on the radio were making hits, and it was such a combination of the negative and the

0: the Fox Sports Studios in Los Angeles. Here's Dan Beyer.
1: Couple of blockbuster deals in the NFL today, and it started with the Rams acquiring two-time Defensive Player of the Year defensive end Myles Garrett from the Cleveland Browns. The Rams are giving up defensive end Jared Verse plus three draft picks. Those draft picks are a first-rounder in 2027, second-rounder in 2028, and then in 2029, a third-round pick will go to Cleveland as part of the Garrett deal. The Eagles and Patriots finally completed their swap for A.J. Brown as he heads to New England. Philadelphia gets a first-round pick in 2028. And a fifth-round pick in 2027. The Eagles had to wait till after the June 1st deadline to make the move, allowing them to spread the dead cap space of Brown's contract over two seasons. The Giants are signing wide receiver Odell Beckham Jr. and wide receiver Juju Smith-Schuster. Free agent quarterback Russell Wilson signing a deal with CBS to be an analyst on their pregame show, the NFL Today.
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3: West Virginia baseball team won't say die. It's winner take all tonight in the Morgantown Regional of the NCAA Baseball Tournament. West Virginia holding on by a thread, winning 11-9 against Kentucky in an elimination game for the Mountaineers on Sunday. WVU scored five runs in the top of the ninth inning, powered by Paul Schoenfeld's three-run go-ahead home run and five innings of relief from left-hander Ben McDougal. Head coach Steve Saban says this is emblematic of the work his team's put in all season, and it's all paying off at the right time.
4: One of the best games I've ever been part of. Just throughout that game, you're kind of having some thoughts about kids, and you're having emotions about what they're doing and how they're competing. And you're playing to win the game, but you're also playing for young guys to be able to take on adversity and keep moving forward and turn the scoreboard off. And that's really the most fulfilling thing in this. And so oftentimes they do that, but don't get recognized, and you don't get credit, or you don't have the big hit, or you don't get the win. But the character of the kids and their resiliency was on full display, obviously, in that kind of an epic game.
3: After fighting injuries throughout the season, the left-hander from Bridgeport, McDougal, got the ball for the final five innings, allowing two runs and striking out six. Saban says after he was in a position to take a medical redshirt this season, McDougal stepped up to do whatever the teams needed.
4: Ben said, I want to go. I think I can help this team. And so we put it in basically Ben's hands, what he thought was the best thing for his career. This is Ben's last season playing. And so the fact that all the stars align, it's a godsend that guy was on that mound for that game, for this state.
3: First pitch in the winner-take-all game is tonight at 6 o'clock. With the Golden Blue Report, I'm Daniel Woods.
5: Your first alert forecast tonight into Tuesday morning, quite comfortable, upper 40s, low 50s, leading to a few more pop-ups possible, mainly to our east by the afternoon. I'm First Alert Meteorologist Dylan Godet.
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7: Less than 15 hours after the fighting began at dawn this morning, there was every evidence that Israel has already won the war, though fighting will continue.
8: Gaza fell within hours, and Israeli troops streaked across the Sinai, reaching for Suez. The west bank of the Jordan was occupied.
9: For the times they are changing.
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13: We want security, not horsing around. We get out of those trucks, I want fixed bayonets as we dismount.
14: Rioting and looting in a small section of the Negro community on the south side of town.

from the 60s, the hits just keep on coming. I'm the real Don Steele. In fashion news in this year of 1967, Twiggy's on top. Yeah, at a front page editorial, though, a critic called her not important, not significant. Somebody else added her legs reminded him of two painted worms.

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3: In the Pixar movie Hoppers, now on video, Mabel Tanaka is a feisty 19-year-old trying to stop the mayor of Beaverton from developing a park that she and her grandmother used to enjoy. Mabel uses hopper technology to project herself into a robotic beaver to rally the animals to resist the humans. And so they do, in some very unexpected ways. Hoppers encourages viewers to care for nature, but that message can feel a little heavy-handed. Add in some perilous violence and an allusion to a harsh profanity, and families might or might not want to hop to theaters for Pixar's latest. So we're giving Hoppers a 3.5 out of 5 for family friendliness. 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I'm Adam Holtz with Plugged In by Focus on the Family.

0: is 1967, and we've been waiting for you. Welcome back.
1: The Real Don Steele.
2: Yeah, give it to me. R-E-S-P-E-C-T. That is what you mean to me. Aretha Franklin on Live from the 60s. Gonna spell it out for you like this. Give me a little who. Yeah.
3: What?

0: 20 National Guardsmen have deployed along this street, hiding behind their trucks.
1: Rochester, Chicago, Washington, Newark.
2: Policeman waiting, looking up at a building. The sniper is up on the roof. Everyone crouched down behind their cars.

0: News. I'm Tom Graham. A federal appeals court ruling on President Trump's ban on transgender troops in the military.
1: A divided three-judge panel on the D.C. appeals court upheld a lower judge's ruling that President Trump's executive order preventing transgender troops from serving in the military likely violates their constitutional rights. The appeals